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13: Hello, I'm Rob McLennan. Australia's defence industry minister is confident the current AUKUS arrangements won't change as Britain's latest prime minister is sworn into Downing Street. Pat Conroy's told Nine he's encouraged by what he's heard from Andy Burnham.
14: In his first remarks, he was very clear that he would honour all of the United Kingdom's defence commitments, and that includes AUKUS.
13: Meantime, Donald Trump has spoken with Britain's new PM, describing his phone call with him as interesting. The US president says they discussed North Sea oil, the demining of the Strait of Hormuz, trade and military alliances. A former Australian diplomat is facing up to 15 years in an American prison after admitting to sexually abusing children as young as seven. 44-year-old Victorian-born Thomas Austin Marnie has pleaded guilty to assaulting two girls and a boy when they visited his own kids for play dates. A former Attorney General says we need to do more to protect our Jewish Australians. Mark Dreyfus has told the Royal Commission into Anti-Semitism it's time to consider buffer zones around synagogues and Jewish schools, similar to laws that restrict protests near abortion clinics. Border Force says it's delivered to organised crime a major blow after seizures of illegal tobacco and vapes this last financial year. It intercepted more than 2,300 tonnes of tobacco.
0: Take a mate to Bottomless Brunch, including food and a two-hour beverage package. Saturdays at the Berry Hotel.
15: 5RM Sport.
13: Nathan Buckley has sent his best wishes to Ken Hinckley after he beat him to the inaugural Tasmanian coaching role. Nathan's told Fox Sports he's disappointed but wishes Ken and the Devils well.
15: Obviously, Kenny's the right fit for Tassie, and good luck to them all, and I hope that that goes really well.
13: And over to the other coaching merry-go-round, the NRL. Dean Young's officially been given the Dragons' head coaching role, edging out South's assistant Ben Hornby.
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23: Last of the fog clearing to a mostly sunny day across the Riverland and Mallee. Tomorrow, partly cloudy with the chance of an afternoon shower. 18 for Wednesday. 14, partly cloudy. Slight chance of early showers for Thursday. Today, a top of 17.
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6: Hello, it's Rob in the newsroom. The Defence Industry Minister will not say whether the current fuel excise reduction will be extended as the war in the Middle East continues to escalate, driving up fuel prices around the world. The current 16 cents a litre discount is due to expire on August 2nd, but Pat Conroy has told the ABC a decision is yet to be made.
7: I'm not going to get ahead of decisions made by the Cabinet.
6: Four Brisbane newborns are expected to stay in hospital for weeks after their mum gave birth to ultra-rare quads. The little ones were naturally conceived, making them a 1 in 76 million chance of coming into the world. Doctors at Royal Brisbane say they're doing well but still have a long road ahead of them. Domestic violence survivors are being urged to turn off their safe phones on July 27. All phones will vibrate and play a 10-second siren on that date as part of the nationwide AusAlert emergency test. There are concerns it could have consequences for victims who have hidden phones. After 2 years of talks, Qantas pilots say enough is enough. They're preparing to vote on their first industrial action in 15 years. The airline's been unable to come to an agreement with its 1,700 long-haul air crew who are demanding better working conditions and a pay rise. They'll vote next week on what form their action will take. And the UK's newest Prime Minister, Andy Burnham, is promising to do politics differently. He's made his first speech outside 10 Downing Street, vowing to put people first.
0: Go posh with high tea, bubbles on arrival, house-made scones, ribbon sandwiches and chocolate profiteroles. Sundays at the Berry Hotel.
8: 5RM Sport. Now.
6: Australia's unveiled its side for next month's test series against Bangladesh. Nathan Lyon returning as part of the 13-man squad playing in Darwin and Mackay. Pat Cummins, Scott Boland and Josh Hazlewood also named, while Michael Nisa will prepare with the extended team. Tough times for female tennis pros. They'll have to undergo testing to prove they're women. The WTA says all female players will have to undergo compulsory one-off gender testing.
8: It's been 30 months since Norm announced he was hanging up his boots. And now, Hood's Agrimotive is entering its next chapter. You'll now find Hood's Agrimotive open Tuesday and Wednesday mornings from 8:30 till 12 noon. 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And pop into Hood's Agrimotive in Paringa, Tuesday and Wednesday mornings. 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
9: Last of the fog clearing to a mostly sunny day across the Riverland and Mallee. Tomorrow partly cloudy with the chance of an afternoon shower. 18 for Wednesday. 14 partly cloudy. Slight chance of early showers for Thursday. Today a top of 17.
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0: 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It is therefore not a true nut. 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
1: With the latest, I'm Lucky Winnell. A truck rollover this morning in Barmera has seen the Sturt Highway closed. Police responded to reports of the rollover around 7:15 this morning, with the truck blocking both lanes. Details of the incident remain limited for now, with local diversions in place. Investigations are ongoing. More is being done to stop the spread of bird flu here in South Australia after 5 confirmed cases so far. A new website has been launched to provide a one-stop shop. It's birdflu.sa.gov.au. Premier Peter Malinauskas says it continues to be a community effort.
16: There has been a significant number of South Australians that have attended our public forums that we've held throughout the state over the last couple of weeks. And that is a demonstration of the genuine care that South Australians have, particularly for our native wildlife.
1: Following last week's boating incident in Tasmania, local MP Tony Passon has returned to his role. The MP and a staffer were both injured during the incident, described as simply a man overboard event. Passon's staff member remains in Tasmania as he continues recovery, while the MP has thanked those who have sent messages of support. The local MP was undertaking shadow ministerial duties when touring an oyster farm in northern Tasmania last week, when the barge reportedly struck a sandbar. Turning to sport, and after a break, Riverland hockey has returned. Over the weekend, Berry continued their strong run in the A men's and women's, winning both games against Wakery. In the other A men's match, Loxton continued their strong form with a 3-1 win over Sunraysia. Now you're up to date. I'm Lucky Winnell.
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14: Hello, it's Rob in the newsroom. The Defence Industry Minister will not say whether the current fuel excise reduction will be extended as the war in the Middle East continues to escalate, driving up fuel prices around the world. The current 16 cents a litre discount is due to expire on August 2nd, but Pat Conroy has told the ABC a decision is yet to be made.
17: I'm not going to get ahead of decisions made by the Cabinet.
14: Four Brisbane newborns are expected to stay in hospital for weeks after their mum gave birth to ultra-rare quads. The little ones were naturally conceived, making them a 1 in 76 million chance of coming into the world. Doctors at Royal Brisbane say they're doing well but still have a long road ahead of them. Domestic violence survivors are being urged to turn off their safe phones on July 27. All phones will vibrate and play a 10-second siren on that date as part of the nationwide Oz Alert emergency test. There are concerns it could have consequences for victims who have hidden phones. After 2 years of talks, Qantas pilots say enough is enough. They're preparing to vote on their first industrial action in 15 years. The airline's been unable to come to an agreement with its 1,700 long-haul air crew who are demanding better working conditions and a pay rise. They'll vote next week on what form their action will take. And the UK's newest Prime Minister, Andy Burnham, is promising to do politics differently. He's made his first speech outside 10 Downing Street, vowing to put people first.
15: Be a sport. Take a mate to Bottomless Brunch, including food and a two-hour beverage package. Saturdays at the Berry Hotel.
18: 5RM Sport.
14: Australia's unveiled its side for next month's test series against Bangladesh. Nathan Lyon returning as part of the 13-man squad playing in Darwin and Mackay. Pat Cummins, Scott Boland and Josh Hazlewood also named, while Michael Nisa will prepare with the extended team. Tough times for female tennis pros. They'll have to undergo testing to prove they're women. The WTA says all female players will have to undergo compulsory one-off gender testing.
19: When a disaster strikes, knowing what to do helps keep you safe. 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
18: 5RM, Riverland and Mallee weather.
1: A mostly sunny one this afternoon through the region. Tomorrow, partly cloudy, 18 the top with a slight chance of a shower in the afternoon. 14 for Thursday, partly cloudy. And Friday, 14, also cloudy. Today, a top of 17.
15: 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All 80s lunch. This was the
1: 80s. Oh, it's always great to hear that and know the 80s lunch is here. Lockie, this afternoon, it's all for TJ's Furniture, Renmark, quality you love and prices you won't believe. Very soon, the 80s lunch. Paul Kelly got Joan Armour trading also very soon, kicking things off here at 5RM this afternoon with the Human League. 5RM.

80s lunch with one of the great drummers who can sing a little bit, Lockie, this afternoon. It's always an interesting dynamic in any good band when the drummer says they want to sing a song. Turns out Phil Collins was worthy of saying that because he did it right at it. Very soon, the 80s lunch continues. Hall & Oates, also Elton John this hour. This is Joan Armour Trading. It's called

0: It's the 80s Lunch on 5RM. Want to know what's happening in your own backyard? 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
0: Whether it's vibing to classic hits or sprucing up your space, you're all set. It's the All Ladies Lunch on 5RM for TJ's Furniture.

The 80s lunch with Hall & Oates. It's Maneater. Lockie today looking after the 80s lunch, as always, as we celebrate the mighty fine decade and the time that was, of course, the 1980s. Pretty soon, Elton John, also one of the great bands that only had one album under this name. One of the members of that band went on to a very successful career here in Australia and still hear him to this day punching out some new tunes, which is great. But the original album was a bit of a name that was put together by, let's just say, some record company executives. Did it work or not? Well, one part of it did. We'll learn more soon. Right now, Fergal Sharkey.

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0: You've got the best seat in the house. It's the All Ladies Lunch for TJ's Furniture. 5RM.

0: out of time for today's 80s lunch. I know time flies when you're having fun. Good news from Johnny Diesel and the Injectors a little earlier. The band I was talking about just had the one album under that name. Of course, we know Diesel. Yes, Mark Lazotte has done a lot of great work since the Injector days. But nonetheless, that original album, certainly pretty good. Back tomorrow for the 80s lunch. We'll do it again. Have a great afternoon around SA's next.
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13: Hi there, I'm Matt McDonald. Pauline Hanson insists she was not advocating for the White Australia policy during her recent trip to the UK. The One Nation leader has defended her stance on immigration and people coming here from what she describes as radical Islamic countries. But she says that's not just another version of the old policy.
14: No, it's got nothing to do with that. That's not to do with the White Australia policy at all. So don't go there with me, I'll tell you what, because I won't stand for it.
13: Meantime, Hanson has defended Barnaby Joyce following his outburst on live TV. Joyce yelled at his dog to sit down during an interview on the ABC 7:30. Hanson says Paul Barnaby had to put up with his dog distracting him during an already hostile interview. The US has launched a 10th consecutive night of military strikes on Iran. It comes as the conflict threatens to spread further across the Middle East, with the Iran-backed Houthis in Yemen announcing it would impose a naval blockade on Saudi Arabia. And the opposition has lashed out at the government for spending millions of dollars hosting foreign bureaucrats at luxury resorts in Fiji. $4.2 million has been set aside to host climate talks at the expense of Australian taxpayers. But Shadow Energy Minister Minister Dan Tehan has told Sky it's hard to believe.
15: When you've got 244,000 people facing energy hardship in Australia and that number is growing, Chris Bowen needs to explain how this is value for money for the Australian taxpayer.
12: Go posh with high tea, bubbles on arrival, housemaid scones, ribbon sandwiches and chocolate profiteroles. Sundays at the Berry Hotel.
16: 5RM Sport.
13: Aussie veterans Pat Cummins, Josh Hazlewood and Nathan Lyon will return to the Aussie Test side for next month's series against Bangladesh in Darwin and Mackay. Scott Boland retains his spot in the 13-man squad, but Michael Nisa has been left out. And Oscar Allen could return to the Lions side for their clash with Port Adelaide on Sunday. Allen returned from a foot injury in the VFL on the weekend, but Dane Zorko's in doubt with a hamstring issue. That's the latest news and sport.
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16: 5RM, Riverland and Mallee weather.
0: A mostly sunny one this afternoon through the region. Tomorrow, partly cloudy. 18 the top with a slight chance of a shower in the afternoon. 14 for Thursday, partly cloudy. And Friday, 14, also cloudy. Today, a top of 17.
12: 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That's regional South Australia. Welcome to Around SA.
18: Well, hello to you, and to you, to all of you. Great to have your company all across this wonderful state of ours, or if you happen to be listening from further afield. Chris Guscott here with you for another edition of Around SA, this time for this Tuesday, the 21st of July. Hope you're having a superb one. The sun won't be out for much longer across our state as we've got some showers and cloud rolling through, so enjoy the last of it for a little bit. Get the vitamin D into your system, and here's to hoping it propels you for the rest of the day. Hopefully you've got the text line ready to go, as I'm looking forward to talking to you again. And have your say on 0417 063 963. You can bring up your own conversation pieces. We'll talk about what we're talking about on the program. Whatever floats your boat. Also keep in mind, wherever you shall be across this wonderful state of ours, of course, if you can have the trusty radio dial next year, that always helps. But if that isn't possible in some places, have the iHeart app on you. Have it on your phone, open it up, type in the station name, press play. That's all you need to do. Crystal clear quality wherever you shall be. So make sure you have that at your disposal. And of course, you can get it up via the iHeart page on desktop, any computer that you're at. So keep all of that in mind wherever you shall be across the state. You can have this station with you wherever you are. All right, today's program. In the last hour of the show, we've got Claire Scriven joining us, Primary Industries Minister, as we're going to get somewhat of an update as to how the bird flu response has been going after the initial conversations of a couple of weeks ago when we had the first couple of cases detected on our shores. It would appear as if we're getting into a rhythm of just accepting there's one or two popping up across the country. So we're going to be talking to Claire Scriven about where things sit and how comfortable the SA government is with what has happened. So we'll talk about that in the last hour with the text line as well, of course. Next hour of the program, I'm going to be speaking to the Housing Industry Association's Chief Economist, Tim Reardon. And I want to discuss a handful of things that they've brought to the public, highlighting that builders are anticipating there will be a downturn over the next couple of years for people wanting to build new houses, which goes directly against what every government in the country is trying to do, which is build more houses. So we're going to be speaking to him about some of the causes behind it. And as always, there are a myriad of things at play, which always makes delivering on these types of very ambitious goals quite difficult. So we will get to that next hour. But within this first hour, and on a lighter note, I want to play a game. And Jenny Lenman's going to join me. She's usually quite reluctant to join me for games she has no idea about. And I'm sure today's no different. However, on a lighter note, I want to run through a list of travel bugbears, which have been voted on by the broader public. And I'm going to play a game of Family Feud with you, so I'd love for you to play along. We will get to all of that and more after we start with an absolute classic from ABBA. This is Gimme, Gimme, Gimme. Thanks for joining us, everyone, and a very good afternoon to you.

0: Yes, welcome back, everybody. Always a pleasure to have you on board, wherever you're choosing to join us from and whatever you might be doing on this Tuesday. Chris Guscott here with you for Around SA, and I'd love for you to take part in the show at any point or even after it if you want to send in a message or two. We'll see your messages at all hours. But in particular, I'd love for you to be a part of the game I'm about to play. And if you want to join in, 0417 063 963. And it's on a lighter note and away from regional SA and the focuses that we normally have. Of course, that is the MO of the program. But occasionally we like to mix things up. And I would like to bring to you a top 10 list of the travel bugbears that people have once they get into airports and on planes. Now, you may remember, if you're a regular listener, a couple of weeks ago I was talking to Adam Connolly about your preferences on a flight as to what seat you would like to take, whether it's the window or aisle. Amazingly, 3% of people wanted the middle, which still knocks me to the floor every time I think about that. It's truly remarkable. So it shouldn't surprise me that we live among people who do very annoying things when it comes to airports and for planes in particular as well. So what I would like to do, without giving away the list before we get to the segment next with Jenny, is I'd like for you to have a think now, and I'll give you a few minutes, have a think now as to what you would imagine is the most common bugbears for people when they're on a plane or in an airport, the things that would annoy people the most. Now, if you want to be the person who can be referenced later on, you can get your texts in right now. We'll know what time that you sent it. And then later on in the program, I can give you your flowers if you so deserve it. Maybe even a genius. Get you that fix a little early. I know the Midweek Mind Games is coming up tomorrow. But if you want to get in early, see if you can predict some of the top 10. I would love to absolutely canvass regional South Australia as to what you think the most annoying thing is. And I hope, I just genuinely hope, that the more we have these conversations about these surveys, that we all just recognise that there are behaviours that you really shouldn't do. I don't care what type of day you're having. I don't care how inconvenient it is for you to travel and who you are as a person. You just should not be doing these small things, and you will make everyone else's life around you just that slightly bit better. So, Jenny Lenman scratching at the door. We're going to let her in. You've got a few minutes to think about it. Get your text in. Let's see if you can guess some of the 10, maybe even number one. We'll get to that next on Around SA.
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10: 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And the news and information you need to know. 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

0: It's Around SA this Tuesday, the 21st of July. Always a pleasure to have you on board. I'm Chris Guscott, and it's even better now because the wonderful Jenny Lenman joins us in the studio. Hello, hello.
1: Shucks. It's great to be here, Chris.
0: How have you been travelling?
1: Oh, you know, by car, by foot.
0: Hey. I never have the boom tish ready. I never need it. There we go.
1: Well, that's all right. People can imagine it, can't they?
0: Yeah, well, imagine a lot of things. 0417 063 963. Just to start off this Tuesday edition of the program, we're going to play a game, and I'm going to model it after Family Feud. The game, of course, where you have to guess within a certain category and find out people's answers within it.
1: Okay.
0: I've modelled it today on some research that's been done for people's bugbears for travelling, and this is either through an airport or on a plane.
1: Okay.
0: So you can lump both of those together.
1: Yep.
0: And I want to see how many of the top 10 you can guess as to how annoyed people are by these. So we can just get straight into it if you would like to start.
1: All right, so airport and plane.
0: Yes.
1: People's chairs being back on a short flight. You know what
0: just
1: I mean?
0: Just moving through. Absolutely, I know what you mean.
1: It's got to be in there somewhere, surely. The recline.
0: You know what's amazing? It actually isn't.
1: That's often brought up as a thing in the media.
0: It is, isn't it? I thought, yeah, absolutely.
1: Oh,
0: great,
1: my God.
0: Great.
1: Okay.
0: It's not in there.
1: Not in the top 10.
0: Wow, okay.
1: Maybe it's in the top 20.
0: We'll have to get you back next week. Okay, no, go again.
1: Oh, gosh.
0: No,
1: okay.
0: I'm as surprised as you are,
1: okay,
0: though.
1: All right. That is very surprising.
2: Yep.
1: When someone has the window blind thingy up or down.
0: Jenny, I hate to break this to you.
1: Oh, my gosh. All right, what else? What else?
0: You're clearly a very specific bugbear sort of person on a plane.
1: Okay. People's shoes off.
0: Yes. That's number four. 26% of
1: people
0: said they...
1: Off. That's incredible. Have you ever had a little foot come through the cracks?
0: Yeah.
1: Like I've had little kid feet.
0: That's number three. People who rest their feet on the window / armrest next to you. That is disgraceful behaviour.
1: That's just wrong.
0: That's horrific.
1: That's wrong, isn't it? Like,
0: yeah.
1: It's one thing to have your shoes off. That's
0: all
1: right. That's kind of not too bad. If your feet stink, that's a problem.
0: Yes, absolutely.
1: To put your feet up.
0: To have the sheer audacity to do that is just ridiculous.
1: Okay.
0: Right, keep it going.
1: When people take up extra seats in the lounge area, you know, like in the airport.
0: Oh, right,
1: if people are taking seats with all their bags, is that a thing?
0: Interesting. Okay. Look, I tend to agree with you, but it isn't. Not on this one. It's not the top 10.
1: Okay, God, I'm just struggling to think of airport ones.
0: There's only a couple of airport ones.
1: Is it when people are taking too long to get their belts and stuff off at security?
0: Oh, yeah. Even that's a good one too. And amazingly, no, that's not it either. You've created a list that I completely agree with, but it isn't this top 10 either.
1: It's like, get ready. You can see ahead of time what you need to do. Although they do mix it up every time.
0: They do.
1: They're like, do I take my shoes off or not? Is it a belt off kind of a day?
0: Yeah, absolutely. And then you're asking all of these questions and they're getting annoyed because they think it's obvious and they have to answer the same thing 100 times
1: How
0: a day. Just make it clearer. Anyway, keep going.
1: Yeah, gosh, I don't know.
0: Yeah,
1: like
0: this is amazing.
1: Or baby crying or...
0: Baby crying.
1: No one can control that, though.
0: No, I won't pay that either way, but it's... that's not it either.
1: If you can, actually, you know what? I reckon I've got one more.
0: Yep.
1: People taking up the armrests.
0: Mm-hmm. Yeah.
1: Went like both armrests at the same time, or not giving, or not giving the middle person an armrest.
0: No, that's not on there either.
1: What,
0: Jenny?
1: So what is the armrest one?
0: So the armrest one was putting their feet on.
1: Oh yeah,
0: like we talked about.
1: Back to the feet.
0: All right.
1: How many of these are taken up by feet-related issues?
0: A couple, but not as many as you think. So, all right, I'll run through the list.
1: Okay.
0: So number 10 is pets being allowed in the cabin.
1: Oh, that's a new one, isn't it? With some airlines.
0: That is new. Yes, absolutely. And again, I find it amazing that that's worked, but anyway.
1: Well, if you have the option one way or the other.
0: Yep. Number 9, people who block the airport travelator instead of walking.
1: Actually, yes, that's annoying, yep.
0: That is very annoying. Number 8, travellers who stopped suddenly in busy walkways to check directions.
1: That'd be right.
0: And or to also check the flight screens. People who use speakerphone in airports or during boarding.
1: Rude.
0: Very rude. Number 6, people who stand up the second the plane lands.
1: Mm. Well, that's just dumb.
0: Yeah, it doesn't make any sense.
1: Because you're crooking your neck. You're standing there, you're awkward. Yeah. Maybe if you down to the last second, you have to get there at a certain time, and you want. But even then,
0: you can't control it.
1: You rush to the get your bags, and they're not even out yet.
0: You may leave just earlier than one person.
1: Just wait.
0: If you do that,
1: honestly, just wait.
0: Please wait. Number five: parents who let children watch videos without headphones.
1: Yep.
0: So number four and three we've both done. Number two, people who make phone calls, play videos or music without headphones, which is an extension of the parents and the kids. And number one, the bugbear that most people hate, people/children kicking the back of your seat.
1: Oh, yes. How did I not think of that?
0: That is the number one. 42% of people said that that was their go-to bugbear. So there you go.
1: Fair enough.
0: 0417 063963. Tell me how you went and whether you agree with the list. Jenny invented her own and I still agree with it.
1: Thank you.
0: I appreciate it. It's around SA.
2: 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For a

0: haven't heard this in a while. Not often heard, but always remembered. 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
1: When your legs don't work like they used to before, and I can't sweep you off of your feet,

listening to the Riverlands and Mallee's 5RM. You're listening to Around SA. Chris Guscott here. Always great to have you on board. Latest in local news. You know, Lockie Winnell has you covered. Does a great job, of course, through the local news first bulletins. But if you happen to miss anything or you'd just like a written reference of it, you can read it later. You can go to 5rm.com.au and go to the local news section. It is right in front of your face when you get to the homepage. Possible to miss. A couple of things to touch on this morning. Of course, quite serious rollover in Barmera. Quite significant traffic diversions in place, and that has delayed people all throughout the morning. The good news in regards to this is that whilst there are injuries to those who are involved, they're not serious or life-threatening. So that's as positive as it can be from what looked like quite a serious accident, to say the least. Heavy vehicles entering South Australia through Yamba advised to take Stanitsky Road to avoid the crash scene, and they're continuing to work on their investigations and getting it cleaned up, of course. So you can read about that. You can also, on a far more positive note, look at a story in regards to the Landscape Board calling for applications. So if you're passionate about the environment and conservation and looking to maintain all of that, you can. So all of that at 5rm.com.au. Have a good read, my friends. And whilst you do, let me get the music rolling for you once more. It's Around SA.

0: Yes, you're listening to Around to SA. Happy Tuesday for those who observe it, of course. Chris Guscott here with you. Second hour of the program coming up shortly, and within it, we're going to be speaking to a man by the name of Tim Reardon. He's the chief economist at the Housing Industry Association as we continue to unpack and look at from afar how all of these efforts across the country are going, and South Australia, of course, within that too, but how the efforts are going to build more houses, because we need more houses to increase supply, and that will lower the price so that people can enter into the market. So he's going to join us because Housing Industry Association's flagged a handful of things, including how pessimistic builders are that this will continue into the future. We'll get to all of that and more after the 2pm news, sport and weather.
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12: 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The Starlight Captains were doing their round and they knocked on our door. 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
16: Hi there, I'm Matt McDonald. The Royal Commission into Anti-Semitism has heard Jewish families have been fleeing to Israel because of safety fears here in Australia. The inquiry has been told that despite Israel having its own safety concerns, dozens of families have opted to pack up and move there. While the chief rabbi at Sydney's Central Synagogue has told of almost daily threats since the Bondi terror attack. Pauline Hanson has brushed aside criticism of Barnaby Joyce following his outburst on live TV. Joyce was in the middle of an interview with the ABC's 7:30 last night when he stopped to try to shut his dog up. But Hanson doesn't see the issue.
17: By the way, he's told the dog shut up, so what is your problem with that?
16: The US says it's completed its latest round of military strikes on Iran, the 10th consecutive night of action. US Central Command says their forces struck Iranian military command centres, maritime capabilities, missile and drone sites, as well as air defence systems. Meantime, the federal government's increased the travel warning for parts of the Middle East again. The Smart Traveller websites lifted the level for Oman, Jordan and Saudi Arabia, urging people to reconsider the need to travel to those countries. And Qantas has apologised to passengers left stuck on the tarmac at Sydney Airport for 4 hours. Their flight to Bali was held up yesterday afternoon, firstly because of a refuelling issue, then an engineering problem. The Flying Kangaroo admits its communication could have been better.
1: Go posh with high tea, bubbles on arrival, housemade scones, ribbon sandwiches and chocolate profiteroles. Sundays at the Berry Hotel.
15: 5RM Sport.
16: Australia is set to field a full-strength test side for next month's series against Bangladesh in Darwin and Mackay. Pat Cummins, Josh Hazlewood and Nathan Lyon are all back in the squad after missing large parts of the summer through injury. A busy night coming up at the NRL Judiciary. Tigers pair Adam Dewey and Latu Fainu are challenging their bans in a bid to be free to play against the Raiders this weekend, while South's David Fifita is also trying to get his dangerous contact charge downgraded tonight. That's the latest news and sports.
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2: A mostly sunny one this afternoon through the region. Tomorrow, partly cloudy, 18 the top with a slight chance of a shower in the afternoon. 14 for Thursday, partly cloudy. And Friday, 14, also cloudy. Today, a top of 17.
1: Another dose of South Aussie goodness. This is Around SA.
0: Every now and then, there's just something that falls into place so perfectly. And the top of our spot for the 2pm and the 3pm on this program for the weird, wacky stories all across the world that we get to have a laugh at and scratch our heads at as well. But this one right in our backyard, and if you've picked up a copy of the Advertiser or seen it online, you would know what I'm talking about. It is, of course, the Dunny dinghy that has made its way across from Cape Jervis to Kangaroo Island. Took them about 4 hours. A couple of blokes who were just having a bit of a laugh, partly in protest as well of SeaLink, which is a more serious topic to talk about at another time. But this is truly remarkable to watch this. Not only just set off and to marvel at the barge that they made, which had a toilet on top of it, but the fact that they got to Kangaroo Island is remarkable. We should celebrate that they didn't just have all of this fall into one piece and they had to be rescued, which could have been, again, another serious topic for another time. But the fact that they made it, they just did it in such a nonchalant fashion. They were eating ribs on the way over. One of them actually used the toilet. It is truly remarkable to watch this. So whilst I can't be seen to be in the position to encourage this type of behaviour, it is remarkably entertaining to watch. And so well done to those two gentlemen for making it over in one piece. There's one photo in particular that does stand out. It's this quite wide shot of this huge space of water. SeaLink ferries in the background, which is a pretty big ferry if you've been on it before. And then there's this toilet that's poking its way out from the waves. Absolutely amazing stuff. 0417 063 963 is, of course, the text line, and it's always fantastic to have you. So have your thoughts, feelings, musings, suggestions and other brought to the text line. We'll get to that next hour, but within this hour, of course, we have talked so extensively over the years about how the SA government, but of course nationally as well, how we build enough houses to make sure that we can have enough supply in place to hopefully lower demand a little. That lowers the prices too. But there are a myriad of things that need to be contended with, and it would appear as if builders are fairly pessimistic about the next couple of years as to whether or not people are taking on new homes or not. We're going to be joined by Housing Industry Association's Chief Economist and Tim Reardon to talk further about this. We will get to it all after we start the two ups at two with a Belinda Carlisle flair. This is Leave a Light On. Thanks for joining us on Around SA and a very good afternoon to you.

It's the go-go's and our lips are sealed and it's part of our Two Ups at Two. This Tuesday afternoon. I'm Chris Guscott for Around SA. Text line's always there if you want to join us on 0417 063 963. Okay, within this hour of the program, we're going to be speaking to the Housing Industry Association's concerns, and they're definitely worth listening to, as we continue to discuss how to build ourselves out of the housing crisis in which we've been in now for a little while. And of course, the basic economics behind this are simple. The more houses you build, the less they're going to cost, and it's easier for people to get into. And of course, the more houses you had, it's most likely, at least, that you'll have rental vacancies go up a little as well, which means there's pressure on prices. And it means, ultimately, that more people are able to get their first home, and hopefully we don't have as many people, unfortunately, falling through the cracks. And seeing some really remarkable examples of people on full-time work who are sleeping in their car, which should never happen. Not in Australia, definitely. Anyway, with all of that in mind, you may remember a couple of weeks ago we were talking about how the SA government was thrilled that they were building houses beyond their targets. And things were going well, at least for the early stages of this, to be able to keep to what SA had set as their own targets, right? And one of the conversations that we've had via the text line, and this is really important to establish first and foremost, is that there's two different targets here. The national target of 1.2 million homes that we need to build by, what's 2030 or so, complete fantasy. There's no way we're going to reach it. It's ambitious, and there's nothing wrong with being ambitious, but I think you have to recognise that realism does play an important part in these types of targets too. And so we're never going to make that. However, at a state level, we're doing okay for now. However, Housing Industry Association have put out a couple of different releases which have pointed to some of the recent changes in legislation made by the federal government, which are reflecting on builders who are now looking ahead for the next couple of years and saying, I don't think we're as optimistic as we were, and taking on the same level of momentum that we have recently, as there has been a real push, of course, try to get people to build new homes and increase supply that way. So Housing Industry Association says that 80% of builders are expecting home building to slow after some of the decisions made at the previous budget, which, of course, for a large majority of people, proved very unpopular. And between some of the tax changes that had been made, they also brought in a change in regards to self-managed super funds and their involvement in the housing market, which, truth be told, I hadn't really thought that a super fund could come in and have such an impact, but here we are. So they are pointing to the fact that there have been 2,415 contracts across the country, about two-thirds of them, are going to be cancelled as the legislation's coming in, which is going to affect how super funds interact with the housing market. Now, you may say, well, what have the two got to put together? Well, long story short, the super funds are investing their money into property, building the homes, and then selling them on to people, making the profit. That's how it goes. And so that's just another form of investment. And of course, that money then gets passed on to you. So the government has brought in some legislation around that. So they're anticipating that already some of the contracts that have been signed, and they're anticipating that those homes were going to be built, they're now off the table.

0: It's along with a variety of other things that, as we've been saying through the years, it's just so difficult to control all of the factors. We've talked about SA Water, for example, and how they can't keep up infrastructure-wise. We just now have a story in regards to the developers that have pulled out on some of these housing projects for the state government and how they were obviously relying on that. And the developers decide to move out, and then that's going to put all of that back, and it's going to affect some of the timelines there too. There's just a huge range of things that can happen that would stop us from getting to the goals. And it would appear as if builders are looking at this holistically, along with some of the changes that come with it, and are acknowledging that in the next couple of years, we're probably going to see this fade down, which is the absolute opposite of what we need. And especially for SA, where we're one of the few states that has been holding our targets, even for us to potentially go down underneath it would be a problem. So 0417 063963 is our number. Tim Reardon joins us next. He's the Chief Economist for the Housing Industry Association. He'll dive further into what all of this means. But I'm interested to ask him how long he anticipates builders to be pessimistic. Because if this is just a bit of a bump in the road, then should we not be too worried about this, or if this is something that could potentially bleed long term, which is something that could be needing to be addressed more thoroughly. So all of that's to come next. It's on Around SA.
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5: 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Enrolments are now open. St. Albert's School Loxton, 13 Geraldton Street.
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0: It's Around to SA this Tuesday, the 21st of July. Always a pleasure to have your company. Chris Guscott here with you. And furthering on from our discussion in regards to the wide range of factors that go into trying to build our way out of housing crisis, and of course, every state has their own problems here in South Australia, continuing to work through it in a variety of ways. But Housing Industry Association over the last couple of days put out a couple of interesting releases highlighting the fact that we may see a slowing of this in the future. Kind enough to join us from the Housing Industry Association, Chief Economist and Tim Reardon. How are we today, Tim?
1: Oh, very well. Thanks for having me.
0: My pleasure. Thank you for taking a few moments of your time to talk to us. So let's start with one that I think might not have as much of an impact in South Australia, but important nonetheless. The self-managed superannuation fund borrowing restrictions that are about to be brought into play. This is something that you flagged as, well, something that is going to immediately take contracts off of the market. Are you able just to give us a bit of backstory as to why this has happened and what impact this might have?
1: That's right. This is really one of the worst own goals when it comes to housing policy. The government has announced a restriction on allowing self-managed super funds to borrow to build new homes. It's a very bizarre goal because, of course, that means we're going to build around about 3,500 to 5,000 fewer homes per year. And already we have expectation that 2,500 contracts to build a new home will be cancelled. So homes that otherwise would have been built over the next 12 months are likely to be cancelled. And it just means that we get fewer homes completed. And that, of course, has no impact on demand because, of course, self-managed super funds don't live in homes. It's going to lead to around about $500 million in lost revenue to state governments alone as a consequence of those fewer homes built. And the real concern, what we're asking there, is for the government to release their modelling, the Treasury advice in regards to just how many fewer homes they expect to be built as a consequence of this change and what the reported benefit is going to be.
0: Mm. And so would their rationale be, just playing along with this, would their rationale be that more people are buying their own homes and they don't have to buy from the super funds? Is that the reason why they're doing this?
1: Well, that has no impact on why you would stop self-managed super funds from building new homes. It's not as if first-home buyers are competing to build new homes. And the only way we can improve affordability is by increasing supply relative to demand. And given that self-managed super funds don't live in houses, they're not adding to demand for new homes. They are simply providing homes available for Australians to rent or buy in the future.
0: Mm. So then that goes hand in hand with more data that you've released in regards to builders' confidence and what they're expecting their forecast to be over the next couple of years. And you're going on to say that 80% of builders are expecting this to slow. Clearly, that is quite the problem to be facing when we're trying to go the opposite direction.
1: That's right. Since the start of the year, we've had a confluence of factors that are bringing the market to a point where we're starting to see the volume of work decline. So we've seen 2 months now of new home sales falling, and we're also seeing a rise in cancellations of projects. And it's primarily happening because we have seen 3 increases in the cash rate. But what's really compounding it is the uncertainty caused coming out of the federal budget. Changes to tax policy have added to the pressure or downward pressure on established home prices, which is just seeing households pulling out of the market. They're delaying the decision to buy or build new. And what we expect to happen is that in these cycles, that as price declines, fewer people will list their home for sale, and that this will be a relatively short-lived decline in established home prices and giving us a really narrow window for those looking to get into the market to get in at this point of time. Mm-hmm. And the reason that we think that this will be short-lived is because the underlying dynamics of supply and demand haven't changed. We can still see rental vacancies declining each month. We can see rental prices rising. And so that means that shortage of housing stock is going to continue. We're not going to build enough homes to meet ongoing growth in demand. And so that we will return to a rise in established home prices. And that affordability constraint will remain.
0: Mm. So looking forward then, is there anything that can be done in the immediate short term to alleviate some of these concerns for builders, or is it just simply, as you've mentioned, a natural correction that was bound to happen a couple of months down and we jump again?
1: Well, when it comes to housing policies, the government has a goal of building 1.2 million, and we would say first do no harm, first stop making decisions that are going to reduce the supply of housing. And that change to self-managed super funds is one. The second, of course, is the changes to negative gearing and capital gains tax. The government estimates is going to result in 35,000 fewer homes built over the course of the next decade. So they're two policy decisions that go against the grain of getting towards 1.2 million. So first, stop making decisions that reduce housing supply. Within the budget, of course, there was measures to increase investment in infrastructure, which is a really positive move. In particular, Prospect in South Australia, in Adelaide, is one of the initiatives that have been very early on in the federal government's initiatives to increase investment in infrastructure. And long term, that is the solution to, or one of the key solutions to improving affordability, which is that government's providing the infrastructure that goes into or is necessary to build new homes. And who pays for that is central to the affordability challenge.
0: Well, I appreciate you providing some very thorough background into this, as a lot of people, of course, are looking on from a distance across the state and the country as well. So kind enough to join us from the Housing Industry Association, Chief Economist Tim Reardon. Appreciate your time, Tim. Thank you.
1: My pleasure.
0: It's Around SA.
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It's around to SA and the two ups at two moving through this hour. So, of course, I'll get you back to the double ups in a moment, but poking my head in for around SA and reminding you that the station website has a lot on offer. And you may think, Chris, you remind me of this a lot. Well, I do it out of love. I want to make sure you're having a good look around at everything that's on offer. The Fast Finder page is always there right on the homepage, and we point you towards that because we want you to be shopping local. It makes complete sense. The Fast Finder page is where you find things fast. That's why we call it that. So whether you've been here for 65 years or you've been here for 65 seconds, always good to know the businesses down the end of your street or a little further away than that. Get to know them, say hello, shake their hand, find out how they like their coffee or their tea, and then we all grow stronger as a result. Keep in mind as well, between the Fast Finder and the local business directory, which have an overlap, you can search through keywords if you so choose. We got lots of resources at the website for you to shop local and to point you towards great businesses. So use the resource, 5rm.com.au, shop local, support the fantastic people that we have in our community. And whilst you're head there, two ups at two rolls on as promised here on Around SA.

0: Welcome back, all. Thanks for joining us on Around SA. And we have the 3pm news, sport and weather coming up in a moment. And as I always say, no better time for you to put the kettle on, I reckon. Nice tall cup of tea or coffee. Maybe even a small treat to the side. It is a Tuesday, but Tuesdays are often the hardest days to get through, I feel. And if you agree with me, then go right ahead. I give you my permission for whatever my word means. Anyway, after the news, sport and weather, that gets you up to date there. Within the last hour, we get to the text line as we always do, and I appreciate those who have once again jumped on to talk about all things regional SA. So we'll discuss what you're discussing. Also within the last hour, we're joined by Claire Scriven, Primary Industries and Regional Development Minister. Just want an update on the bird flu. See where we're at the moment. And the question I'm going to lead off with, and one that I've been interested in since we started this whole process, unfortunately, is how are we comparing to other countries? When we got the bird flu on our shores, how have we done in terms of just monitoring it, potentially containing it? So I'm interested to know what benchmarks we're currently hitting at the moment as we all continue to be very vigilant with this. So all of that's to come and plenty more. It's after the break.
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4: These days, it's especially important to maximise your tax return. 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
6: Hi there, I'm Matt McDonald. The Royal Commission into Anti-Semitism has been told the firebombing of a synagogue in Melbourne has prompted dozens of Jewish families to move to Israel. The inquiry heard people have fled Australia because of safety fears. Benjamin Klein from the Adass Israel Synagogue says that's telling.
15: Now there's good Aussie people picking up themselves up and moving to Israel. And it's weird because if you think to yourself, Israel is not necessarily a safe place. There's lots going on there and there's wars, and my daughter spent the last 12 months there. It's quite a scary place.
6: Federal opposition leader Angus Taylor has flatly rejected the idea of the Liberals merging with One Nation in South Australia. Liberal Senator Alex Antic has reportedly been angling for an alliance in the state, but Taylor says there's no chance.
16: That will not be happening, I can assure you of that. So the Liberal Party is strong in South Australia and will remain strong in South Australia. And there won't be any kind of merger or coalition.
6: Victorian public school teachers will strike on Thursday over an ongoing pay dispute. Members of the Australian Education Union narrowly voted against the government's offer of a 28% pay rise over 4 years. Kuwait and Jordan say they've been intercepting Iranian missiles and drones. The attacks come after the US carried out its 10th straight day of strikes against targets in Iran, while the US has issued a worldwide alert for American citizens, urging them to exercise increased caution because of the conflict in the Middle East.
1: Be a sport. Take a mate to Bottomless Brunch, including food and a two-hour beverage package. Saturdays at the Berry Hotel.
17: 5RM Sport.
6: The Pies are playing down injury concerns surrounding Josh Dacos after he missed training today. Dacos tweaked an ankle on Saturday night, but coach Craig McRae says he will travel to Adelaide to take on the Crows on Thursday night. And the Bulldogs have confirmed winger Marcelo Montoya has retired from the NRL effective immediately. The 30-year-old had announced plans to hang up the boots at the end of the season, but has decided to call time on his career early. He's now moved into a coaching role. That's the latest news and sport.
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19: Mostly sunny this afternoon through the region for a clear evening tomorrow. 16, partly cloudy. 15, partly cloudy Thursday. Friday, 15, also partly cloudy. Tonight, down to 3.
17: River, beaches, deserts and islands. We've got it all. 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
0: When it comes to using auction stories on this program, I usually take the position of, why did you pay so much money for that? You're an idiot, right? And it's not to say that I don't believe that about this particular story, but I just want to park that to the side because there was a rather remarkable auction that took place not too long ago, Monday American time, so we're not far removed from that. It was done by Heritage Auctions, and they put it together as a broader package called the Hollywood and Entertainment Signature Auction. Now, I'll build from the bottom up to the most expensive item there is. However, there's some very notable bits and pieces from films and TV shows that went into this particular auction, and I find it quite remarkable. So, let's start with The Big Lebowski. I think most people remember that 1998 classic. So, one of the rugs right at the start, the one that you may remember gets soiled, that went for $350,000. And the nicer one goes for $375,000. I haven't seen Game of Thrones, but from the first season, Daenerys' chest with dragon eggs in it went for $312,000. A Wicked Witch of the West hat worn by Margaret Hamilton in the 1939 film went for $550,000. And the cocoa-coloured top hat worn by Gene Wilder, of course, in Willy Wonka and the Chocolate Factory, that went for $350,000. It leads us to the main attraction, however. And this is one for the Star Wars people out there. In The Empire Strikes Back, I'm not giving away a spoiler, this has been out for a very long time, but of course, Luke Skywalker has his hand cut off. So, Would you like to know what the lightsaber and the hand that was used as the prop went for? You're wrong. It's $3.75 million. $3.75 million for those at the back. I understand it's an iconic prop from an iconic movie, but that is a serious amount of cash to drop on that. So there you go. So pretty remarkable auction when you think about it in its totality of all the classic movies that were addressed in all of that. But there you go. That's what happens when you have too much money and you don't know what to do with it. 0417 063 963 is our text line. We'll get into it next. Thanks for those who have joined in so far. You've got a few moments if you want to squeeze a text of your own in. Within this last hour as well, Claire Scriven's going to join us as we just get an update on the bird flu situation and some of the things that have been brought into play. There's also some community forums coming up soon. We'll talk about all of that and more after we start with a bit of Lennon. Stand By Me. Thanks for joining us on Around SA, everyone. Very good afternoon to you.

It's Around SA on this Tuesday, the 21st of July. Hope your afternoon's been wonderful up until this point and the best is still yet to come. And I appreciate those who have jumped on our text line to be a part of the show in a more collaborative sense. Of course, wherever you are listening, always a pleasure to have you. But those who jump in on the text line, I appreciate your input. So let's now get to it on 0417 063963. And we're going to start with a text that's alluding to something we're about to talk about. So Claire Scriven is due on the show shortly. She'll be in the next segment. We're going to be talking to her just more broadly about the bird flu response from SA government's perspective. I'm interested to know if we have comparison points as to other countries as to how we've gone in the first month and a bit of this whole process. But we'll dive into a variety of different things. Tina, on the text line, upon hearing that we've got Claire Scriven coming up, sent this. She says, "Hi, Chris." "Hi, Tina. Can you please ask Claire Scriven if any of the birds that are being reported are actually being tested? I called last week to report a bird that looked very unwell. Didn't seem like they were interested at all to act quickly. Just wanted to give me advice instead of coming out to where I was. I don't think that's good enough." Thank you, Tina. I won't have to ask her that, but I can give you a stat which I think alludes to the fact that just because you put something into the hotline doesn't mean that it will be automatically tested and they're going to come rushing out. In fairness to them, you have people calling all across the state, and I would imagine that they would have relatively limited resources to be able to go out from place to place. So I can understand that the response may or may not be immediate. So I think cut them a bit of slack. So here are the stats that have been provided. The Emergency Animal Disease Hotline reports. We've now had over 2,200 of them since the first detection, so that was about 5 weeks ago. Out of those reports, more than 250 birds have been tested. So my math isn't fantastic, but that's just over 10%. So I think that's probably on par with what I was expecting. And of course, we still only have 5 positive detections within the state as of yesterday. So yeah, hopefully that answers your question, Tina. And look, it was never going to be 100% a perfect response, but I think I'm sure that they have their reasons as to why they're not out to every single one. And I think it's important, however, with all of that in mind, that we continue to report things if we do see them, to remain vigilant, not just presume that they're not going to get to it and that's the end of that, because you could very well end up making a big difference with something that you spot. So keep it going. So thank you, Tina. I appreciate that. Within the first hour of the program, on a lighter note, I played a Family Feud type game with Jenny Lindman. And this was on the back of some research that was done highlighting people's travel bugbears when they're at airports or on the plane themselves. And just to run through what my intention was, and for those who may not have listened in the first hour, I was thinking that Jenny was going to get maybe 7 or 8 and I'd fill in a couple of the blanks. But what ended up happening was Jenny ended up making half of her own list of things that I completely agree with. Quite annoying, but they weren't even in the top 10 of what people thought were their overall travel bugbears. And this is what's happened on the text line too, because we had 3 people text in with things that I think are annoying as well, and they tried to guess and it wasn't part of the list either, which I find incredible. So, 159 says someone snoring would be annoying. That is annoying. Unfortunately, that's not something you can prevent. And everybody's entitled to get a few Z's on the

0: plane. Zeds, sorry. Get a few Zeds on the plane. But, yeah, snoring is a little annoying if you're trying to read something or to have music in your ears. Mike says, afternoon, Chris. Afternoon, Mike. The thing that annoys me the most while travelling is fellow passengers who constantly want to talk to you as if they've known you for years. Just let me read my book and snooze in peace, please. I think it's important, if you're the type of person who likes talking to people, I think it's important that you gauge early whether they want to actually talk to you or not. You need to have the social cues down enough so that you're not making their life miserable just because you like to talk. There are a lot of people who love talking, but that's not everybody. So I agree with you on Mike. And another one here, this is from Jane, who says, I hate it when people spread their elbows out over the armrests and take out some of your space. There's not much space to begin with, so I need all the help that I can get. Yeah, I agree with that too. Amazingly, those three, not on the list, and about five of what Jenny listed, not on the list either. So I think we've comfortably made a top 20 of travel bugbears. I think the overall point of what I'm trying to get to with this segment is, look, just if we can all just be a little more considerate of each other, we can make the world a slightly better place. So hopefully you take that with you. Literally and figuratively when you travel. So 0417063963 is the number. We've got Claire Scriven up next.
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0: It's Around SA this Tuesday, the 21st of July. Welcome back to the show. Chris Guscott here with you. To get a general update and to also talk about some of the state government's latest moves that they've made in regards to the bird flu and our response as a state and even a country as well, kind enough to join us to talk further about this, the Primary Industries and Regional Development Minister, Claire Scriven. How are you today, Claire?
1: Very well. Good to be with you. Thanks, Chris.
0: Fantastic. Thanks again for taking a few moments of your time. I know you're a busy woman. So I just want to speak more broadly before we get to the individual aspects of the response. I'd imagine that within the preparations, we would have been carefully looking over how other countries and even continents had handled what had happened when they initially got bird flu. So we're about 5 or so weeks into this now. Do we know how our state and even country compares to other countries and when it was first detected there and the rate of how it spread from there?
1: Yeah, I think one of the key things is because we are the last continent in the world to get bird flu, we knew that it was coming. It was just a matter of we didn't know when it would come. So we have been able to be very prepared in that regard and also on the alert. So you would have heard our messages about people being particularly vigilant if they see dead birds or wildlife. And so that means I think that a lot of people are looking there. They're alert. They're responding to the, avoid touching, but record what they're seeing and then report it to the Emergency Animal Disease Hotline. So the fact that we've got these sort of isolated cases that are being picked up really does show that that community involvement as well as the government surveillance is really working. And that's very positive because it means that, unlike some other places in the world, we're not discovering this, in a poultry facility, for example, which has very significant ramifications. We don't have it in poultry anywhere in the country at this stage. There's these few relatively isolated wildlife deaths in mainly migratory birds, particularly here in South Australia. So it is positive that we're picking it up, and of course it does enable that planning to continue if it does get to the stage where it's considered established.
0: Mm. You're reporting that you've done over 12,000 kilometres in regards to surveillance flights, and this is something that has been quite large scale since we had first detected it. I imagine that this is going to continue on, or are you happy with once you go over and find that there isn't widespread mortalities, that you're happy to let it sit for a bit?
1: Well, surveillance will continue. So we actually have done the biggest surveillance of coastline in more than 40 years. So that was the initial one a few weeks ago, which was about 5,000 kilometres. And since then, there's been additional surveillance. And it is really encouraging that we're not seeing any evidence of mass mortalities in wildlife or in birds in particular. And so that's encouraging. But we will, of course, continue that surveillance. And there's also a lot of surveillance that's happening on the ground, literally boots on the ground.
0: Mm. So speaking of boots on the ground, community forums, there's a handful of these coming up. And like you've mentioned, people have really engaged with the hotline. You mentioned here there's about 2,200 reports that have been put in. You're happy with how people have engaged with this?
1: Very much so. Really appreciate the fact that people are on the lookout and they're reporting. Now, of course, a lot of those don't imply that there's a bird flu detection. It's not necessarily consistent with the symptoms of bird flu, but that's fine. That's all triaged by the experts and the vets who deal with those inquiries once they refer to them. So that's good. It's really, really good that people are on the lookout and are reporting. Now, we're trying to, of course, also get as much information out as possible. That's included already several public information sessions, public forums. I was at one on Kangaroo Island last week and in Goolwa the week before. And then tomorrow we've got Yorktown, and then next week we've got Glenelg, Dublin, covering the east coast of the Gulf St Vincent, and then there will be one in the southeast, and they'll continue to be rolled out because people are very keen to understand what bird flu is. They might know that, yes, it's all elsewhere around the world, but maybe not much more than that. So that's important that we're able to provide the information that's available. Be frank, if there's questions that can't be answered, because some of them can't. We haven't seen bird flu in Australia, and therefore we don't know how it will affect some of our native species, for example, that are unique to Australia. But also people can ask questions and share their perspectives. So they've been really positive, and we're pleased that they're continuing to roll out.
0: Mm. And for those who can't make the forum, or if you want a 24/7 reference, you've now established a website as well. Yeah, but just quickly summarise what will be there.
1: That's right. We want a sort of a one-stop shop in terms of information. So people can have a look at birdflu.sa.gov.au, and that brings together all the information from PIRZA as the lead agency, as well as Department of Environment and Water and SA Health. So people could look on there if they want to see where the next forums are, public forums, as well as getting information and hopefully a lot of their questions answered by having a look at that website.
0: Mm. Well, of course, we'll continue to watch it. You will as well. And we'll talk soon. Minister for Primary Industries and Regional Development and Claire Scriven. Thanks again for your time, Claire.
1: Thanks very much, Chris.
0: It's Around SA.
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It's the Riverland and Mallee's 5RM, and this is Around SA. Few moments left of the show to go, as of course Jonesy and Amanda are taking over from me soon, but I will just poke my head in one more time, remind you about the secret sound. Of course, it's part of 5RM Breakfast. It's the best way to wake up from 6 till 9. Always a great listen. And smack bang in the middle of it, what is always a great listen as well, is in fact the secret sound. It's thanks to our great friends at Thinkwater Renmark, and it's your opportunity to score yourself a lovely little stack of cash to put in your back pocket. So take a listen to the sound and see if you can figure out what this is, just from this listen here. Now, if you had that aha moment, write it down into your phone or call someone and tell them as well so they'll remember it. Doesn't matter. As long as you're ready to go tomorrow, that's all that matters. If you need more time to think about it and it still hasn't come to you yet, 5rm.com.au. Secret sound page is there. Of course, once you click on that and click on the sound, you'll be able to listen to that as many times as you'd like. But as I've said quite routinely since this was brought into play, not the most pleasant sound to listen to. So I recommend limiting it to a few runs, just for your health, both mental, maybe even physical as well. I'm not sure. But anyway, 7:30 tomorrow. It's all part of 5RM Breakfast. Make sure you're taking part. But be there all the way from 6 really is a great way to wake up. A few more tracks from me and we'll wrap this all up next. It's Around SA.

It's around to SA and the last moments of it. As once again, it's time for me to vacate, hand you over to Jonesy and Amanda, and they'll take you for the next 3 hours and guide you into your evening. Once again, and as always, always a pleasure to have you not only listening throughout or jumping in and out of the car, tuning in for a handful of minutes at a time. It's always great to have your company. But of course, those on the text line as well, always appreciate your feedback and what you contribute to the program. If you would like to join in tomorrow, and I know that many will, of course, as the midweek mind games gets going once again, the number is 0417 063 963. Really looking forward to tomorrow, as I always do. Hopefully you are as well, and we'll try to knock some of the dust out of the cogs of your mind. So, Jonesy and Amanda, as I've mentioned, that's up next. Krishna O'Connell at 7. 80s at 8 with Shane. That's coming up at 8, of course. I'm sure you could have figured that out. So goodbye for now. Have a splendid evening. Stay safe on the roads, of course. I'll talk to you tomorrow.

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8: Hi there, I'm Matt McDonald. Pauline Hanson has defended her relationship with Gina Rinehart and insists she is not pulling her strings. Hanson's just returned from a trip to Europe where she was spotted holidaying with the mining magnate. But the One Nation leader says who she spends time with is her business.
9: Well, I wish they'd question Albanese's friendship with Pratt and Twiggy Forrest. No one else gets the question like I do. My God, my private life, it's up there just... Let's just let it rip. Have a go at her.
8: Australians are being urged to reconsider travel to several more Middle Eastern countries as the conflict over there continues. The federal government's raised its travel warnings for Saudi Arabia, Jordan and Oman. Meantime, the US is sending more fighter jets to the Middle East as Donald Trump ponders his next move. It follows a 10th consecutive night of US strikes against targets in Iran. Unions say the rejection of a pay deal by Victorian teachers sends the government an undeniable message as they prepare to strike on Thursday. Tens of thousands of public school teachers will walk off the job across Victoria after rejecting an offer of a 28% pay rise over 4 years. A teenage boy has been refused bail over a fire at a school in the New South Wales Central West. The 17-year-old's alleged to have set fire to an admin building at the school in Cowra while streaming it on Snapchat. And a baby whale that washed up on a beach in Sydney has been cleared of having bird flu. The calf was found stranded on Friday, but has since tested negative to the virus.
0: Go posh with high tea, bubbles on arrival, housemaid scones, ribbon sandwiches and chocolate profiteroles. Sundays at the Berry Hotel.
10: 5RM Sport.
8: Aussie veterans Pat Cummins, Josh Hazlewood and Nathan Lyon will return to the Aussie Test squad for next month's series against Bangladesh in Darwin and Mackay. Geelong coach Chris Scott is confident Max Holmes could return this season if they go deep into the finals, despite undergoing ankle surgery this week. And former Manly NRL coach Anthony Seibold appears to have secured a coaching lifeline. He's expected to join the staff as an assistant at the PNG Chiefs. That's the latest news and sport.
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15: Mostly sunny this afternoon through the region for a clear evening. Tomorrow, 16, partly cloudy. 15, partly cloudy Thursday. Friday, 15, also partly cloudy. Tonight, down to 3.
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20: 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Bad Amanda.
21: All right, got to see Jonesy.
17: And the virile Jonesy.
22: What a creep.
23: I've heard them describe him as a drunken idiot.
17: Stay in school and learn school.
24: Yeah, okay.
25: Out of the way,
24: Toby. Jonesy and Amanda, those are names that you would never forget.
26: It's showtime.
27: Well, hello there, Amanda. How are you today?
28: I'm very well, and how are you going?
27: I've just been delighting in Barnaby Joyce.
28: What a delightful thing we heard.
27: That's not the former Duchess. This is Sarah Ferguson from the ABC.
28: She was interviewing him last night, and mid-chat, he turned away from the camera and did this.
29: You're defending your leader, but are you really comfortable with where she is taking you?
30: I think... Sit down! Sorry. It's the dog.
27: It's the dog. And he lives on the land. He hasn't got one of those pussy city
28: dogs. How do you
27: dogs.
28: Know?
27: No, he lives
28: on the land. It might be a pug.
27: It's not a pug. It's a savage, savage dog. It's like Cujo. There it is.
30: Sit down!
27: Yeah.
28: I think that's barking dog man.
27: It's a barking dog
28: I think
27: man.
28: It is.
27: It needs to be wormed.
28: Pretty alarming though, isn't it?
27: Oh, it's something we could talk about?
28: Or maybe.
27: There's many things to discuss this
28: day. Lots of things coming up on the show. It is Tin Hat Tuesday.
27: Oh, yeah.
28: So I've got a couple of examples that I've gleaned from one of which is about the minions.
27: Oh, the little yellow men.
28: Yeah, the little yellow men.
27: One-eyed yellow men?
28: That's the one.
27: Well, do they have two eyes?
28: Well, maybe
27: some
28: that's
27: have one
28: the
27: eyes
28: conspiracy
27: and some have
28: theory.
27: Two.
28: I can't remember.
27: The also, I got a good one about.
28: I got a good one.
27: Next week. You know that alarm thing that's coming through on our phone?
28: Yeah, every Australian phone will be
27: there's a
28: tested.
27: Whole thing about some 5G bots are going to be activated.
28: Is that what's actually happening or is that a conspiracy theory?
27: No, that's
28: track.
27: A conspiracy theory that some 5G bots will be activated when the phone puts out the alert.
28: Is this like those movies where suddenly our eyes twitch and exterminate? It's got to me already.
27: That was Doctor Who.
28: No, that was me just then.
27: Okay, right. I didn't know you were a dork.
28: Barking dork man.
27: Sit down. Let's get into the Fast Five because we can't do anything till we do that. It's Jonesy and Amanda driving you home for Jam Nation.

0: Jones, you're about to drive you home. Let's get into it.
1: How fast can this thing go?
2: Faster than the speed of light.
3: Jonesy and Amanda.
2: Fast Five.
0: Fast Five is here. Five questions. Can you go all the way and answer all five questions correctly? If you do that, Amanda will say.
4: If you answer question five correctly, you get a double pass to Bryan Adams' Roll with the Punches tour.
0: Mmm.
4: Oh, wow. What a snappy comeback.
0: I was just thinking of a Bryan Adams song that I like that we don't play quite regularly. I'm a big fan of Cuts Like a Knife. Mm. You know, Cuts Like a Knife.
4: I like the duet he does with Mel C.
0: Oh, yeah, yeah, but when you're gone.
4: Did you see her wedding photos
0: and
4: recently?
0: Tina Turner. Remember, he did that one with Tina Turner. I think that was Cuts Like a Knife.
4: But Mel C's wedding photos over the weekend, she married an Australian.
0: Yep.
4: He is the most handsome man in the history of the universe. He's a model.
0: Yep.
4: Well, slash film producer. I think they've made him sound more film producer-ish because it's funny, a male model, people go, ah, but when you put another title to him, you go, oh, yeah. It's incredibly attractive.
0: It's a curse being good looking. Bo is in Rosemary.
4: I'm just going to let that sit. Hello, hello, Bo.
0: Bo?
5: Hello, guys. How are you?
0: Great.
4: Very well, thank you. Here's question number one. Which bird was historically trained to carry written messages over long distances? It's not Amelia Earhart.
5: A pigeon.
0: Yeah.
4: Yeah, a pigeon.
0: Let's play riff-raff.
4: Thanks for enjoying my joke, everyone here. Appreciate it.
6: Any old riff-raff.
4: Oh, buddy. Ho-faced.
7: Oh, riff-raff.
4: Ryan and Brendan just pulled faces of, well, whatevs.
0: Okay.
4: Am I wasting my time?
0: No, you're
4: here?
0: Not. You're not. Amelia Earhart, who disappeared.
4: She flew. And
0: yep.
4: It says here, well, which bird historically yep. carried written messages over long distances?
0: And I just felt that you were being disrespectful to the memory of Amelia Earhart.
4: Oh, because you mentioned her in such
0: Did
4: glowing
0: terms. Did you
4: hear
0: the latest story about her? She landed on that island.
4: Eaten by crabs.
0: And got eaten by coconut crabs.
4: Yeah.
0: It wasn't Love Island. She got eaten by crabs.
4: Oh, luckily I wasn't disrespectful.
0: Right.
8: Oh, I was thinking of another kind of bird.
9: And it starts like this.
4: Oh, yes, yes. Ryan, I love it.
0: What would Barnaby say to that?
10: Like sit down!
4: Don't be mean to Miles. He's coming on our show.
0: Bo, can you name the song from this riff? Who is that, Bo?
5: Oh, it's on the tip of my tongue.
0: No, it's not that.
5: Oh.
0: That was Diesel.
4: Don't laugh at him, Ryan. Don't poo-poo my jokes and then laugh at
0: yeah,
4: that.
0: No, because, you know, it sometimes it just works. That's all.
4: You've made him giddy.
0: It's nothing to do with you, friend.
4: Well, that's question number two. It's riff-raff.
0: Yeah. And you can have a crack at the Fast Five. It's Jonesy and Amanda driving you home for Jam Nation.
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0: It's Jonesy and Amanda driving you home this Tuesday, the 21st of July.
1: How fast can this thing go?
2: Faster than the speed of light.
3: Jonesy and Amanda.
4: Fast Five.
5: We're up to question two of the Fast Five, and it's Riff Raff.
6: Can I riff?
7: Is there any old Riff Raff backstage?
8: Oh, riff raff everywhere.
9: Got you, I understand. Got to keep out the riff raff.
0: This is where we wheel out a smoking riff, and you have to guess where the riff is from. Anna is in Mascot. Hello, Anna.
10: Hi there, how are you?
0: Very well.
5: Anna, have a listen to this riff. What's the name of the song, Anna?
10: Is it Run to You by Bryan Adams?
5: Yes, it is.
0: It is. Say what you want about Brian, but gee, he does a good riff, doesn't he?
5: This brings you to question three. This is multiple choice for you. What's the most expensive fruit in the world? Is it A, the Yubari King melon, B, the Ruby Roman grapes, or C, Lost Gardens of Heligion pineapples? Cripes.
0: Wow.
5: A, B, or C?
10: I'm just going to guess A.
5: It is A. It's a Yubari King melon grown in volcanic ash.
0: Right.
5: With meticulous daily care, how exhausting, the perfectly spherical sweet cantaloupes regularly fetch between 10,000 to 45,000 per pair
0: of
5: at
0: melons.
5: Premium auctions. Yeah. Brendan. Benny Hill, anything you'd like to say?
0: What would
5: Cant- big, rounded, perfectly spherical cantaloupes, melons. Anything you'd like to say?
0: What couldn't the fruiterer say?
5: Wow.
0: Couple of days. The American version of The Office ran for how many seasons, Anna?
10: I think it might have been like eight.
5: Wasn't eight.
0: Maddie's at the entrance.
5: Hello, Matty.
11: Hey, guys, how are you?
5: Very Maddie? Well. It's not eight, but not far from that. The American version of The Office ran for how many seasons?

0: 7.
1: Oh, went the other way.
2: Vicky's in Carrum Downs.
1: Hi, Vicky.
3: Hi.
1: Vicky. Hello. So, the American version of The Office, it is 9. 9, unless you're speaking German to us, that is the answer.
2: I didn't even hear Vicky. She was just...
1: Vicky said 9.
2: You and Amanda are connected, Vicky.
1: We are, in our German roots.
2: Maybe you want to run past your Amelia Earhart gear from some 20 minutes ago.
1: Well, no, I think that joke had its moment and it lived and was glorious.
2: Vicky.
3: Yes.
1: Oh, Amelia. Where are the Commonwealth Games being held this year?
3: Glasgow.
1: Yeah, Glasgow.
2: Yeah, Glasgow.
1: That's it. That's question number 5.
2: Have you ever been to Glasgow?
1: Glasgow's a fabulous place.
2: You've been?
1: Yes, I have.
2: Vicky, you been to Glasgow?
3: No, I have not.
2: Ryan?
4: No.
1: I love our chats.
2: I just feel that it's never portrayed very well.
1: But it's a funky kind of city. It does have, I know there's some violent overtones from years gone by.
2: Mm-hmm.
1: You've had Edinburgh and then you have Glasgow. But it's a great city.
2: Yeah, okay. Congratulations, Vicky. You have won the jam pack, a double pass to Bryan Adams' Roll with the Punches tour. Congratulations.
3: Oh, my God. My husband is going to be so happy.
2: But you'll be happy as well, Vicky.
3: I will. We can't wait.
1: Oh, unreal.
2: Cool. This is great. Cool. Well, congratulations,
1: That's
2: Vicky.
1: That's exciting news.
2: If you'd like to play the Fast Five, you can always register jonesyandamanda.com.au or you can call us back tomorrow at the same time.
1: A couple of things coming up in the next half hour. I'll just read you what our rundown says. These are the things we've just decided to discuss.
2: Yeah.
1: Death pants.
2: Oh, that's me.
1: And woman scratching her dry feet with a fork. That's me.
2: That's all coming up. It's Jonesy and Amanda driving you home for Jam Nation.
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11: Jonesy and Amanda.
12: 5RM.

0: Well, hello there. It's Jonesy and Amanda across Australia driving you home this Tuesday afternoon. How's your pants going? Everything okay?
1: Well, I had a fitting today for my Logies outfit.
0: Yeah.
1: And so I thought I'd wear some up-to-the-waist undies. And they're thin, well, but they're full coverage. Like NBN.
0: Yeah. Well, that's thin.
1: Well, that's right. But they've split up the side. And it's only the waistband holding it together. I feel like I'm wearing, I've got trousers on.
0: Mm-hmm.
1: I feel like I'm wearing a lap underneath right. My trousers.
0: But they're, yeah, it's a bit thin on coverage, like the NBN. Yeah. Does it drop out?
1: It's not very comfortable.
0: A pair of Zara trousers. You like Zara?
1: Yeah.
0: They've gone viral for all the wrong reasons, quickly dubbed as the world's deadliest pants.
1: What's happened?
0: The 50... dollar pair of ultra-long, flowy, wide-leg trousers from Zara.
1: Right. Are people tripping over?
0: Causing quite the stir. My daughter, she wears these huge pants. Have you seen those huge pants?
1: When you say, are you saying huge at the bottom?
0: Yeah.
1: Huge around the feet?
0: Yeah. They look like clown pants.
1: Yeah, yeah, yeah.
0: And I said, they look like clown pants. Yeah. And my wife said, oh, you can't say that. I said, but they do. You look like clown pants.
1: And she said, honk, honk, in return.
0: one woman who goes by the name of Holly Glimmer.
1: Sounds like her actual name.
0: She shared a now viral video of her severe injuries as a result of these pants.
1: What happened?
0: She had a spill. These Zara pants need to come with a warning label because I have now fractured my knee.
1: So she fell over.
0: She was in a wheelchair and crutches.
1: So just tell me, she tripped on her pants and fell over?
0: Yeah, definitely. Wheelchair and crutches, although you're probably putting a bit of mayo on that. It's either one or the other.
1: Oh, yeah.
0: Hundreds of others have flocked to the viral videos to share their similar experiences of the viral death pants.
1: So is it when people are going upstairs, are they too flappy?
0: Yeah. There's a long bit that hangs down.
1: Can I see a picture?
0: And it gets caught over the toe there.
1: Oh, I see. So you trip over the end of them.
0: Yeah. Yep. I'm 5'11". I fell flat on my face, ended up in the hospital because I thought I'd broken my knee. OMG, I broke my elbow wearing those trousers.
1: Right, death pants. Another one.
0: I ended up in emergency because of these pants. Broken wrist, big gash. I had to get the gash glued.
1: Glued?
0: Glued. And I'm cast for 6 weeks. You don't want a big gash in your pants. So I'm just reading this. It is. Anyway, just look out for that.
1: Yeah, look out for Benny Hill. Okay, have you finished?
0: Maybe go to Top Shop.
1: Have you finished, Brendan?
0: I think I have.
1: You know, maybe they should bring back Fletcher Jones. My mother used to go to Fletcher Jones, and Mum would say to me, get a nice pair of pants, you can live in those.
0: There you go.
1: So we think housing was good then. Not so.
0: I've got a family out the back.
1: Coming up next, as it says on the rundown here, woman scratching her dry feet with a fork. That's coming up next.
0: It's Jonesy and Amanda driving you home for Jam Nation.
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0: It's Jonesy and Amanda driving you home this Tuesday afternoon.
1: Now, some footage has gone viral of a woman on a cruise.
0: I like cruises.
1: I like cruises too. I've been on some great cruises. This woman, though, I mean, a cruise, a wonderful way to relax, kick off your shoes.
0: Now, as a kid, I watched The Love Boat. It was always great.
1: Yeah, my favourite episode of The Love Boat was when the staff were convinced that Helen Reddy had become a pot plant. You could believe that on The Love Boat.
0: Hang on, is that true?
1: No, well, she didn't actually become a pot plant.
0: Why?
1: But something happened that made them think she had.
0: Jeez, Isaac must have been making them, slipped a few mickeys. Few mickeys in the drinks.
1: Yes, I think.
0: At Staffies.
1: Maybe so. I am woman and hey. Now I'm a pot plant.
0: Hey, man.
1: So anyway, this footage has gone viral because this woman has kicked off her shoes, which is great. You're near a pool, you're relaxing.
0: Yeah.
1: But she hasn't kicked off her shoes near the pool. She's kicked off her shoes at the buffet.
0: Oh,
1: and wow. She's sitting with her shoes off and she's got an itchy foot. Don't rub your face, Ryan. It's an itchy foot and it says here, it appeared to have a rash.
0: Oh, come on.
1: And she takes her shoe off, scratches it with her hand, and then to the horror of the person that's filming, she takes a fork from the table and scratches her foot with the fork. These are the people in your neighbourhood that really are. You know, recently, I'm going to sound like a tosser, but I was flying business class. I was in a business class lounge. I'd been on a holiday.
0: Which airline?
1: Cathay Pacific, which was okay. Lovely. We're in Hong Kong.
0: That's not too tossery.
1: But we're in Hong Kong. It was lovely. But there's a man sitting there.
0: It's like if you say you're flying business in Malaysia, everyone goes, yeah, good on you.
1: Well, there's a man in the lounge. And there weren't that many seats around. So, we didn't sit in the main part because the seats that were free, one guy had his shoes and his socks off and he's got his feet up on the seat in the lounge. And at one point he had his leg up and the other one was dangling off the top of it. So he's flapping it around in midair.
0: Oh, look,
1: it's disgusting. Well, you're going to defend him.
0: I wouldn't do that myself, but I wouldn't be bent out of shape.
1: I'm bent out of shape. I became full Karen pinch face.
0: Did you?
1: I just kept glaring at him.
0: Do us your pinch face.
1: I kept glaring at him, hoping he'd look up and see my cranky face. In the end, I was the only person that upset myself.
0: The way the men read signals, he probably thought, oh, I'm on here now.
1: That woman gurning at me with lust.
0: That pinched faced woman.
1: I'm half undressed already.
0: It looks like a pot plant.
1: You know, what's wrong with people?
0: What's wrong? Keep your shoes on. You're out in public.
1: Yeah, don't put your feet unless up on the seat and don't take your shoes off.
0: Unless you're Chris Hemsworth wandering around Noosa.
1: Yeah, that's different. An airline lounge, bare feet on the seats.
0: And certainly
1: not
0: at the buffet.
1: No, not with scratching your foot with a fork.
0: Would you like some parmesan?
1: Use chopsticks, please.
0: No, thank you.
1: Oh, yuck.
0: Coming up, we've got, it's Tin Hat Tuesday.
1: Tin Hat Tuesday. This day
0: we've had some,
1: getting better.
0: There's been some good tin hats come across our desk.
1: I've got one about minions.
0: I got one about witness protection.
1: Okay.
0: It's Jonesy and Amanda driving you home for Jam Nation.
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16: Hi there, I'm Matt McDonald. The Royal Commission into Anti-Semitism has heard that Jewish families have become so fearful for their safety here, dozens have packed up and moved to Israel. The trend began following the firebombing of the Adas Israel Synagogue in Melbourne in late 2024. The synagogue's Benjamin Klein telling the inquiry, people are fleeing to Israel despite the safety concerns there.
17: But they're still picking themselves up from Melbourne and moving to Israel. And you have to think to yourself, why are people doing that? Why rational, successful accountants, lawyers, doctors picking themselves up and moving to Israel.
16: A report has found a five-year-old girl who was allegedly abducted and murdered in Alice Springs was let down by the child protection system. Kumanjai Little Baby was taken from a camp in April and her body found 5 days later. The report found a family violence risk assessment wasn't done and there were operational delays because of workload and capacity issues. Donald Trump has warned Iran they will be punished many times over every time they kill a US soldier. 17 American personnel have now been killed in the conflict. It comes as the US launched a 10th consecutive night of strikes on targets in Iran. Meantime, pressure's growing on the PM to extend the 16-cent cut to the fuel excise, with the cost of petrol on the rise again. The discount is set to end on August 2, but the renewed fighting in the Middle East has sent crude oil prices soaring.
2: Be a sport. Take a mate to Bottomless Brunch, including food and a two-hour beverage package. Saturdays at the Berry Hotel.
18: 5RM Sport.
16: Newly appointed Dragons NRL coach Dean Young admits it's an honour to lead the club. After holding the fort following the sacking of Shane Flanagan in April, Young has been given the job full-time until the end of 2028. He says it's something he's always aspired to.
19: Very proud moment for myself, but also understand the responsibility and the pressure that comes with this role.
16: Jeremy Howe will return to the Pies side for Thursday night's clash with the Crows in Adelaide. Veteran Scott Pendlebury will make the trip, but it's unclear if he'll play in the game due to the 5-day turnaround. That's the latest in news and sport.
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18: Riverland and Mallee weather.
3: Mostly sunny this afternoon through the region for a clear evening tomorrow. 16, partly cloudy. 15, partly cloudy Thursday. Friday, 15, also partly cloudy. Tonight, down to 3.
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32: It's showtime.
0: Robbie Williams, who we love, has discussed Nosegate. He was getting an interview on TV at the World Cup, and something dropped out of his schnoz onto the top of his microphone.
5: Yeah.
0: And so he grabbed it and then discreetly put it on his forehead.
5: Did he?
0: Yeah.
5: It was a small white blob.
0: It was a white blob. Robbie, a lot of people, because Robbie has dabbled with substances.
5: But he says he's been clean for a number of years.
0: For a number of years. He had this to say.
33: Just like to apologise for the object that fell onto the microphone yesterday. It was deeply unprofessional. People worried about me, but it's okay because I had several more.
0: Then he pokes his tongue out and he's got two mints on there. So sometimes I understand Robbie's pain. I get the sinus and all that sort of stuff. And sometimes when you've got like a bit of...
34: Sit down!
0: Thanks, Barnaby. Stopping me from going any further. But people that suffer the sinus nose, because you nose. See what I did there? I'm doing your
5: work. So a mint in the mouth comes out the nose.
0: It can. It's all connected. You know that.
5: Your eustachian tubes.
0: No, that's your ears, which actually is connected to your eyes as well. You didn't think you were going to get all this, did you?
5: Where's Barnaby when I need
0: him? Where is Barnaby? Well, we'll talk about Barnaby and the fallback of what happened.
5: The fallback, not the fallout. Well, that's what Robbie had.
0: I kind of like fallback. Anyway, we'll talk about that. That's coming up. Also, Tin Hat Tuesday, conspiracy at the ready. It's Jonesy and Amanda driving you home for Jam Nation.

0: Jonesy and Amanda driving you home this Tuesday afternoon. Barnaby Joyce, Sarah Ferguson interviewing about One Nation and what's going on there. Barnaby always seems to be doing a little bit of backpedaling whenever questioned.
1: Yes, and he's being questioned about whether Pauline is too extreme for him, really. And I think it's a sign that he was flustered. So he's being interviewed at his home, presumably, when this happened.
2: You're defending your leader, but are you really comfortable with where she is taking you?
3: I think... Sit down! Sorry. It's a dog.
0: It's a dog, you know.
1: People are sort of going, are taken aback by the harshness of that. It seems so aggressive.
0: He's the man on the land.
1: Well, how do you feel about this?
0: Pomeranian balls of fluff.
1: Because this is what he has said. He said, people in the regions laugh about it. People in the inner city thinks it's a war crime. The dog loved me in the morning.
0: Yeah.
1: I think people in the country don't treat their dogs like that. I don't think they get spoken to like this.
3: Sit down!
0: Yeah, they're like farm dogs. You know, they're pigging dogs, yeah, hunting dogs. They're sort of dogs you put in a box on the back of your Ford Ranger.
1: I know, and that's in the nice weather. But you don't have to speak harshly. If they're country dogs, you just look at them, raise an eyebrow, and they know what you mean.
0: When was the last time you went to the country property?
1: And same with you, Brendan. When's the last time you had a dog?
0: It's been some time since I've had a dog.
1: Yeah.
0: But that doesn't mean I don't like dogs.
1: You like to tell the kids from Billy Elliot to...
3: Sit down!
1: Well, I don't know how you are with a dog. The comments have been funny. The Batuta Advocate has said, Barnaby Joyce reveals his true calling as the bottom maths class teacher in a regional high school.
0: Yeah, exactly.
1: And other people have said, why did that tomato yell?
0: I like that one. When your mate says he's leaving the pub and he's only had one beer.
1: That's right.
3: Sit down!
1: It's 100% guarantee there was no dog there, says somebody.
0: Yeah.
1: Interesting. He's talking to his alter ego.
0: Yeah.
1: Talking to his temper.
0: Well... it was a savage dog, though, as you know, country dog. There it is, slathering away.
3: Sit down!
1: Barking dog man comes over mid-interview.
0: He votes as well.
1: Well, coming up next, Tin Hat Tuesday.
0: Yep.
1: Get ready.
0: It's Jonesy and Amanda driving you home for Jam Nation.
4: Wow.

0: Hello there, it's Jonesy and Amanda across Australia driving you home. It is Tuesday, the 21st of July. Any other Tuesday, this would be a normal Tuesday, but not here, for Tuesday is Tin Hat Tuesday.
1: Do you believe in that the world is flat? I don't know.
2: Look, more and more, I guess it's because of my algorithm now, I'm finding more and more conspiracy theories. I'm choosing not to do the ones that are dark and manky. Some of them are just funny and ridiculous. How about this one? You know minions?
0: Yeah, the little minions.
2: They're little minions that talk like this.
3: No. Kevin, mina dua. Spita.
2: Love the world over, the minions.
0: Where's Barnaby when you need
4: him?
2: Well, a video posted by this person who's calling themselves Candid Truth Official is horrified at the sexual jokes and suggestive imagery slipped into the cartoons for the kids. He said this is a deliberate way by Hollywood, Disney and DreamWorks and major studios to corrupt children's minds. And I've watched a lot of the Minions films over the years. I haven't seen any of this. And so what he's highlighting way in the background, I don't know if it's an animator's joke or not, but you wouldn't notice any of this. There's two minions having a kiss.
0: That's all right.
2: Yep. There's one minion. Well, as he says here, these shows are literally perverted. There's one dressed up as a maid, a French maid. Mm. These are males. Look at how he is. He's looking at them. And the other one's drawing in the sand flirtatiously.
0: Right.
2: And so one of them's looking at a French maid and so apparently the other one is eyeing him off. There's one here of two of them kissing.

0: This is a very, he said, this is a very homosexual message. They're all males. Why is this one running naked, showing his butt with a banana in his hand? And so there's a tiny little minion, a cute little thing at the beach. All you can see is his tiny little bottom. He's holding a banana. Yeah. And apparently this is the subversive way Hollywood, Disney, DreamWorks works, is trying to corrupt children's minds. If this person's looking that closely, I put it to you that he's the one that's going to corrupt everyone's minds.
1: Take a chill pill, bro.
0: Take a chill pill.
1: Mm.
0: All right, how about this one? Okay. This is about witness protection.
1: Witness protection.
0: Mike, this is a person saying, my conspiracy theory is there's no such thing as witness protection. When the government erases your identity, they just kill you. It's cheaper, it's easier, and when people are like, no, where can't be, where are they? They can be like, I know, right? How good are we? And he went on to say, I love the idea of someone in witness protection scrolling through Twitter, seeing this tweet and being angry because they know it's wrong, but they can't say anything.
1: That is great.
0: That is a great conspiracy theory.
1: Well,
0: they're the ones that have crossed my desk that
1: you don't even have a desk.
0: That don't take you into the absolute darkness of hell.
1: Well,
0: what have you got for us?
1: Why does your tin hat look brand new?
0: You know, it's not brand new, but all the alfoil was coming off the back.
1: Mm.
0: And we know that that means that my thoughts might be interfered with. So I've put just a fresh layer at the back.
1: Well, the least we want is you being interfered with.
0: Please.
1: In case someone's watching.
0: In case there's any minions around.
1: Tin Hat Tuesday begins here. It's Jonesy and Amanda driving you home for Jam Nation.
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0: It's Jonesy D'Amato driving you home. Is that a red pill or a blue pill? Do you hear what I'm saying,
1: man? Not really.
0: It's Tin Hat Tuesday.
2: Do you believe in that the world is flat? I don't know, eh?
1: That's how we go.
0: Two of the great minds discussing whether the world is round
1: or
0: flat. Yes,
1: because why would we leave that to scientists? Why would we? That's what Tin Hat Tuesday is all
0: keep
1: about.
0: Keep it at the ABC, mate. All your facts.
1: We're happy to hear what your conspiracy theories are. No judgment, or maybe only a little bit, or maybe a lot of judgment from us, but we're happy to hear.
0: Agnes has joined us.
1: Hello, Agnes.
3: Hello, how are you?
1: Very well. Have you got your tin hat on?
3: I definitely do.
1: Over to you.
3: Okay, this isn't actually mine. This is my friend Glenys.
0: Mm-hmm.
3: And she believes that the NRL know who they want to win certain games to make the finals. So the example that she has used is the game on the weekend with the Warriors and the Dragons.
0: Yeah.
3: She believed that they wanted the Warriors to win, and you could argue with some of the calls, questionable calls against the Dragons, because the Warriors, if they finish one or two, they're going to get two home finals.
0: Mm-hmm.
3: That would be great revenue, great crowds. The second game would be the Brisbane Panthers game, where not many of the Brisbane teams, the Brisbane teams have been going well, so they want the Brisbane team in there. So, some of the, again, questionable calls that went the Brisbane way.
0: Yeah.
3: So that's Glenys's conspiracy.
0: Well, good on you, Glenys and Agnes, for delivering it, because I heard that about the State of Origin. You know, State of Origin, if it's a dead rubber, as they say, which I hate.
1: Well, no, they're not going to be happy financially with that.
0: The Channel 9 loses millions of dollars in advertising.
1: Yeah.
0: So you'd be saying to the boys, okay, well, let's just, let's not make it our life's work to win this game.
1: I find it hard, though, that an ego-driven player would, but we've got examples of cricketers, the great Hansy Cronje, all those people who would throw games.
0: What did Hansy do again?
1: He got a bit handsy.
0: What did he do again?
1: No, he threw games. He threw results.
0: He threw the games.
1: He changed results because he was taking money.
0: Thank you, Agnes.
1: Thank you.
0: Craig.
1: If that's your real name.
0: Hello, Craig.
1: Craig, over to you. What's your conspiracy theory?
4: Yeah, g'day, guys. So in a museum in America, they've found an old photograph of a Civil War soldier, and it looks exactly like Nicolas Cage. So the ridiculous conspiracy theory that's come from it is that it's actually him, and he doesn't age. He's some sort of vampire-like creature.
0: He's a time traveller.
1: Time traveller.
0: I love it.
1: Because if you see a photo of someone who looks like someone else, your first port of call is time travel.
0: Yep.
1: Wow.
0: It's true.
1: Thank you, Craig.
0: Just on the NRL, remember Damien Cook? He plays for St. George.
1: Oh, yeah.
0: He is a time traveller.
1: Because he looks like he's old-fashioned.
0: He looks like he's from the 1920s.
1: He must be a time traveller.
0: He's one of those guys, I've got to get back to my men on the front.
1: But first I have to score a try.
0: But I have to play this damn fool game that they're playing in the 20th century.
1: He has an old-fashioned mo.
0: Yeah.
1: That's all it needs to be a time traveller. What a giveaway.
0: Cameron has joined us.
1: Cameron, we're going to wrap up with you. What have you got for us?
5: Hi. I'm just concerned about the latest political issues with One Nation.
1: Mm-hmm.
5: Bunnaby and his dog.
1: Oh, yeah.
5: And we didn't hear the dog bark. We didn't hear anything about the dog, but was it Pauline rather than the dog?
0: What's that, Pauline?
1: Let's have a listen.
0: Right. Sit down! That's the dog.
1: So let's just have a listen to Barnaby on his own, Ryan.
0: Sit down! Yeah. There's no
5: dog. Could that be a conspiracy?
0: That there was no dog there at all.
1: I read this week, and this was being fanciful, that Pauline Hanson, allegedly, and Gina Rinehart are lovers. That's a cold spoon for you all to be getting on with.
0: Right. Look.
1: Cameron, thank you.
0: Do you know what? Whenever Barnaby wants to focus off him, and he does get focus on him a bit, he does something crazy, whether rolling around in the gutter drunk or, telling an imaginary dog to sit down.
1: Mm. Or leaving your wife for your press secretary. All those things.
0: See, I completely forgot about
1: voting
0: that.
1: Voting no to marriage equality because marriage is important to you and you'd like a few of them.
0: Anything to say, Barnaby?
6: Sit down!
0: Fair enough. Thank you for all your calls. It'll be back next Tuesday.
1: Coming up, would you like to forward the progress of space, Brendan?
0: I would,
1: well,
0: yes.
1: Well, I'll tell you how you
0: can. I'd like to see Uranus.
1: Okay. I'll tell you how you can.
0: It's Jonesy and Amanda driving you home for Jam Nation.
6: The Riverland and Mallee's 5RM.
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1: Hi, I'm Rana Hussein. Aussie Olympic canoeist Jess Fox has struck gold on the opening day of the Slalom World Championships in Oklahoma. She's taken out the women's kayak cross individual time trial. Female tennis players will now be forced to undergo mandatory genetic testing. The Women's Tennis Association has announced it will include a one-off biological sex screening. And to the NRLW, night skipper Yasmin Meeks is out for the season after rupturing her ACL during the club's win over the Dragons.
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0: Hi there, it's Jonesy and Amanda across Australia driving you home.
1: Here's something you might be interested in. If you're, when I first read this, I thought it's about sending people into space, but it's not. NASA is doing some research and is looking for four people to spend a full year in a simulated Moon and Mars habitat starting next year. You have to be between 30 and 55 years old. That rules both of us out, Brendan. But Ryan, you over 30?
2: I'm not, no.
0: You can still go on a Kentucky tour, mate.
2: No, thanks.
1: But I'll tell you what the story is here.
0: Actually, we can't go on a Kentucky tour either.
1: No, you toolie. This groundbreaking NASA Moon and Mars exploration analog mission will lock four people into two connected habitats. First, you'll simulate the long confined journey through deep space into transit habitat. Then you transition to a surface habitat mimicking planetary operations, complete with mock spacewalks, rover excursions. Excursion! Get a note from your mum. Resource-limited tasks, maintenance under pressure, etc., and communication with Earth. What they're doing here, and this is why it's interesting, being an astronaut isn't just about knowing how the spacecraft works, the kind of scientific experiments you want to do.
0: Yeah, I would say a large part is knowing how the spacecraft works, though.
1: Yes, but also a big part is about how humans respond to each other in those confines. They will study everything in here, from how isolation affects your physical and mental health, team dynamics in high-stakes environments, performance during Mars walks, sleep patterns, nutrition, problem-solving when you're months away from home. It's that kind of data that they really need, because the human component here is what is going to be extraordinary and can make or break a mission. Imagine if you're up there for a couple of years, you're going to Mars, and you're there with someone who goes rogue and is a maddie.
0: Why are you looking at me?
1: Nothing.
0: You say all that.
1: I don't know how much you'd make. They're saying that some people here have said it depends how much money it'd be. I'd do that to escape my family, etc.
0: But you're coming back.
1: You're coming back, but you're going away for a couple of years, and you have to sign up for that. So they're looking for volunteers.
0: I had an uncle that went away for a couple of years. Less we say, talk about that, the better.
1: But what about that? Reminded me of a TV show from 2005, a British reality show called Space Cadets, and it wasn't what the participants thought it was going to be.
3: Congratulations, you've successfully taken part in a TV first, but perhaps not in the way you've been thinking. Remember when this all started and we told you you wouldn't know exactly what the show was about? Well, you are the stars of a unique TV show, but one with a difference.
1: What they thought was going to happen, well, this is how it started. At the beginning, they conscripted some people to be on a secret TV mission. They were told, they wanted people who had no knowledge of space. Mm-hmm. They even poo-pooed somebody who had watched Star Trek. They wanted no one who had any space nous at all. So you can imagine the contestants they got in 2005, and these were the very early days of reality television. So they told these ordinary contestants who wanted to be thrill seekers, that's what the ad said, they were selected based on their gullibility. They were told they were competing to become the very first televised space tourists, that they would go to Russia where they would train to be cosmonauts. So they loaded into an aeroplane supposedly bound for Russia. The plane just flew in circles over the UK for a few hours, landed exactly where it had taken off, but they got out and were put into a compound near Ipswich in Suffolk that they thought was Russia. Mm. It was a fake base. The production crew went to massive lengths to sell the illusion. They stocked the barracks with Russian-branded food, toiletries, cigarettes, etc. All of that stuff. There were costumed actors playing Russian military personnel who trained them how to be cosmonauts. After training, a couple of them were selected as finalists. They were put into a simulation cabin, and they were tricked into thinking they were being launched into low orbit for a five-day space mission. And they looked out the window and they saw vision that was projected that they thought was the Earth from space.
0: Right.
1: And then it was revealed to them, we've just been tricking. You win, here's some money for looking like an idiot. Mm. And it was interesting, the mixed fallout. Some people thought, well, aren't they idiots? Other people thought, these poor people who, because you saw them all share their fear, their experience. It's like that shark show.
0: Yep.
1: Anything where you have this shared experience of something fearful. You bond with each other. You show your vulnerability. You cry. Some of them expressed absolute joy that they were their first in their family to achieve something. I'm going into space. And then to be told it was all a trick. It was... It had, that whole show was kind of a mixed bag. of how people felt when they watched it. And that was 2005. If you want to be gullible, look for Love on Maths.
0: Yeah.
1: At least you know what you're getting into, I guess.
0: Go to Love Island.
1: Go to Love Island.
0: So you don't know what you're getting into.
1: No, but you might see Uranus.
0: There's a cream for that.
1: Mm. If you'd like details, if you'd like to be one of these people going to help train people to go to Mars, let us know. We've got all the details.
0: Okay.
1: And that bit's real.
0: That's true.
1: That's real.
0: And you're not dressed as an ape, are you?
1: No, not today.
0: Coming up, Instagram is on the way. It's Jonesy and Amanda driving you home for Jam Nation.
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13: Hi there, I'm Matt McDonald. Pauline Hanson has laughed off Barnaby Joyce's outburst on live TV. Joyce yelled at his dog during an interview with the ABC 7:30 last night. It's drawn some criticism, but Hanson doesn't see what the problem is.
14: I laughed. It's funny. That's Barnaby. You know, this is why I love the people around me. We're just human.
13: The US says it's completed its latest round of military strikes on Iran, the 10th consecutive night of action. US Central Command says their forces strike Iranian military command centres, maritime capabilities, missile and drone sites, and air defence systems. Meantime, the federal government's increased the travel warning for parts of the Middle East again. The Smart Traveller websites lifted the level for Oman, Jordan, and Saudi Arabia, urging people to reconsider the need to travel to those countries. The Royal Commission mission into anti-Semitism has heard Jewish families have been fleeing to Israel because of safety fears here in Australia. The inquiry has been told that despite Israel having its own safety concerns, dozens of families have opted to pack up and move there. And 19 people have been found guilty of trafficking babies in Indonesia and Singapore. The ring illegally bought at least 34 babies in West Java and sold them for adoption. The members of the group have been sentenced to between 3 and 7 years behind bars.
4: Go posh with high tea, bubbles on arrival, house-made scones, ribbon sandwiches and chocolate profiteroles. Sundays at the Berry Hotel.
15: 5RM Sport.
13: Australia is set to field a full-strength test side for next month's series against Bangladesh in Darwin and Mackay. Pat Cummins, Josh Hazlewood and Nathan Lyon are all back in the squad after missing large parts of the summer through injury. A busy night at the NRL judiciary with Tigers pair Adam Dewey and Latu Fainu, along with South David Fifita, all appearing. And Gold Coast Sun star Matt Rowell has rubbish reports of a rift with coach Damien Hardwick, saying he's surprised by the reports, but he admits they've had some hard conversations following the side's dramatic form slump, which has them fighting to make the top 10. That's the latest news in sport.
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23: Mostly clear tonight, going down to 5 across the Riverland and Mallee. Wednesday, looking partly cloudy with a top of 18 tomorrow. Thursday, partly cloudy and 14. Then Friday, another top of 14. Cloudy around the region.
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35: Out of the way, Dobie.
36: Jonesy and Amanda, those are names that you would never forget.
37: It's showtime.
0: Top of the afternoon to you.
1: I spent a week away with my sons recently. They're 25 and 23, and I thought we were through the phase of the would you rathers.
0: Oh.
1: But on long car trips, I got a few would you rathers. And I just say, I've got enough anxiety. Don't ratchet up my anxiety by trying to make me answer
0: these. I would rather doing would you rather with Liam over Jack.
1: Oh, well, his ones are terrible. Listen to this one. Would you rather wash a homeless man or have a homeless man wash you?
0: Ooh.
1: What would you pick?
0: I'd rather have the homeless man wash me.
1: Would you?
0: Yeah.
1: Okay.
0: What's that? It's not weird, is it?
1: Would you, this is a stupid one, this is so Jack, would you rather change genders every time you sneeze or not be able to tell the difference between a baby and a muffin?
0: Oh.
1: That old chestnut, haven't you given that
0: I'm
1: a lot of thought?
0: I'm not answering that.
1: How about this one? This is from Meg in our team.
0: Yeah.
1: Would you rather send nudes to your parents or your boss?
0: Ooh, I've done both, so. And the outcome?
1: The outcome was only one of them sued you.
0: Got me a promotion though. Yeah.
1: No, you're not answering?
0: No, no, you know.
1: Okay, how about this one? This will be my last one. Would you rather drink a glass full of your own pee or a quick shot of someone else's?
0: Ooh. What sort of glass? Like a standard glass or a pint
1: so
0: glass?
1: So the quantity is mattering to you?
0: Yeah, because it's a lot.
1: A number of gulps versus one. Number of gulps of your own versus one of someone else's.
0: Excuse me, Bear Grylls is on the line. Well,
1: I'll take all offers.
0: I'll take a stein.
1: There is, however, a board outside. There's an there's a department within our building here. They're fabulous people. Their title is Client Experience.
0: Experience.
1: I think that thing means they push people out of aeroplanes. You'll enjoy it.
0: Send nudes.
1: I don't know what it means.
0: Client Experience.
1: But they have got a board with a conundrum or a would you rather written on it.
0: Okay, yeah.
1: That I would like to ask you guys what you think.
0: Great. I look forward to that. Instagram makes its return as well. It's Jonesy and Amanda driving you home for Jam Nation.

0: Jonesy and Amanda driving you home.
1: So we were just talking about would you rather.
0: Mm.
1: And when I've been travelling recently with my two sons who are in their 20s.
0: Yeah.
1: Oh, the exhaustion of the would you rathers. What about this one?
0: What would I rather? I'd rather Liam ask me would you rather stuff than Jack.
1: No, he's just as deadly. What about this one? If you had to live in a cage for the rest of your life, would you rather vertical bars or horizontal bars?
0: I think horizontal. I like it because then you can climb up.
1: Because they're slimming. No, the vertical ones are slimming.
0: Yeah. Geez, that prisoner's fat. Don't give him any more food. Enough gruel for you, mate.
1: But our client experience team.
0: Yes.
1: And what lovely is that? People, is that but just, I've got no idea what they do. They just take you to lunch and flatter you.
0: Is that sales? That's just sales. That's radio sales.
1: Excuse me. It's client experience, Brendan.
0: Mm-hmm.
1: But they have a board out the front of their department. And they've
0: it's
1: been
0: asking.
1: A whiteboard. They've been asking this question. And people had to answer which side they'd go on. Would you rather always have crumbs in your bed, yuck, or always have wet sleeves?
0: Wet sleeves.
1: So every day you'd have wet sleeves, how would that feel, versus every night crumbs in the bed? What would you choose?
0: I could live with wet sleeves.
1: Could you?
0: Yeah, because you could. They'd eventually dry.
1: No. It's always. The word is always. Let me explain the word always.
0: Yeah, I know. You could roll them up.
1: No, well.
0: Crumbs in the bed.
1: I think you'd get used to crumbs in the bed.
0: No, you wouldn't.
1: I think you would.
0: No, you're wrong.
1: Well, let's put it to the whip poll.
0: A whip poll?
1: Would you rather always, this is the big stuff we're discussing here.
0: What's going on?
1: Would you rather always have crumbs in your bed or always have wet sleeves?
0: The whip poll is a snapshot of what the community thinks on any given subject.
1: Well, this given subject is here right now.
0: So you've put would you rather into the whip poll. Why don't we just put that into the pub test and it'll be like a giant radio ship in a bottle?
1: Well, whatever you're talking about, sure.
0: We'll call it the whip poll for
1: Let's do the whip poll. We just want one or the other.
0: Yep.
1: Always crumbs in the bed or always wet sleeves. Which would you rather?
0: What about green sleeves? Because I could do with some ice cream. It's Jonesy and Amanda driving you home for Jam Nation.

0: It's Jonesy and Amanda driving you home. A snapshot of what the community thinks on any given subject. It's not the pub test. The pub test is a snapshot of what the community thinks, but that's at the Jonesy and Amanda Arms for the pub test.
1: Yes.
0: But it's Tuesday.
1: The pub test is more of an opinion. The whip poll is just a bam, bam.
0: Bam, what do you think? And today you've opened up the whole would you rather.
1: Well, this is one that our client experience team has been discussing.
0: Which used to be called radio sales.
1: Would you rather always have crumbs in your bed or always have wet sleeves?
0: Wet sleeves, not green sleeves, just in case people don't know that. Jemai Rai, you're young.
2: Yeah, that's the ice cream truck sound.
1: Yeah.
0: There it is. Does your mum still let you get an ice cream from the ice cream truck, mate?
2: I like the Bubble-O Bill.
0: Yeah. Anyway, today we're discussing.
1: We are discussing.
0: Whip poll wise.
1: Whip poll, would you rather always have crumbs in your bed or always have wet sleeves?
0: Jessica, how are you?
3: I'm very well, thank you. Wet sleeves forever.
1: Wet sleeves, okay, yeah. Great. Thank
0: Cassidy
1: you.
0: Is crumbs. With us.
1: Cassidy, wet sleeves or crumbs in the bed?
4: 100% wet sleeves. I
1: really?
4: Need to sleep.
0: Okay.
1: All right.
4: Yep.
0: Ishmael has joined us.
1: Ishmael, hello. Crumbs in the bed or wet sleeves?
5: Yeah, crumbs in the bed for me, personally. Okay. I feel like it's just at night when you're in bed, but wet sleeves are with you all day.
1: Yeah, so I tend to agree. I think you get used to the crumbs.
0: What about when you're pursuing a large whale?
1: Are you making fun of his name?
0: No, it's Moby Dick.
5: No.
0: It's a classic.
5: I didn't think about that, but wet sleeves wouldn't be a problem then, would it?
0: No, it wouldn't, because you're a man of the sea. Thank you, Ishmael.
5: Crumbs in the bed, though. Crumbs in the bed.
1: Thank you. Yeah,
0: tell that to Skipper. Jack has joined us.
1: Hello, Jack. Would you prefer crumbs in the bed or wet sleeves?
6: I would have to go with crumbs in the bed every single time. I cannot stand wet sleeves. You know when you're taking your makeup off at night and you, Jonesy, I'm sure you could agree
0: sure.
6: taking your makeup off at night and getting in your pajamas. Blah. The crumbs in the bed, great solution. What happens when you get the midnight munchies? Just reach down, grab a couple of crumbs.
1: That's not a bad idea.
0: Yeah, but that's
1: I'd pretend I was in sand somewhere exotic or that I'd just eaten toast and how delicious it was.
0: You don't want sand
1: no,
0: in your bed.
1: No, wet sleeves, terrible.
0: Thank you, Jack.
1: And we've got Sasha to round this off. Sasha, would you rather always have crumbs in your bed or always have wet sleeves?
7: I am all for crumbs in the bed, guys. Think about it. Your pet's in the bed with you. They could eat and, like, keep them cozy. And also for myself, I agree with the person before. Crumbs in the bed. Snack at midnight when you got the munchies, and who wants to be cold and wet? That's not my vibe.
1: All right.
0: Thank you, Sasha. A little slovenly for mine.
1: What?
0: Having crumbs in the bed. What do you mean, what?
1: Well, wet sleeves, though, that's highly irritating. You'd feel constantly like, ugh.
0: Is the sleeve, is it just the bottom part of your sleeve or the whole sleeve?
1: The bottom part, around the wrist.
0: What if I wear a tank top?
1: What if I never speak to you about this ever again?
0: Sun's out, guns out.
1: Okay. Well, I didn't think of those possibilities. Excuse me.
0: Thank you for all your calls. Instagram is here. It's Jonesy and Amanda driving you home for Jam Nation. 5RM.
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0: It's Jonesy and Amanda driving you home this Tuesday afternoon. 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
0: Weather with us. We have 10 questions, 60 seconds on the clock. You can pass if you don't know an answer. We'll come back to that question if time permits. You get all the questions right. Happy days for you. $1,000.
4: You can make it $2,000, but it is double or nothing by answering a bonus question.
0: Rebecca is in Albany. Hello, Rebecca.
5: Hey, how are you?
0: We are great.
4: Money hasn't gone off for a while. Would you like to receive money?
5: Yes, of course I would.
4: Yeah. Sadly, that's not question number one.
0: If only it was, Rebecca. The question is, would you like to receive money? And Rebecca goes, yes. And we said, there you go.
4: Oh, what a shame the answer was no. Now, Rebecca, we've got 10 questions. We've got 60 seconds. If you're not sure, say pass, because it might buy you some time to come back, okay?
5: Okay, cool. Yep.
4: Good luck, Rebecca, because here we go. Question number one. What is the opposite of right?
5: Okay.
4: Question two. What number is between 4 and 6?
5: 7. Oh, 5.
4: Oh, no. We have to accept your first one.
5: Oh, my God.
4: Oh, plops. And annoyingly, you knew it. You just had a radio brain fart.
5: No, it was 4.
4: Oh, Rebecca, thank you.
0: Rebecca, what would you rather, crumbs in the bed or wet sleeves forever?
5: Give me crumbs in the bed.
0: There you go.
4: I agree.
0: Thank you, Rebecca.
4: Thank you, Rebecca. Thank you for playing.
0: That's just...
4: I know. What a plops way for that to go.
0: It just happens.
4: I know.
0: JonesyDemanda.com.au. If you'd like to register, do it now. It's Jonesy Demanda driving you home for Jam Nation.
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0: Crazy about driving you home. I've just been looking at Jen Y. Ray. He's been basking in the success of Kingdom of Fools. This is the play that he wrote, he produced, he stars in, he directs.
1: It's on our second week is coming up. So, yeah. It's...
0: How are you feeling? You seem to, you know, there's something different about you. It's like you've achieved something.
1: I feel quite proud and very happy you both came to see the show. It was really nice.
0: I didn't see the original incarnation. Yeah. Apparently, it's been tweaked.
1: Yeah, it's a lot shorter. So this one's 90 minutes.
0: 90 minutes. And how long was it before?
1: Oh, I think it was like 2.5 hours. Oh, it was a real...
2: You wouldn't have stood it, Brendan. It strained my bladder to its limits.
1: It was, but it was good. But it's a lot tighter now, and I think it's better for
0: sure. Because
2: it's a medieval romp.
0: It's like Dirty Dicks, but without wine, women, and song.
2: No, and that's what I've been very proud of you, Ryan. You haven't veered towards the Dirty Dicks.
0: Did you think would have been a cue to serve up, you know, meat and chicken
2: and bosom
0: and bosom and tankards of beer?
1: I don't want to do that.
0: Okay, no,
2: Stays within the bounds of being a really like a Blackadder-ish play. It's not a bawdy ballad, Brendan.
0: That confident I am in Ryan's skills in this play. Actually, have you had any critics?
1: I've invited some reviewers to come and see the show.
2: Invited them?
0: Yeah. What did you do that for?
1: What do you mean?
2: Really?
1: Yeah.
2: Why would you do that?
1: Well, why are you so shocked?
2: Well,
1: why are you so concerned?
2: Well, not concerned.
1: Right.
2: Why would you ask anyone for feedback?
1: Well, it's cool. I genuinely do believe in the show. So I'm happy
2: and
1: for people to come and see it and let me know if they like it. We have had one really good review so far.
0: Really?
1: Yeah, we had a 5-star review. So
0: five-star?
1: Yeah.
0: Was that your mum?
1: Well, mum also gave it 5 stars. So maybe 2 reviewers then.
0: Of course she did.
1: Yeah.
0: I find that... Isn't it? Yeah. But so what if you get a bad review?
1: Well, if I get, about to give me one?
0: Not at all.
1: No,
0: I enjoyed the show.
1: Good. Yeah.
0: Like the medieval farce is back.
1: Yeah. You want me to quote you?
0: Yeah. Medieval farce on the billboards at the front.
1: Yeah.
0: Medieval farce is back.
2: But that's not saying it's good.
0: Brendan Jones. Three stars.
2: You can't just say a farce is back because you have to say it works. It's good.
0: Yeah. Okay. What about Wine, Women, and Song?
1: Needs more bosom.
3: Righto, you two. That's enough.
2: Just in time.
0: Well, Ryan, you are an achiever, and we like achievers on this show.
2: We will be back to tomorrow.
0: Amanda, I said I was saying shivers.
2: No, I knew what you said.
0: A glass of shivers would be nice.
2: You're on a roll.
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2: We will see you then.
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22: Mostly clear tonight, going down to 5 across the Riverland and Mallee. Wednesday looking partly cloudy with a top of 18 tomorrow. Thursday partly cloudy and 14. Then Friday another top of 14, cloudy around the region.
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0: friend.
1: Christian O'Connell's show. All right, the Ben Infantry Army needs your Bens to help promote the word of the bright side of the dial. We just need your Ben. We'll send you a Ben sticker. This is the big marketing this show is getting at the moment. Forget about the billboards. Every single radio show is spending on the billboards in Sydney and Melbourne. We just need your Ben. It becomes a bin board to promote the bright side of the dial. Now, yesterday, the team were getting very excited because they reckon that there's a lot of... If you live around the corner or you have a famous person, and I mean, fame these days is a greasy old sliding scale, isn't it? It's never been looser, the definition of fame. But if you do live near someone who is famous, you will know about that. Everyone in the suburb knows. That means it's a significant bin. Bins of the famous is what we must concern ourselves with right now. Patch, you have a bin of famous people round your way.
2: Doesn't get much more famous than mine. This man was a child star who Elvis asked to meet and toured with Liberace back in the day. And I'm talking about Jamie Redfern, former member of Young Talent Time.
1: Elvis, he's got an Elvis connection.
2: Yeah.
1: I didn't know that.
2: He was huge in the 70s. Elvis actually asked to meet him when he came through Vegas. He was so famous, Jamie, and lives around the corner from me. I often see him at Woolies.
1: Do you?
2: Yes.
1: I love that passage. Have you ever said hello?
2: No, I haven't.
1: He must know he lives around the corner from newsreader Petrina Jones.
2: I don't think he'd even know who on earth.
1: Oh, you're playing
3: modest. Come on now.
1: Come on now. Don't be a coy kitten. It's not becoming of you.
2: The girls at the Woolies Deli know who I am, but that's about it, I think. But yeah, Jamie, you see him out the front mowing his lawns. He was massive in the
1: day.
2: How
1: do you feel about knocking on his door this week and asking, would he put a bin sticker on?
2: Yeah, not good.
1: Why?
2: Yeah, not good.
1: I thought you care for the show.
2: I might, when I'm walking the dog, maybe like put it on myself, but I wouldn't actually knock on his
1: door.
2: That's
1: even worse. That's actually trespassing.
2: No.
1: That's far worse. Plus, those stickers off.
3: That's bad.
1: You cannot get the stickers off. I get in trouble because we obviously put them on my own bins, but we moved house.
2: The new people,
1: they didn't want that sticker on there.
3: They want no connection whatsoever to that.
1: You can't get them off. They're on there for life.
3: It comes with the house.
1: Even if you stop listening to the show.
2: It's a life sentence.
1: Do you live near someone famous? Have you got fame in your suburb? Now, Melissa, who do you live near?
4: Jim's from Jim Mowing.
2: Wow.
1: We've just landed the great white.
3: Can I just say, I didn't know he was a real person.
1: Yes.
3: I thought it might have been like
4: a
3: Ronald McDonald situation.
1: No. He's real.
3: There's an actual gym.
1: Yes.
2: Yes.
3: And that was so busy. He's got mowing.
1: Constantly mowing state to state. Yeah.
3: Wow, that is
1: not just that, he's washing all those dogs as well.
3: he's got a lot of side.
1: There's no downtime. He's the hardest working man in the world.
3: There's a real gym.
1: Yes. Well,
3: that's blown my mind.
1: Is it Jim?
4: A real Jim.
1: Don't try and remember his surname. Jim Penman. Anyway, Melissa, that's a great one. Stay there. We will send you some stickers.
4: Thank you very much
1: for calling. Let's go to Ash now. Welcome to the show. Thanks for giving us a go. Now, who lives near you that's famous, Ash?
5: I live to four-time premiership NRL winning coach Ivan Cleary. He actually lives in my street.
1: Wow, that's a bit closer than round a corner. This is big time. He's a very successful coach. Do you know him? Have you ever said hello?
5: No, I don't know him. Occasionally I see him walking around the Nepean River. Very rarely. So he's a pretty busy man coaching his NRL team there. But yeah, no, I rarely see him, so.
1: Can I make a suggestion on behalf of the show as an icebreaker? You knock on this guy's door and you say, listen, you're a busy guy. You haven't got time to put your bins out. Do you mind? I'm happy to put your bins out on the correct day. All I need is just a side of this bin where I could advertise a show that you might like. Actually, he's in his mid-50s. We play the kind of music that 50-year-old men like.
5: He's the same. Well, he'd be a bit younger than me, but yeah, I reckon he probably listens to your show anyway, mate. He doesn't need any convincing.
1: Okay. All right. Well, listen, if we send you some, I'll send you some stickers to your bin to begin with anyway, Ash. Yes?
5: And I'll try and get a photo of him putting stickers on his bin.
1: Please do. That's great. Thank you very much, Ash. Take care.
5: Thank you.
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0: Christian O'Connell Show. Okay, we're doing signs. You're an adult. Christian, you know when you're an adult, when the most exciting part of a night out is getting home and going to bed. This was me Friday night, cinema, our daughter's 22nd. They all went on clubbing. I went home, put my trackadacks on, watched a terrible sports documentary, and I was so happy. So happy. Being in a nightclub, it's too loud. I can't even have a conversation here. I don't even know what these music is that these kids are playing these days. What's that weird smell everywhere? Christian, signs you're an adult. This is a brilliant one. Constantly wondering about how much milk there is in the fridge.
1: Yes.
0: My wife and I. That's sexting for us. Chris, how much milk have we got in the fridge? Do I need to buy a litre on the way home? Chris, can you get some milk on the way home? You would think we'd just live on milk, nothing else. Brad, the joy of using a slow cooker.
2: Oh,
0: I feel so bad. I still use... You know, the air fryer. Everyone was all involved in air fryers. I still have the air fryer, but I feel so bad now because I've returned to my true original love, the slow cooker.
1: Slow cooker.
0: Oh, God, wandering that's eyes. A good thing. Yeah. I just got bedazzled by something else. Erin got gifted a mop for my birthday and was happy about that. All right, signs you're an adult. You have very strong opinions on mattress and pillow firmness.
1: Oh, 100%.
0: Yes. I checked into the Airbnb Sunday. The first thing I did is sit on that bed. Oh, no, it's a soggy one.

0: This is, I'll be paying a price for this. I've already booked in to see my chiropractor. Oh,
1: the no. older you get, the firmer the mattress
0: it's gotta
1: has to be.
0: It's got to be rock hard. Yeah, soon I'll just be sleeping on the floor within years.
1: Caitlin and I, so we're staying in a hotel. We made a special trip downstairs to the lobby to see if we could get a thinner pillow because we were worried our necks would be at too sharp of an angle for our sleep. And so we did. They gave us thinner pillows.
0: I didn't know it was an option. Yeah, you can ask for thinner pillows.
1: At certain hotels, there is a pillow menu. Oh,
0: God, I think I'm very close to taking my beloved Spinelli's pillow when I leave home now. I miss it.
2: Yeah.
0: And also, there's nothing worse than a pillow that's barely a pillow.
1: Yes.
0: You know, it's all like, it's all just lost its pillowness.
1: As soon as you put your head on it, it just...
0: it's like marshmallow.
1: Yeah.
0: just... Patsy, what's it for you? Sign you're an adult.
2: Does this make me old and an adult that I still use Iron Aid in which to, you know, like Fabulon and the like to iron shirts?
0: No, I still use that as well, Patsy.
2: Well,
0: yeah.
2: I'm not sure.
0: Spray starch. No, I use it for whenever I'm ironing a shirt.
2: Yeah, right.
0: It's got a reassuring like a smell to it that
2: I
0: really
2: like. It's got a lovely scent. Yes. I've got my 15-year-old.
0: I always smell
2: today.
0: Like it. It smells like I imagine I'm running a dry cleaners. It does. Well, it has that smell. No, I'm the same. I still use that.
2: I'm not sure if people are because I had to go to 3 supermarkets yesterday to find the stuff.
0: Oh, do you think people aren't using it anymore?
2: I don't think people using it.
0: The young generation these days, they don't mind it. They don't want a starchy, well-pressed iron shirt.
2: Flat-out ironing.
1: I've never heard of it. As someone from a younger generation, I've never heard of iron.
0: But would you iron a shirt?
1: Mm. Yes.
0: You would? Yeah, well, what would you use?
1: Just the iron.
2: Oh, no.
0: Oh, no.
2: No, you need a bit of starch.
1: No, and the iron's got the little squirter.
0: No. That's simply water. Yes, no.
1: What?
0: Spray starch.
1: Water?
0: Get a nice starchy collar, young man.
1: No, wouldn't it make it too crusty?
0: No, I want it crisp. I want it crisp.
1: Like fudge.
0: I want it like I'm in Wolf of Wall Street. Matthew McConaughey, yes. I want it crisp. I reckon that they're phasing it out because people aren't using it enough anymore.
2: No, well, they're obviously not because
0: AI.
2: It's hard to get.
0: They're too busy on that AI to iron a shirt.
1: Hey, while we're on iron chat, I've actually bought a brand new type of iron I never knew
0: existed. You got steam iron?
1: No, I have a wireless iron, cordless iron.
2: What do you mean? Oh, I've seen those.
0: What do you mean? It won't have so much power.
1: And it is actually pretty powerful.
0: You've got no spray starch and you've got no power. No.
1: It means
0: you know what you are, Rio? You're a cordless iron.
1: Well, it means the cord doesn't get tangled up in the shirt while you're twisting it around.
0: Yeah, but
1: you're so free.
0: I like the fact that the iron is a really unfriendly experience.
1: It's
0: actually a pain in the backside. You've got to get that old ironing board out and that flimsy legs and jack it up and hook it in.
1: As soon as you get it right, then the cord gets caught
0: on
1: the shirt. And
0: that thick old cord as well. Like a big old brown snake you got to wrestle with. I like all that. It's all part of it.
1: No, you try the cordless iron.
0: No, not enough power.
1: It gets hot.
0: It won't get hot. No, it'll be lukewarm. Your generation can't handle the heat.
1: This is a real lukewarm one.
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0: Christian O'Connell Show. And now I've got an amazing news story about a very brave pet dog. In this country, you love your pets. And I read the story yesterday. It really cheered me up. It's nice to see good news stories in the world. And it was about a husky dog in America that was a family dog, and it protected over the weekend a six-year-old boy from a raging bear.
1: What?
2: Wow.
0: Got in the way of it.
1: Wow, that is incredible.
0: Ran. A husky is a big dog, but it's not as big and ferocious as a bear. Mm-hmm. A rampaging, raging bear.
1: Incredible.
0: It's now getting honors, like state honors in Connecticut for Bella, this beautiful looking husky. I love that some state senator is hosting an awards, dude, this Friday to give it state honors for Bella the husky mix.
1: It gets knighted for the sword or something.
0: Yes. I don't know, does he get the freedom of the city? And so I think in Australia, people must have stories, right, of brave dogs. I doubt they're going to be cats. That you don't get often get a news story about a cat saving its owner's life, or you know, calling 000 when it had a heart attack. Dogs, you do, don't they? They start, but they train them, don't they, to smell heart attacks, or when people are having seizures and stuff like that. The cat could be trained like that, but it wouldn't be bothered to help you.
1: Do you think your cat Fat Larry would save you in an emergency?
0: No. I think he hopes any day now I'm dropping down. And if it does, he will start to eat me immediately. Even if I just tripped and fallen. Larry, this is not death. I'm not there, man.
1: Just twisted an ankle.
0: I'm not near the end yet, Larry. Wait your turn. I call those other vultures, a.k.a. my children. I think that actually there should be Australian of the Year awards for brave pets.
1: I love this.
0: I'm going to call this, and I want to be the show that really does recognise the brave pets of Australia. Australian of the Year.
1: Oh, yes. Very good.
0: All right, so lines are open right now for the first ever, really kind of contenders. I need to hear about brave pet stories. Who have we got here? We have Annie. Welcome to the show, Annie. So what is this, a cat, dog, parrot, cockatiel?
3: A cat.
0: You've got a brave cat story.
3: This was a number of years ago. And I was working in hotels and pubs at the time, and you know, so late night, that sort of thing. I got home to my apartment, and it was during winter, and I popped on a couple of logs on the open fireplace that I had there. Anyway, you know, being tired, I went to bed, shut the door. That was the end of it, you know. So I was awoken by sort of this banging at my door, my bedroom door. About could have been like 2 or 3 in the morning by then. And I sort of got up blindly, and then I sort of opened the bedroom door, and I was hit by like a wall of smoke.
0: Oh, my God.
3: And I was like, you know, and my cat was meowing and banging at my bedroom door.
0: Feeding.
3: And he kept lying down because that's where the air was.
0: That's right, because properly. I remember years ago, there used to be TV adverts telling you to get down and try and crawl. That's when they and crawl out to get to safety.
3: It's a really weird thing when you're in that situation because
0: I can only imagine,
3: you get totally disoriented. You don't know really, you know your partner. But it was. And he basically led me to the front door.
1: Wow.
0: Oh, my God. Wow. I take back everything I said about gutless cats. Annie, thank you very much, Sharon. Let's go to Victoria now.
4: Hi, guys. How are you?
0: We're good, Victoria. Welcome to the show. So you got a story about a brave pet.
4: I'm just going to cut to the chase. I've got a heroic staffie from about 15 years ago that tackled a tiger snake that was coming into the kids' playroom and saved 3 kids.
0: Wow, what was the name of this awesome staffie?
4: Zena, the warrior princess.
0: Of course. I love it.
1: Right.
0: Not on Zena's watch.
4: No, and she went worldwide. She was actually in New Zealand newspapers.
0: Oh, nothing bigger.
4: If you've made
0: the Wellington Times, you've made it in showbiz.
4: Went everywhere. So just YouTube, Zena the Warrior Princess, Tiger Snake.
0: I've got to ask, who was filming it?
4: Oh, no, the Addy came the next day and pulled the dead tiger snake out and started filming it and showing the dog walking around in it.
0: Oh, wow.
1: That's recreations that they make you do.
4: Yes. It was a recreation, correct.
0: We're going to have to dig this out and put it on our socials. Hey, Victoria, thank you very much for sharing your story.
4: Thanks, guys.
0: Thank you very much.
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0: Christian O'Connell Show. Today's Time Waster, we're looking for your mammal bands. All right, mammal bands. What about Mick Fleetwood? Yeah, Fleetwood Macaque.
1: Silver Plus.
0: Wahamster. Wahamster.
1: Gold.
0: Little George Michael.
1: And that little wheel.
0: He's happy on there. That tiny little water bottle. Lynx Biscuit.
1: Oh, that's gold.
0: Bon Jovi.
1: Oh, little Joey in the back. Gold.
0: All right, what have you got, Rayo? Your mammal bands.
1: Justin Bieber.
0: Why is that a funny word? No. Anyway, Silver.
1: Sophie Chipmunk.
0: Gold for the reference to Sophie Monk. When's she starting on Kiss Breakfast, by the way? Can we place a bet? One of those shows, she's landing one of those. I want to put money down now.
1: All roads lead to Monk.
0: Absolutely.
1: Manatina Turner.
0: Hmm? Very good. That's gold.
1: And Bob Armadillo.
0: Also gold. Rio, you ready to mark?
1: I'm ready.
0: Salt and Pepper Pig.
1: Gold.
0: Mariah Carey.
1: Gold.
0: Well done, Darren. Nine Inch Quails.
1: Silver.
0: Alama Morissette.
1: Gold as well.
0: These are very good. Well done, Timmy. Bear of Smith.
1: Silver.
0: Seal Diamond.
1: Silver Plus.
0: That's a Pussycat Dolls.
1: Very good, gold.
0: Well done, John. Manatee at Work.
1: Silver.
0: Dua Lima.
1: Gold.
0: That's very good, Frederick. Banana Llama.
1: Gold.
0: Well done, Kerry. Barry Gibbons.
1: Gold.
0: Just one extra letter turns into comedy. Barry Gibbons. Who knew? It was right there. Mark Lantry. Very good. Well done. Bob Marley and the Wales.
1: Silver.
0: Kangaroo. Got a Kachagoogoo.
1: Oh.
0: Yeah, 80s.
1: Okay. Yeah, silver.
0: Aardvarky Vark and the Funky Bunch.
1: It's a great effort. Silver Plus.
0: Well done, Elliot. David Lee Sloth.
1: Silver.
0: Fur Fighters.
1: Silver Plus.
0: Boy and Polar Bear.
1: Silver.
0: Culture Cubs.
1: Yeah, Silver Plus.
0: Baboon Five.
1: Gold.
0: Chumba Wombat.
1: Gold.
0: Chumba Wombat is great. Because you're not Pat Benatar. Pat Bengal Tiger. That is Gold Plus.
1: Yeah, I guess it's a Gold Plus.
0: Jess gave us Chumba Wombat and Pat Bendel Tiger.
1: Wow.
0: Great work there. Nickel Humpleback.
1: Nickel Humpleback?
0: Yes.
1: Silver.
0: Violent Felines.
1: Silver Plus.
0: The J. Giles Bandicoot.
1: Gold.
0: All right, who is best in show?
1: I loved Mariah Carey.
0: Mariah Carey, that is, of course, today's winner, I knew. That's the Christian O'Connell Show for today. We are back tomorrow. Every Wednesday on the show, we celebrate and look for your stories of coincidence and chance. 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We call it What Are the Odds? 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Thank you very much for joining us. We're back tomorrow.
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8: Mostly clear tonight, going down to 5 across the Riverland and Mallee. Wednesday, looking partly cloudy with a top of 18 tomorrow. Thursday, partly cloudy and 14. Then Friday, another top of 14, cloudy around the region.
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1: Welcome to the 80s at 8. Shane Bryan with you tonight. It's Chart Tuesday. We've gone back to July 1986. Was it an Aussie battle against the UK? AC/DC up against Samantha Fox? We'll find out what the number one song was in Australia. We'll take a look at the top five. We'll also find out the top songs in the US and the UK. But let's kick it off with Boys Don't Cry. This is I Want to Be a Cowboy, sitting at number five on the Aussie charts this week, July 1986. You're on the 80s at 8.

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0: You're on the 80s at 8, Shane Bryan with you, and AC/DC, Who Made Who, sitting at number 9 in Australia this week, back in July 1986. Of course, it's Chart Tuesday, and it's time to have a look at the Oz Chart Rewind.
1: 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Let's revisit the charts. Revisit the charts. Oz Chart Rewind.
0: Kicking off at number 5 on the charts, Boys Don't Cry. We heard it at the start of the show, a bit of a novelty hit from the UK with I Want to Be a Cowboy, mixing the cowboy imagery with synth pop. How did that work? The band's frontman had never been to the American West when he wrote it. It didn't show, did it? But the song became a worldwide hit. Coming in at number 4 was Whitney Houston with The Greatest Love of All.

Originally recorded by George Benson, Whitney transformed it into one of her signature songs. It became her third US number one and cemented her status as one of the biggest voices in the 80s. Coming in at number three, over in the UK, Genesis, Invisible Touch. The title track from the album of the same name and surprisingly the band's only number one hit in America. Phil Collins later admitted that the lyrics were inspired by being attracted to someone who wasn't actually necessarily good for you. Well, we loved it here, coming in at number three on the Aussie charts. At number two was Wah Wah Knee, Closer to Home with Stimulation.

One of Australia's biggest pop acts in the mid-80s, the song became their highest charting Australian hit and helped make them household names. But sitting at number one in Australia this week in July 1986, Samantha Fox with Touch Me. The former model exploded onto the music scene with the debut single, took her into the top 10 right around the world and turned herself into one of the biggest pop culture stars in 1986. The number one song in Australia this week in July 1986, Samantha Fox, Touch Me on the 80s at 8.

superstars. Even if we're just dancing in the dark. 80s supergroups. Thorn in my side, know that's all you ever were. 80s one-hit wonders. This is the 80s at 8. The Rhythm.

0: Shane Bryan with you on the 80s at 8. It is Chart Tuesday and we've gone back to July 1986. And this week on the charts in Australia, Peter Gabriel was sitting at number 6. It's time to take a look at the UK and the US charts. Check.
1: Let's go. From London to New York, these were the songs taking over the world. It's the 80s at 8 Global Chart Hits.
0: In the UK this week, Rod Stewart was sitting at number 3 with Every Beat of My Heart. Number 2 was Christa Berg. Lady in red is dancing with me. A song inspired by seeing his wife across a crowded room and one that would become his biggest hit worldwide. But the number 1 song in Britain was Madonna, Papa Don't Preach. It was a song that caused a lot of debate. Teenage pregnancy was a very big topic at that time, became one of the most talked about records.

of 1986. And now over in the US, at number three was Janet Jackson with Nasty. You nasty boys. It was a breakthrough hit that helped her transform into a global superstar. And then there was a fascinating battle at the top of the charts between two former Genesis bandmates. At number two was Peter Gabriel that we just heard with Sledgehammer. Thanks to its groundbreaking music video at the time, it became one of the biggest hits in his career. But then at number one was this one. The former lead singers, Genesis, Peter Gabriel and Phil Collins, battling it head-to-head, but Phil Collins and company, well, they gave us the number one single. It became the only US number one single for them. Coming up after the break, we'll hear Whitney Houston's stunning version of George Benson's song, Greatest Love of All.

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0: You're on the 80s today. Shane Bryan with you. We've gone back to July 1986 for Chart Tuesday. And Billy Ocean, there'll be sad songs to make you cry. By the end of July and into August, that song actually peaked at number 3. This week, however, it was sitting at number 14 on the charts. And it wasn't his only song on the charts at the time, too. When the Going Gets Tough was also up there. Now, if you're heading to a gig in July 1986 in Australia, American rockers the Flamin' Groovies were touring around, and homegrown favourites like INXS, Ice House, Metal as Anything, and of course, Wah Wah Nee, who were huge on the charts at the time, were dominating the stages right around the country. 1986 was a bit of a golden era for live music in Australia. Now, speaking of Australian music, another band dominating the charts in Australia was Boom Crash Opera. Great Wall was a huge song for them, peaking at number 5 in June 1986. In July, it was on the way out, but we're going to take a listen to it next on the 80s at 8.
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1: 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The Riverland and Mallee's 5RM.

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1: it says 100% guaranteed, you moron. Mister, if you don't shut up, I'm going to kick 100% of your ass.
0: 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It's the 80s at 8, 5RM.

0: And that wraps up the 80s at 8 tonight. Tomorrow night, I have a very special guest and a very special announcement. Angry Anderson from Rose Tattoo joins me. You don't want to miss it because Angry has a very important announcement to let everybody know about, and it has something to do with Rose Tattoo. That's tomorrow night on the 80s at 8. I'll see you then. Thanks for keeping me company.
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8: Mostly clear tonight, going down to 5 across the Riverland and Mallee. Wednesday, looking partly cloudy with a top of 18 tomorrow. Thursday, partly cloudy and 14. Then Friday, another top of 14, cloudy around the region.
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0: haven't heard this in a while. 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

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Bad news on the doorstep. I couldn't take one more step. I can't remember if I cried when I read about his widowed bride, but something touched me deep inside the day the music ended.

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7: Mostly clear tonight, going down to 5 across the Riverland and Mallee. Wednesday, looking partly cloudy with a top of 18 tomorrow. Thursday, partly cloudy and 14. Then Friday, another top of 14, cloudy around the region.
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7: Mostly clear tonight, going down to 5 across the Riverland and Mallee. Wednesday, looking partly cloudy with a top of 18 tomorrow. Thursday, partly cloudy and 14. Then Friday, another top of 14, cloudy around the region.
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8: Partly cloudy for us today across the Riverland and Mallee. We're headed for a top of 18. Thursday, partly cloudy reaching 14. Friday, cloudy and 14. And then for Saturday, cloudy and 16 around the region.
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15: Good morning.
14: Good morning, Patsy.
16: Morning.
14: Yesterday afternoon, I watched back the World Cup final. We had it on during the show yesterday, and the most important thing for me was just checking that Argentina didn't win. And I watched it back yesterday and actually was horrified. And we could see it in the background, but obviously we're doing the show, just how badly behaved the Argentinian team were to losing. Literally like a load of brats.
15: No, I'd never seen
14: fighting.
15: Like it.
14: One of the coaches punched one of the Spanish players. Cannot do that. Another one went for the
15: cannot
14: throat.
15: Do that.
14: You cannot do that.
15: It should be said, coaches should not be
14: come
15: punching
14: on.
15: Players.
14: It's not. It's, I mean, in Australia, that behaviour is encouraged. But on the home of the world's great game, the beautiful game of soccer, it was all a really bad look.
15: Right at the end of the biggest event in the history
14: and
15: of
14: it's
15: the
14: been
15: world.
14: Such a lovely, I think it's been a great spirit of bringing the world together. 104 games, countries we've never heard of before, you know, playing there as well, like Capo Verde. What an amazing moment for them, almost producing a big upset. I thought it was a spectacular World Cup, and I thought all the host nations did a great job. But that I've never seen a team behave so badly. Someone's got to lose. Just because you got the world's greatest player ever doesn't mean you have to win it.
15: It was the least graceful loss I've ever seen.
14: Shocking.
15: But after the whistle, and then a Spanish guy's going to celebrate, and this little Argentinian guy socks him in the stomach.
14: Yes.
15: What the hell was that?
14: It was wild. And then I also watched the halftime show.
15: We've got to talk about that.
14: Now, I love Chris Martin. I've interviewed Chris Martin lots of times. However, I found out he was the boss of it. They hired Chris to put it all together. It had a whiff of Chris Martin fingerprints all over it.
15: Eggy Coldplay video.
14: The Madonna, the car, and the two Ronnies, Ronaldo and Ronaldinho, just stood around awkwardly, pretended to be sort of doing side-to-side dancing in the car. One of the most cringeworthy, but I couldn't stop watching it.
15: It was like they'd never stood before. There was 10 seconds at the end of it, and they didn't know
14: or
15: what
14: like
15: to do
14: they hadn't rehearsed
15: arms.
14: A bit where they stand there. Where do we put our hands? We put them in our tracksuit, tracky-dack pants, the pockets.
15: And instead of making...
14: Madonna, the car, and the two Ronnies, Ronaldo and Ronaldinho, just stood around awkwardly, pretended to be sort of doing side-to-side dancing in the car. One of the most cringeworthy, but I couldn't stop watching it.
15: It was like they'd never stood before. There was 10 seconds at the end of it, and they didn't know what to do.
14: Or like they hadn't rehearsed a bit where they stand there. Where do we put our hands? We put them in our tracky-dack pants, the pockets?
15: And instead of making some sort of decision, they just said, no, we're just going to stand there, arms by our side, and not move for 10 seconds. It was so awkward.
14: I've never seen such an odd... The whole thing was like a feverish dream.
15: Yeah, because it was so jarring as well, because you go from Madonna into K-pop into that Ted Lasso sketch.
14: Oh, don't. What an absolute shocker. And then, of course, you know, Infantino had somehow managed to be out all 104 games. He seemed to just materialize himself at every game. Yeah, whatever game I was watching, he was there, whether it was in Canada, America. I don't know what private jet he had. He was at virtually all the games. But fair play to him. Also, white trainers with the blue suit as well was a strange look for a man of that age. Anyway, him trying to get Trump off the stage to let Spain have their moment, and Trump going, nah, I'm hanging out with my new besties now. I love foreign people. I love Spanish people. I absolutely love them. It was incredible.
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0: World Cup final.
1: Oh, get off it. I knew there was soccer. I'm reporting about it in sport.
2: Larry Messi was playing, Argentina made it, did they?
3: Yeah. Who is that young boy?
2: Tell me again, and all this happened when?
1: I just don't care much for the game of soccer.
2: Oh, yeah.
1: So shoot me down, you know? Highlight for me was Ted Lasso introducing Justin Bieber yesterday.
2: Nothing about the game. 104 games to get to that. Every team trying to get in that World Cup final, not to watch Bieber
1: the
2: up close.
3: And why did he do the world's slowest song?
2: Oh,
3: it was
2: my word.
3: An acoustic version.
2: Acoustic.
3: And he's not very good at guitar. No. He just looked like he just learned it.
2: Clearly. It looked like he'd been thrown together that morning.
3: Yes, 100%. First dress.
2: Like, just sitting there like, and hey, Chris Martin, you've got everything ready. Oh, wait. No, I haven't got anything. I thought you guys were doing it, and I was just doing a minute. No, you need to get on the phones, man. Bieber, all I've got is a crappy old guitar. I'm not very good with it. Don't worry. Great. The two Ronnies, Ronaldo and Ronaldinho, can you just get in your tracksuits and just pretend to be in a toy car that the Wiggles would, like, hang out in?
3: And they played Seven Nation Army not with the white stripes. The Muppets.
2: No, the Muppets were the highlight for me.
1: Yeah.
2: No, the Muppets was like, at last, some proper entertainment here.
1: Yeah,
2: they should have just done a half-hour Muppet show. Actually, it kind of was a half-hour Muppet show. Christian, when you played ELO this morning, listening to the words, I swear they're singing, "Don't bring me down, Bruce." I hope you hear this. Well, I think we've had this on the Misheard Lyrics before.
3: Yeah, it rings a bell.
2: It does sound like, it sounds exactly like they're saying, "Don't bring me down, Bruce," but actually they're supposed to be saying, "Don't bring me down, Groose."
1: Oh.
2: It was just a word Jeff Lynne made up in the studio, and a German engineer said, "Oh, right, do you mean, like, because it's a German word, it means greeting, Groose." And he went, no, I wasn't aware of what I said, but it just stays in the song. Everyone just thinks, it does sound like Bruce, "Don't bring me down, Bruce." Barnaby Joyce is producing the show today. Sit down! He's quite strict in the studio here. Sam! What an amazing scene. All right, here's something I want to try this morning as an experiment. Yesterday I was being interviewed. The guy asked me, what do you think the audience are up to while you're doing the show? I said, oh, presumably getting ready for work. But I thought, hang on, actually, not everyone is going to be getting, they're not all getting ready for work. There'd be people right now at work. Mm-hmm. There'd be people on their way home who've done an overnight shift, who are going home. There'd be people who are lying in bed trying to get the energy together to get out of bed. There'd be families right now probably having that quiet cup of tea or coffee in the morning, staring into the void before they have to go and deal with the school run, getting the kids up. There'd be so many different things that people are up to right now. I want to know exactly, what are you doing right now? So if you were to take a Polaroid photo, what would we see? What are you doing right now?
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0: Christian O'Connell Show. So I'm asking you, what are you up to right now? Imagine you've taken a Polaroid. What are we seeing? This is actually really interesting. Christian, I'm sitting in my truck waiting for the work quarry to open. Shane, proper work. Christian, my name is also Christian. I'm dropping off scaffolding to site. A lot of people just presume that no one gets up until they get up. People are surprised that there are people hard at work right now at almost 6:30 a.m. Christian, I'm eating breakfast in a staff cafe overlooking the harbour and opera house. Ken in Sydney. Morning, Kenny. Christian, heading home to bed. 7 p.m. to 5 a.m. I work overnight. Good night, sir. At the gym, Christian, getting my workout on. Listen to you guys. Wow. Feel the burn, Simon. Christian and the team, Billy and I, are playing with toys. Now, at first, I thought, wow, that's a nice thing to start your Tuesday. Why not, madam? But then I just seen it's a dog with a chew toy. You know, signs you're an adult. That's what playing with toys means. You're playing with your dog and they've got a chew toy. Not the, you know what I mean. Christian, this is Montana. What a name. I'm going to start making a poster to take to the AEU strike on Thursday to fight for better conditions for teachers and ES staff like myself. Good luck. Christian, I'm walking my dog, Oscar. Sonia is doing making her lunch and getting ready for work. Christian, I'm laying in bed in Surfer's Paradise, trying to get up the energy to get up and shower and go to work. Craig. Teacher Chris. Christian, it's a 3 C's for me every morning. Couch, cuppa, Candy Crush.
1: Shout out
0: to Candy Crush. You remember that, Nick?
2: Yeah.
0: Wowee.
1: I didn't know people still rocking the Candy Crush.
0: Well, Teacher Chris is the 3 C's. Couch, cuppa, Candy Crush. Christian, I'm outside my workmate's place, picking him up for the drive to work together. I'd love to hear from more people that do the car sharing in the morning. Pick up a mate.
1: Yeah.
0: Christian, I was getting ready to text you guys to remind you to play ELO because you only ever do it about once a month. That's from Carney. Thank you very much. Becky in Mandurah, WA, cleaning office buildings. I do it 6 days a week, listening to you guys for the last 2 years. Welcome to the show, Pete. He is a cracker. Bronwyn in Sydney, good morning. My Polaroid, Christian, what am I doing right now? I'm on the train heading into City for work, except we have slight delays. So shout out to anyone travelling between Campbelltown and Glenfield in both directions. Expect slight delays while they repair the issues. I love this. What a personal service you're doing there. Christian, I'm just woken up, lying in bed, listening to the show while summoning the energy to get out of my bed and start the day. About to do my daily New York Times Wordle puzzles to get the old brain working before driving to work for an hour. Richard, Christian, I'm listening to you guys having a coffee in bed playing Heyday.
1: I don't know Heyday.
0: Not familiar with that. Before I have a shower, Karen in Sunbury. Dean, my wife and I are lying in bed drinking a cup of tea, listening to you on our old school clock radio.
1: No way.
0: Thank you for keeping them going. Christian, Lisa here from Bulleye, just cooking up some mushrooms and chicken from Recipe Tin Eats. I know you guys love them. You should take note of the recipe. I've sent a photo of it to you. That way you don't need to use any more chicken tonight. Hey, I'm away from home for a week. I'm this close to getting some more delicious sauce of grey tonight. Thank you very much for all these messages.
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1: Christian O'Connell's show. Time waster, make a movie 90s. For the best in show, a best in show medal and more tickets. I had a word with told off. V for Viennetta.
2: Gold.
1: Well done, Sharpie. The hyper colour purple.
2: Silver.
1: Punky Brewster's Millions.
2: It's gold.
1: I called one of my kids Punky Brewster the other day, and of course they had no idea what I was on about. And they went, I'm sorry, we don't get that reference. And I was like, it's okay, I don't care. Punky Brewster. John Howard Wick.
2: Silver Plus.
1: Curious George Bush.
2: A lot of political ones.
1: They are, aren't they?
2: Silver Plus 2.
1: Not the nanny, the flanny.
2: Oh, very good.
1: Yeah, that's very good. Well done. V for VHS.
2: Silver.
1: Tamagotchi me if you can.
2: Silver.
1: Magic Mike Atherton. Where did that come from this morning? Oh. Magic Mike Atherton. He's stripping off at the stumps, is he?
2: Silver.
1: Yeah. Gone with the Windows 95.
2: Gold.
1: Very good, Trish. Weekend at Boonies.
2: Gold.
1: That's very good. Well done, Stuart. Weekend at Furby's. No.
2: No, bronze.
1: So I Married a Fax Murderer. I used to love that movie of Mike Myers, So I Married an Ex-Murderer, Ryan. Very funny. The Slap Band Before Time.
2: Silver.
1: Chuck Toppenheimer.
2: Oh, gold.
1: That is great business there. Ryan Torelli. If I had dreads, I'd kick you. Oh, my God. Very good. Who framed Roger Federer?
2: Bronze, not even that.
1: Nokia Snakes on a Plane.
2: Silver.
1: The Gulf War of the Roses. Again, getting political, aren't
2: very
1: they?
2: Political.
1: You know?
2: Silver Plus.
1: Not Dial M for Murder, Dial MS for Chat.
2: Silver.
1: There's Something About Mandela.
2: R.I.P. Silver Plus.
1: Finally, Mark, the Texas Chain Wallets Massacre.
2: That's very good. Gold.
1: Bring them back.
3: No.
1: The Chain Wallets. I love that look in a guy. Mark in Newcastle, thank you very much for that. The kids over the weekend, because it was Ruby's 21st birthday, they were going through a load of old photos, various birthdays of the year on my phone. And honestly, they suddenly found a whole lot of photos of when they were very young and what I looked like, more importantly, what I was wearing. And they were like, oh my God, what are those trousers you're wearing there that are baggy with pockets around the knee? I went, hey, kids, cargo pants. And they were cool.
2: Cargo pants
1: for guys.
2: Three-quarter pants were really in, below the knee.
1: Yeah, those pockets are just below the knee.
2: So deep to reach for your kids.
1: You know how most fashion comes back around? I'm not sure cargo pants will ever come back around.
2: No.
1: Can you ever see cargo pants coming back around?
2: But I do like the idea of the chain wallet coming back.
1: I wish it would. I used to love that look. Yeah. Now it's normally on a middle-aged guy who's got a skateboard or an e-scooter.
2: Yeah.
1: And he's clearly going through a marriage breakup. I see a guy like that, I want to hug him and go, hey, let's talk about the chain, my friend. It's going to be okay.
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12: Partly cloudy for us today across the Riverland and Mallee. We're headed for a top of 18. Thursday, partly cloudy reaching 14. Friday, cloudy and 14. And then for Saturday, cloudy and 16 around the region.
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1: Christian O'Connell Show, thank you very much for joining us. Brilliant email about the World Cup and that halftime show from listener Dean. He makes a very, very important point.
2: Okay.
1: Hi, Christian. I feel compelled as an Australian citizen and defender of our cultural heritage to point out the recent World Cup entertainment featuring Madonna arriving in spectacular fashion was hardly groundbreaking. Excuse me, the world seems to think that they've invented grand sporting theatre. Excuse me, Australia calling. May I respectfully direct everyone's attention to the true pioneer of oversized sporting entrances, Angry Anderson, 1991 AFL Grand Final, the Batmobile.
2: Oh, yes!
1: Do you remember this?
2: Yes. I do.
1: What a moment. And you know what, Dean? You're right to defend that. As you said, cultural heritage. It should be hanging in a gilt-edged frame in the Louvre. Angry Anderson, 1991 AFL Grand Final, the Batmobile. 35 years before the World Cup decided to wheel a global superstar into a stadium, we had Angry belting out Bound for Glory while emerging for like Batman's company car after a rough night out. Original, absolutely. Subtle, not even remotely. Forget Madonna, she merely followed the blueprint established by a bald Australian rocker in leather, standing in a blue Batmobile in front of 75,000 slightly confused football fans. As we say down here, Christian, if you're going to borrow an idea, at least acknowledge the inventors.
2: Cultural appropriation at its worst.
1: Absolutely, Christian. I would only want to hear that the show is prepared to recognise Australia's rightful place for the birthplace of spectacular, over-the-top sporting entertainment. Kind regards, Dean, a proud Australian defender of the Batmobile legacy. Dean, we salute you. And Angry Anderson.
2: Thank you, Dean.
1: You know, they really should have just had some kind of nod to the groundbreaking work done by Australia. And I'd forgotten about that. High watermark in Australian culture. Dean, thank you very much for your important reminder. All right, the Bin Infantry Army needs your bins to help promote the word of the bright side of the dial. We just need your bin. We'll send you a bin sticker. This is the big marketing this show is getting at the moment. Forget about the billboards. Every single radio show is spending on the billboards in Sydney and Melbourne. We just need your bin. It becomes a bin board to promote the bright side of the dial. Now, yesterday, the team were getting very excited because they reckon that there's a lot of... If you live around the corner or you have a famous person, and I mean, fame these days is a greasy old sliding scale, isn't it? It's never been looser, the definition of fame. But if you do live near someone who is famous, you will know about that. Everyone in the suburb knows. That means it's a significant bin. Bins of the famous is what we must concern ourselves with right now. Patch, you have a bin of famous people round your way.
16: Doesn't get much more famous than mine. This man was a child star who Elvis asked to meet and toured with Liberace back in the day. And I'm talking about Jamie Redfern, former member of Young Talent Time.
1: Elvis, he's got an Elvis connection.
16: Yeah.
1: I didn't know that.
16: He was huge in the 70s. Elvis actually asked to meet him when he came through Vegas. He was so famous, Jamie, and lives around the corner from me. I often see him at Woolies.
1: Do you?
16: Yes. I love that place.
1: Have you ever said hello?
16: No, I haven't. He must know he lives
1: around the corner from Gold Newsreader, Petrina Jones.
16: I don't think he'd even know who on earth.
1: Oh, you're playing
2: now. Come on now.
1: Come on now. Don't be a coy kitten. It's not becoming of you.
16: The girls at the Woolies Deli know who I am, but that's about it, I think. But yeah, Jamie, you see him out the front mowing his lawns.
2: Wow.
1: It feels like you've done a drive-by several times, seen out mowing his lawns. Yeah, if you're driving by slowly, salivating.
16: But how sad, he lives just around the corner.
2: And he toured with Liberace.
16: He toured with Liberace in the 70s.
1: Hell of a flex.
16: Yep, around the world. I know, he was massive in the
1: day. How do you feel about knocking on his door this week and asking, would he put a bin sticker on?
16: Yeah, not good.
1: Why?
16: Yeah, not good.
1: I thought you care for the show.
16: I might, when I'm walking the dog, maybe like put it on myself, but I wouldn't actually knock on his
1: door. That's even worse. That's actually trespassing.
16: No.
1: That's far worse. Plus, you can't get those stickers off. You cannot get the stickers off. I get in trouble because we obviously put them on my own bins, but we moved house.
2: And the new people,
1: they didn't want that sticker on there.
2: They want no connection whatsoever to that.
1: You can't get them off. They're on there for life.
2: It comes with the house.
1: Even if you stop listening to the show.
16: It's a life sentence.
1: Now, team, producer Caitlin and intern Pete, you know some famous people near you guys that you could put, maybe ask them would they put a sticker on their bins.
17: I reckon I can actually get...
1: Oh, my God, hang on. Are we crossing live to the International Space Station? Spinach on all nine.
2: Houston?
17: How does this sound? Does it sound weird?
1: Well, you're 6 feet away, and yet you sound like 6,000 miles away in space.
17: Okay, what about here? Is that better mic technique?
2: No, it's not the technique.
1: You sound like you're about to do a Jetstar the safety demo.
17: Coming to you live. So, the famous bin. It was in my old suburb.
1: Where did
17: suburb.
1: We get this JB Hi-Fi microphone from?
17: It was in my old suburb. Does it sound that bad? Do I need to come in studio?
1: No, it sounds great. I'd rather you be on a terrible microphone that sounds comedically bad than step into the studio.
17: All righty. So where I used to live in Melbourne, Pia Miranda. And I don't even
1: she's
17: need
1: lovely.
17: To
1: Pia,
17: say...
1: She's so nice.
17: She won Survivor, but previously
1: she toured with Elvis, didn't she?
17: Probably.
1: Went out with Liberace. Plot twist.
17: Famous for looking for Ala Brandy.
16: Yes.
17: So, I can sort that out. I can get that done. I'm not a wuss like Patsy.
16: Wow.
1: Intern Pete, you are very connected to showbiz. You must know several bins.
18: Yeah, do love a bit of showbiz. And I'm a bit of a flex for this one, and I've always wanted to name drop this person. Super famous director. Movies like The Great Gatsby, Elvis, Baz Luhrmann.
16: Oh, wow.
18: Yeah,
16: he's
18: around the corner from me.
1: What?
18: The big pearly gates in Sydney, Australia. Baz Luhrmann. And I feel he needs a bin sticker.
2: Have you ever been over? Because I've heard that he throws amazing house parties, much like
1: you can imagine, can't you? Seems like he's a very extravagantly dressed man, isn't he? He's got a really great, iconic look about him.
2: Yeah.
1: He's never just in tracky dacks.
2: No, I reckon
1: when it's bin day, he's coming out in some amazing, like, sparkly jumpsuit.
2: Yes, bedazzled.
1: Yes. Even when he goes down Bunnings.
18: Yeah, for sure. So, yeah, I mean, I can imagine... He would want a bin sticker. I almost just feel
1: like a classy guy like that. Oh, he'd love a bin sticker.
18: God, we could even make a bin sticker suit for him if he really wanted, I guess, right?
1: All right, so team, if we're asking our listeners to call in this morning and tell us, do you live near someone famous? I need you guys, Caitlin and Pete, will you go and ask those two, Pia and also Bazza, if they'll put stickers on their bins?
17: Absolutely, absolutely, immediately done, 100%. Mm-hmm.
1: That microphone, I can't get enough for it. I won't ever go in a minute. It's just like so much fun. We should give away a surprise. You can speak to us. Come and watch the show and speak to us through a really bad microphone. Amazing.
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0: Christian O'Connell Show, you can join our Binfantry Army. The Brightside Bin Battalion. We need your bins. We have bin stickers to promote the Bright Southern Dial. That's what we call this show. Can we have your bins? As part of our campaign in Sydney and Melbourne, if you live near someone famous, and you know if you do, everyone always talks about it, don't they? You tell people, don't you? Oh, so-and-so lives on the corner. It's a flex. You somehow think that you're connected to them.
1: Just, we're mates.
0: Just by pure luck, they live around the corner. We need to know about it as well because, like I said, everyone knows the famous person's house. So really, they're going to be doing a lot of drive-bys that house, like Patsy going round and round and round, constantly going, well, Tuesday is normally when he cuts his grass, that tight white T-shirt, and his budgie smugglers.
2: Oh, nice.
0: So really, it's a high-profile bin.
1: Yes.
0: We
1: yeah.
0: need to speak to these celebrities. So, do you live near someone famous? Have you got fame in your suburb? 13 55 22. Good morning, Melissa.
3: Good morning. How are we, team?
0: I'm good, Melissa. Welcome to the show. Now, Melissa, who do you live near?
3: Jim's from Jim Mowing.
0: Wow. We've just landed the great white.
1: Can I just say, I didn't know he was a real person.
0: Yes.
1: I thought it might have
0: yes.
1: been like a real. Ronald McDonald situation.
0: No. He's real, real.
1: There's an actual gym.
0: Yes.
2: Yes.
1: And
2: that
1: was so busy. He's got mowing.
0: Constantly mowing state to state. Yeah.
1: Wow, that is
0: not just that, he's
1: mind.
0: Washing all those dogs as well.
1: He's got a lot of side.
0: There's no downtime. He's the hardest working man in the world.
1: There's a real gym.
0: Yes.
1: Well, that's blown
0: yes.
1: my mind.
0: Is it Jim?
3: A real gym.
0: Don't try and remember his surname. Jim Penman. Anyway, Melissa, that's a great one. Stay there. We will send you some stickers.
3: Thank you very much
0: for calling. Let's go to Ash now. Morning, Ash.
4: Hey, good morning, Christian and crew. How are you doing today?
0: We're good. Welcome to the show. Thanks for giving us a go. Now, who lives near you that's famous, Ash?
4: I live to four-time premiership NRL winning coach Ivan Cleary. He actually lives in my street.
0: Wow, that's a bit closer than round a corner. This is big time. He's a very successful coach. Do you know him? Have you ever said hello?
4: No, I don't know him. Occasionally, I see him walking around the Nepean River. Yeah, very rarely. So he's a pretty busy man coaching his NRL team there. But yeah, no, I rarely see him. So,
0: can I make a suggestion on behalf of the show as an icebreaker? You knock on this guy's door and you say, "Listen, you're a busy guy. You haven't got time to put your bins out. Do you mind? I'm happy to put your bins out on the correct day. All I need is just a side of this bin where I could advertise a breakfast show that you might like. Actually, he's in his mid-50s. We play the kind of music that 50-year-old men like."
4: He's the same. Well, he'd be a bit younger than me, but yeah, I reckon he probably listens to your show anyway, mate. He doesn't need any convincing.
0: Okay. All right. Well, listen. If we send you some, I'll send you some stickers to your bin
4: yes.
0: to begin with, anyway, Ash. Yes.
4: And I'll try and get a photo of him putting stickers on his bin.
0: Please do. That's great. Thank you very much, Ash. You made us laugh. Have a good day. And you take care.
4: Thank you.
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0: Christian O'Connell Show. What are the signs you suddenly realise you're now an adult? Christian, my name is Monique. I've listened to you since 2020. I'm 24. When I first got my licence, I had you all on. I was told listening to Gold now makes you an adult. It's a station for grown-ups, you know? If you're a child, then you've got Nova, you know? Christian, signs you're an adult. You get overly excited about visiting a Coles or Woolies that isn't your normal one.
1: Oh, my God, that's so true. When you're on holiday. Ooh, they have the aisles here like this.
2: Yes.
1: They have selections that we don't in my one.
3: Oh, we don't have this one
1: today. Extra excited if it's been recently refurbished as well. Oh, my God, Kate, that is such a brilliant one. Sorry, Percy, what were you saying, mate?
2: No, I was just going to say, every time we go to Hamilton Island, the favourite part for our teenager is the IGA there.
1: I know, you know, it's the same with my daughters. When we go away anywhere, they want to go to a local IGA to go and get your holiday snacks.
2: Oh, how quaint. Because they've got different stuff.
1: Yes, that's it. Yes.
0: These are great. Katie, the joy you get from using a bin chute.
4: Mm.
0: They should have them in amusement parks. Some of them are for the grown-ups. Brad, the joy of using a slow cooker.
2: Oh,
0: I feel so bad. I still use... You know, the air fryer, everyone was all involved in air fryers. I still have the air fryer, but I feel so bad now because I've returned to my true original love, the slow cooker.
4: Slow cooker.
0: Oh, God, wondering that's eyes. A good thing. Yeah. I just got bedazzled by something else. Erin got gifted a mop for my birthday and was happy about that. Emma, Christian, I've started moisturising my elbows and knees now. You're right. There's a certain age where you have to do that. Yes. You get dry elbows.
4: You never buy hand cream as a 16-year-old.
0: No, you don't, do you? No. That's a game for grown-ups. You have a lot more lotions and sort of potions the older you get. The size of the medicine cabinet, this gets bigger. There's things to keep you lubricated.
4: Yes.
0: And just now I have a drawer in the kitchen, my wife and I do, for all our various vitamins.
4: A whole drawer, wow.
0: A whole drawer. Yeah. You got, I'm right, we're getting low on fish oil. Can you get some more? Have you had my nighttime magnesium? All right, signs you're an adult. You have very strong opinions on mattress and pillow firmness.
4: Oh, 100%.
0: Yes. I checked into the Airbnb Sunday. The first thing I did is sit on that bed. Oh, no. It's a soggy one.
4: Oh,
0: this is... I'll be paying a price for this. I've already booked in to see my chiropractor.
2: Oh,
4: the older you get, the firmer the mattress
0: it's gotta
4: has to
0: rock,
4: be.
0: It's going to be rock hard.
4: Yeah,
0: soon I'll just be sleeping on the floor within years.
4: Caitlin and I, so we're staying in a hotel... We made a special trip downstairs to the lobby to see if we could get a thinner pillow because we were worried our necks would be at too sharp of an angle for our sleep. And so we did. They gave us thinner pillows.
0: I didn't know. It was an option.
4: Yeah,
0: you could ask for thinner pillows.
4: At certain hotels, there is a pillow menu.
2: Oh,
4: well,
0: I think I'm very close to taking my beloved Spinelli's pillow when I leave home now. I miss it.
2: Yeah.
0: And also, there's nothing worse than a pillow that's barely a pillow. You know, it's all just lost its pillowness.
4: As soon as you put your head on it, it just...
0: it's like marshmallow.
4: Yeah.
0: It just... Patsy, what's it for you? Sign you're an adult.
2: Does this make me old and an adult that I still use Iron Aid? In which to, you know, like Fabulon and the like to iron
0: shirts? No. I still use that as well, Patsy.
2: Well,
0: yeah.
2: I'm not sure.
0: Spray starch. No, I use it for whenever I'm ironing a shirt.
2: Yeah, right.
0: It's got a reassuring like a smell to it that
2: I
0: really
2: like. It's got a lovely scent.
0: Yes.
2: I've got my 15-year-old.
0: I always smell like it. It smells like I imagine I'm running a dry cleaner's.
2: Yes.
0: It does. Well, it has that smell. No, I'm the same. I still use that.
2: I'm not sure if people are because I had to go to 3 supermarkets yesterday to find the stuff.
0: Oh, do you think people aren't using it anymore?
2: I don't think people
0: You're
2: are
0: right.
2: using it.
0: The young generation these days, they don't mind it. They don't want a starchy, well-pressed iron shirt.
2: Flat-out ironing.
4: I've never heard of it. As someone from a younger generation, I've never heard of Iron Aid.
0: But would you iron a shirt?
4: Mm. Yes.
0: You would?
4: Yeah,
0: what would you use?
4: Just the iron.
2: Oh, no.
4: No, and the iron's got the little squirter.
0: No. That's simply water.
2: Yes,
0: No. Spray
4: water
0: starch.
4: Water?
0: Get a nice starchy collar, young man.
4: Yes, no, wouldn't it make it too crusty?
0: No, I want it crisp. I want it crisp.
4: Like fudge.
0: I want it like I'm in Wolf of Wall Street. Matthew McConaughey, yes. I want it crisp.
1: I reckon that they're phasing it out because people aren't using it enough anymore.
2: No, well, they're obviously not because
1: AI.
2: It's hard to get.
1: They're too busy on that AI to iron a shirt.
4: Hey, while we're on iron chat, I've actually bought a brand new type of iron I never knew
1: existed. You got steam iron?
4: No, I have a wireless iron, cordless iron.
2: What do you mean? Oh, I've seen those.
1: What do you mean? It won't have so much power.
4: And it is actually pretty powerful.
1: No. You've got no spray starch and you've got no power. No.
4: It means
1: you know what you are, Rhea? You're a cordless iron.
4: Well, it means the cord doesn't get tangled up in the shirt while you're twisting it around.
1: But
4: you're so free.
1: I like the fact that the iron is a really unfriendly experience.
4: It's
1: actually a pain in the backside. You've got to get that old ironing board out and that flimsy legs and jack it up and hook it in.
4: As soon as you get it right, then the cord gets caught
1: on
4: the shirt. And
1: that thick old cord as well. Like a big old brown snake you got to wrestle with. I like all that. It's all part of it.
4: No, you try the cordless iron.
1: Not enough power.
4: It gets hot.
1: It won't get hot. No, it'll be lukewarm. Your generation can't handle the heat.
4: This is a real lukewarm iron.
1: Anyway, what are we talking about?
2: Billowing steam in the laundry. I need the windows all steamed up when I iron.
1: Okay. let's take a break, everyone. Get a little bit steamed up in here now.
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1: Christian O'Connell's show. Okay, we're doing signs you're an adult. Christian, you know when you're an adult, when the most exciting part of a night out is getting home and going to bed. This was me Friday night, cinema, our daughter's 22nd. They all went on clubbing. I went home, put my trackadacks on, watched a terrible sports documentary, and I was so happy. So happy. Being in a nightclub, it's too loud. I can't even have a conversation here. I don't even know what these music is that these kids are playing these days. What's that weird smell everywhere? Christian, signs you're an adult. This is a brilliant one. Constantly wondering about how much milk there is in the fridge.
2: Yes.
1: My wife and I. That's sexting for us. Chris, how much milk have we got in the fridge? Do I need to buy a litre on the way home? Chris, can you get some milk on the way home? You would think we just live on milk, nothing else. That's a great one. Well done. Christian, I'm 24. I don't own an iron. Come on.
3: Oh, no.
1: I use a hair straightener.
2: No.
3: Oh, no
2: way.
1: This is the beginning of the end of civilization.
3: No.
1: Oh, dear.
3: Christian,
1: we recently went on holiday to Japan. My husband and I split up for the day. He purchased a Pokemon merch, and I spent my money buying sushi and fish-shaped sponges for our kitchen. Definitely signs. Well, one of you's an adult. This is Cam. Christian, and signs you're when you find the best car park at the shopping centre, it's next to a place where people can't park and damage your car. I know what you mean. Yes. Christian, signs you're an adult. When you find a discussion about irons and ironing unusually interesting, even, dare I say, captivating. Hey, we exist to captivate. Christian, good morning. Signs you're an adult. Looking at calendar, seeing there are no plans for this coming this weekend, and getting very excited about a weekend of planned nothing. That's from Chris. Christian, you guessed right. I stepped up. I went for the Breville for the toaster.
3: Nice.
1: We've got the same one. It's worth stepping up for. It's like, I reckon I could run a small guest house with my Breville toaster.
2: See, I have a theory that there are no good toasters in the world. I have gone through...
1: What is up with you today?
2: First of all, you're talking...
1: The warning signs are there right now. Alarm bells are ringing right now when you've got a wireless iron that's going to be gutless. And now you don't respect a toaster.
2: No, humanity has not mastered the art of a toaster. There are no good toasters on planet Earth.
1: My four-bay Breville is very good. It's a beast. It's hotel grade.
2: Is it toasting both sides of the bread evenly?
1: Equally.
2: I bet it's not.
1: Not just that. You bring your best loaf of sourdough round, it will fit the whole thing in.
2: Now, that is impressive.
1: Not just like, you know, the head sticking up, like, hey, what about me?
2: I hate that.
1: And you've got to do that flip and get your head down in there, sir.
2: I've been through three toasters probably in the last 6 years.
1: You're making full savings.
2: I'm doing all my research. But none of them. I've noticed you started standing
1: up. I don't know why. It's like it's fighting talk. It's like when it's snow. I say to you, sir, wish I had a pipe that I could point at you right now to make a pertinent point. You, sir, are talking nonsense.
2: No, every single one of them, one side will cook much more than the other side. For some reason.
1: You've got inferior toasters.
2: No,
1: I have
2: looked up the best toasters. No, I haven't. I have looked up the very
1: best. You ever had
2: toasters.
1: A Breville? And by the way, I paid full whack for mine. Rolls Royce of toasters.
2: Okay, I haven't.
1: I reckon if you broke into Buckingham Palace and don't. But if you did, there'd be Brevilles everywhere.
2: I haven't tried the Breville, but I would like to see photo evidence.
1: But you know what? I put a call through to our friends at old Harvey Norman today. See if we can get ourselves hand on that four bay Breville, and you can try it tomorrow.
2: I would love to put it to the test.
1: And I get ready for an apology.
2: Okay.
1: At the same time tomorrow, we reconvene.
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10: Partly cloudy for us today across the Riverland and Mallee. We're headed for a top of 18. Thursday, partly cloudy reaching 14. Friday, cloudy and 14. And then for Saturday, cloudy and 16 around the region.
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16: 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Bad, bad Amanda.
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13: And the virile Jonesy.
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19: I've heard them describe him as a drunken idiot.
5: Stay in school and learn school.
2: Yeah, okay.
3: Out of the way,
2: Toby.
9: Jonesy and Amanda, those are names that you would never forget.
4: It's showtime.
7: Well, hello there, Amanda. How are you today?
6: I'm very well, and how are you going?
7: I've just been delighting in Barnaby Joyce.
6: What a delightful, what?
7: Sarah
6: delightful
7: Ferguson.
6: Thing we heard.
7: That's not the former Duchess. This is Sarah Ferguson from the ABC.
6: She was interviewing him last night, and mid-chat, he turned away from the camera and did this.
0: You're defending your leader, but are you really comfortable with where she is taking you?
8: I think... Sit down! Sorry. It's a dog.
7: It's a dog. And he lives on the land. He hasn't got one of those pussy city
6: dogs. How do
7: you
6: know? It might be a pug.
7: It's not a pug. It's a savage, savage dog. It's like Cujo. There it is.
8: Sit down.
7: Yeah.
6: I think that's barking dog man.
7: It's a barking dog
6: I think
7: man.
6: It is.
7: It needs to be wormed.
6: Pretty alarming though, isn't it?
7: Oh, it's something we could talk about?
6: Or maybe.
7: There's many things to discuss this
6: day. Lots of things coming up on the show. It is Tin Hat Tuesday.
7: Oh, yeah.
6: So I've got a couple of examples that I've gleaned from one of which is about the Minions.
7: Oh, the little yellow men.
6: Yeah, the little yellow men.
7: One-eyed yellow men?
6: That's the one.
7: Well, do they have two eyes?
6: Well, maybe
7: some
6: that's
7: have one
6: the conspiracy
7: eyes and some
6: theory.
7: Have two.
6: I can't remember.
7: The
11: Also, I got a good one about... Next week, you know that alarm thing that's coming through on our phone?
17: Yeah, every Australian phone will be
11: there's a
17: tested.
11: Whole thing about some 5G bots are going to be activated.
17: Is that what's actually happening or is that a conspiracy theory?
11: A conspiracy theory that some 5G bots will be activated when the phone puts out the alert.
17: Is this like those movies where suddenly our eyes twitch and exterminate? It's got to me already.
11: That was Doctor Who.
17: No, that was me just then.
11: Okay, right. I didn't know you were a dork.
17: Barking dork man.
11: Sit down. Let's get into the Fast Five because we can't do anything till we do that. It's Jonesy and Amanda driving you home for Jam Nation.

0: you demand to draw me you home? Let's get into it.
1: How fast can this thing go?
2: Faster than the speed of light.
3: Jonesy and Amanda.
4: Fast Five.
0: Fast Five is here. Five questions. Can you go all the way and answer all five questions correctly? If you do that, Amanda will say.
5: If you answer question five correctly, you get a double pass to Brian Adams' Roll with the Punches tour.
0: Mmm.
5: Oh, wow. What a snappy comeback.
0: I was just thinking of a Brian Adams' song that I like that we don't play quite regularly. I'm a big fan of Cuts Like a Knife. Mm. You know, Cuts Like a Knife.
5: I like the duet he does with Mel C.
0: Oh, yeah, yeah, but when you're gone.
5: Did you see her wedding photos
0: and
5: recently?
0: Tina Turner. Remember, he did that one with Tina Turner. I think that was Cuts Like a
5: but
0: Knife.
5: But Mel C's wedding photos over the weekend. She married an Australian.
0: Yep.
5: He is the most handsome man in the history of the universe. He's a model.
0: Yep.
5: Well, slash film producer. I think they've made him sound more film producer-ish because it's funny, a male model, people go, ah, but when you put another title to him, you go, oh, yeah. it's incredibly attractive.
0: It's a curse being good-looking. Beau is in Rosemary.
5: I'm just going to let that sit. Hello, hey, Beau.
0: Beau?
6: Hello, guys. How are you?
0: Great.
5: Very well, thank you. Here's question number one. Which bird was historically trained to carry written messages over long distances? It's not Amelia Earhart.
6: A pigeon.
0: Yeah.
5: Yeah, a pigeon.
0: Let's play riff.
5: Thanks for enjoying my joke, everyone here. Appreciate it.
7: Any old riff.
5: Oh, buddy. Po-faced.
8: Oh, riff. Got you, mate.
5: Ryan and Brendan just pulled faces of, well, whatevs.
0: Okay.
5: Am I wasting my time?
0: No, you're
5: here?
0: Not. You're not. Amelia Earhart, who disappeared.
5: She flew. And it says here, which bird historically carried written messages over long distances?
0: And I just felt that you were being disrespectful to the memory of Amelia Earhart.
5: Oh, because you mentioned her in such
0: Did
5: glowing
0: terms.
5: Did you
0: hear the latest story about her? She landed on that island.
5: Eaten by crabs.
0: And got eaten by coconut crabs.
5: Yeah.
0: It wasn't Love Island. She got eaten by crabs.
5: Oh, luckily I wasn't disrespectful.
0: Right.
9: Oh, I was thinking of another kind of bird.
10: And it starts like this.
5: Oh, yes, Ryan, I love it.
0: What would Barnaby say to that?
11: Sit down!
5: Don't be mean to Miles. He's coming on our show.
0: Bo, can you name the song from this riff? Who is that, Bo?
6: Oh, it's on the tip of my tongue.
0: No, it's not that. That was Diesel.
5: Don't laugh at him, Ryan. Don't poo-poo my jokes and then laugh at
0: that.
5: No,
0: because, you know, sometimes it just works. That's all.
5: It made him giddy.
0: It's nothing to do with you, friend.
5: Well, that's question number two. It's riff-raff.
0: Yeah. And you can have a crack at the Fast Five. It's Jonesy and Amanda driving you home for Jam Nation.

0: some riffraff backstage.
1: Oh, riffraff everywhere. Gotcha, I understand. Gotta keep out the riffraff.
2: This is where we wheel out a smoking riff and you have to guess where the riff is from. Anna is in Mascot. Hello, Anna.
3: Hi there, how are you?
2: Very well.
4: Anna, have a listen to this riff. Name of the song, Anna?
3: Is it Run to You by Bryan Adams?
4: Yes, it is.
2: It is. Say what you want about Bryan, but gee, he does a good riff, doesn't he?
4: This brings you to question three. This is multiple choice for you. What's the most expensive fruit in the world? Is it A, the Yubari King melon, B, the Ruby Roman grapes, or C, Lost Gardens of Heligion pineapples? Cripes.
2: Wow.
4: A, B, or C?
3: I'm just going to guess A.
4: It is A. It's a Yubari King melon grown in volcanic ash.
2: Right.
4: With meticulous daily care, how exhausting, the perfectly spherical sweet cantaloupes regularly fetch between 10,000 to 45,000 per pair
2: of
4: at
2: melons.
4: Premium auctions. Yeah. Benny Hill, anything you'd like to say? Big, rounded, perfectly spherical cantaloupes, melon. Anything you'd like to say?
2: What couldn't the fruiterer say?
4: Wow.
2: Couple of days. The American version of The Office ran for how many seasons, Anna?
3: I think it might have been like eight.
4: Wasn't eight.
2: Maddie's at the entrance.
4: Hello, Maddie.
5: Hey, guys, how are you?
4: Very Maddie? Well. It's not eight, but not far from that. The American version of The Office ran for how many seasons?
5: Seven.
4: Oh, I went the other way.
2: Vicky's in Carrum Downs.
4: Hi, Vicky.
6: Hi.
2: Vicky.
4: Hello. So, the American version of The Office, it is nine. Nine. Unless you're speaking German to us, that is the answer.
2: I didn't even hear Vicky. She was just...
4: Vicky said nine.
2: You and Amanda are connected, Vicky.
4: We are in our German roots.
2: Maybe you want to run past your Amelia Earhart gear from some 20 minutes ago.
4: Well, no. I think that joke had its moment and it lived and was glorious.
2: Vicky.
6: Yes.
4: Oh, Amelia. Where are the Commonwealth Games being held this year?
6: Glasgow.
4: Yeah, Glasgow.
2: Yeah, Glasgow.
4: That's it. That's question number five.
2: Have you ever been to Glasgow?
4: Glasgow's a fabulous place.
2: You've been?
4: Yes, I have.
2: Vicky, you been to Glasgow?
6: No, I have not.
2: Ryan?
7: No.
4: I love our chats.
2: I just feel that it's never portrayed very well.
4: But it's a funky kind of city. It does have, I know there's some violent overtones from years gone by.
2: Mm-hmm.
4: You've had Edinburgh and then you have Glasgow. But it's a great city.
2: Yeah, okay. Congratulations, Vicky. You have won the jam pack, a double pass to Bryan Adams' Roll with the Punches tour. Congratulations.
6: Oh, my God. My husband is going to be so happy.
2: But you'll be happy as well, Vicky.
6: I will. We can't wait.
4: Oh, unreal.
2: This is great. Cool. Congratulations.
4: That's exciting news.
2: If you'd like to play the Fast Five, you can always register jonesyandamanda.com.au or you can call us back tomorrow at the same time.
4: A couple of things coming up in the next half hour. I'll just read you what our rundown says. These are the things we've just decided to discuss.
2: Yeah.
4: Death pants.
2: Oh, that's me.
4: And woman scratching her dry feet with a fork. That's me.
2: That's all coming up. It's Jonesy and Amanda driving you home for Jam Nation.
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4: 5-0.

0: Hello there. It's Jonesy and Amanda across Australia driving you home this Tuesday afternoon. How's your pants going? Everything okay?
1: Well, I had a fitting today for my Logies outfit.
0: Yeah.
1: And so I thought I'd wear some up-to-the-waist undies. And they're thin, but they're full coverage. Like NBN.
0: Yeah. Well, that's thin.
1: Well, that's right. But they've split up the side. And it's only the waistband holding it together. I feel like I'm wearing, I've got trousers on.
0: Mm-hmm.
1: I feel like I'm wearing a lap underneath my trousers.
0: But they're, it's a bit thin on coverage, like the NBN. Yeah. Does it drop out?
1: It's not very comfortable.
0: A pair of Zara trousers. You like Zara?
1: Yeah.
0: They've gone viral for all the wrong reasons, quickly dubbed as the world's deadliest pants.
1: What's happened?
0: The $50 pair of ultra-long, flowy, wide-leg trousers from Zara.
1: Right. Are people tripping over?
0: Causing quite the stir. My daughter, she wears these huge pants. Have you seen those huge pants?
1: When you say, are you saying huge at the bottom?
0: Yeah.
1: Huge around the feet?
0: Yeah. They look like clown pants.
1: Yeah, yeah, yeah.
0: And I said, they look like clown pants. Yeah. And my wife said, oh, you can't say that. I said, but they do. You look like clown pants.
1: And she said, honk, honk, in return.
0: one woman who goes by the name of Holly Glimmer.
1: Sounds like her actual name.
0: She shared a now viral video of her severe injuries as a result of these pants.
1: What happened?
0: She had a spill. These Zara pants need to come with a warning label because I have now fractured my knee.
1: So she fell over.
0: She was in a wheelchair and crutches.
1: So just tell me, she tripped on her pants and fell over? Yeah,
0: definitely. Wheelchair and crutches, although you're probably putting a bit of mayo on that. It's either one or the other.
1: Oh, yeah.
0: Hundreds of others have flocked to the viral videos to share their similar experiences of the viral death pants.
1: So is it when people are going upstairs, are they too flappy?
0: Yeah. There's a long bit that hangs down.
1: Can I see a picture?
0: And it gets caught over the toe there.
1: Oh, I see. So you trip over the end of them.
0: Yeah. Yep. I'm 5'11". I fell flat on my face, ended up in the hospital because I thought I'd broken my knee. OMG, I broke my elbow wearing those trousers.
1: Right, death pants. Another one.
0: I ended up in emergency because of these pants. Broken wrist, big gash. I had to get the gash glued.
1: Glued?
0: Glued. And I'm cast for 6 weeks. You don't want a big gash in your pants. Sorry, I'm just reading this as it is. Anyway, just look out for that.
1: Yeah, look out for Benny Hill. Okay, maybe have you finished?
0: Maybe go to Topshop.
1: Have you finished, Brendan?
0: I think I
1: have. You know, maybe they should bring back Fletcher Jones. My mother used to go to Fletcher Jones, and Mum would say to me, get a nice pair of pants, you can live in those.
0: There you go.
1: So we think housing was good then, not so.
0: I've got a family out the back.
1: Coming up next, as it says on the rundown here, woman scratching her dry feet with a fork. That's coming up next.
0: It's Jonesy and Amanda driving you home for Jam Nation.
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1: Now, some footage has gone viral of a woman on a cruise.
0: I like cruises.
1: I like cruises too. I've been on some great cruises. This woman, though, I mean, a cruise, a wonderful way to relax, kick off your shoes.
0: Now, as a kid, I watched The Love Boat. It was always great.
1: Yeah, my favourite episode of The Love Boat was when the staff were convinced that Helen Reddy had become a pot plant. You could believe that on The Love Boat.
0: Hang on, is that true?
1: No, well, she didn't actually become a pot plant.
0: Why?
1: But something happened that made them think she had.
0: Jeez, Isaac must have been making them. Slipped a few Mickeys. Few Mickeys in the drinks.
1: Yes, I think.
0: At Staffies.
1: Maybe so. I am woman and now I'm a pot plant.
0: Amen.
1: So anyway, this footage has gone viral because this woman has kicked off her shoes, which is great. You're near a pool, you're relaxing.
0: Yeah.
1: But she hasn't kicked off her shoes near the pool. She's kicked off her shoes at the buffet. And she's sitting with her shoes off and she's got an itchy foot. Don't rub your face, Ryan. It's an itchy foot and it says here, it appeared to have a rash.
0: Oh, come on.
1: And she takes her shoe off, scratches it with her hand, and then to the horror of the person that's filming, she takes a fork from the table and scratches her foot with the fork. These are the people in your neighbourhood that really are. You know, recently, I'm going to sound like a tosser, but I was flying business class. I was in a business class lounge. I'd been on a holiday.
0: Which airline?
1: Cathay Pacific, which was lovely. We're in Hong Kong.
0: That's not too tossery.
1: But we're in Hong Kong. It was lovely. But there's a man sitting there.
0: It's like if you say you're flying business in Malaysia, everyone goes, yeah, good on you.
1: Well, there's a man in the lounge. And there weren't that many seats around. So, we didn't sit in the main part because the seats that were free, one guy had his shoes and his socks off and he's got his feet up on the seat in the lounge. And at one point he had his leg up and the other one was dangling off the top of it. So he's flapping it around in midair.
0: Oh, look,
1: it's disgusting. Are you going to defend him?
0: I wouldn't do that myself, but I wouldn't be bent out of shape.
1: I'm bent out of shape. I became full Karen pinch face.
0: Did you?
1: I just kept glaring at him.
0: Do your pinch face.
1: I kept glaring at him, hoping he'd look up and see my cranky face. In the end, I was the only person that upset myself.
0: The way the men read signals, he probably thought, oh, I'm on here now.
1: That woman gurning at me with lust.
0: That pinched faced woman.
1: I'm half undressed already.
0: It looks like a pot plant.
1: You know, what's wrong with people?
0: What's wrong? Keep your shoes on. You're out in public.
1: Yeah, don't put your feet unless up on the seat and don't take your shoes off.
0: Unless you're Chris Hemsworth wandering around Noosa.
1: Yeah, that's different. An airline lounge. Bare feet on the seats.
0: And certainly not at the buffet.
1: No, not with scratching your foot with a fork.
0: Would you like some
1: Parmesan?
0: Use
1: chopsticks, please.
0: No, thank you.
1: Oh, yuck.
0: Coming up, we've got, it's Tin Hat Tuesday.
1: Tin Hat Tuesday. This day
0: we've had some
1: getting better.
0: There's been some good tin hats come across our desk.
1: I've got one about minions.
0: I got one about witness protection.
1: Okay.
0: It's Jonesy and Amanda driving you home for Jam Nation.
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9: 5RM Riverland and Mallee weather.
10: Partly cloudy for us today across the Riverland and Mallee. We're headed for a top of 18. Thursday, partly cloudy reaching 14. Friday, cloudy and 14. And then for Saturday, cloudy and 16 around the region.
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0: It's showtime. Robbie Williams, who we love, has discussed Nosegate. He was getting an interview on TV at the World Cup, had something dropped out of his schnoz onto the top of his microphone.
1: Yeah.
0: And so he grabbed it and then discreetly put it on his forehead.
1: Did he?
0: Yeah.
1: It was a small white blob.
0: It was a white blob. Robbie, a lot of people, because Robbie has dabbled with substances.
1: But he says he's been clean for a number of years.
0: For a number of years. He had this to say.
22: Decide to apologise for the object that fell onto the microphone yesterday. It was deeply unprofessional. People worried about me, but it's okay because I had several more.
0: Then he pokes his tongue out and he's got two mints on there. So sometimes I understand Robbie's pain. I get the sinus and all that sort of stuff. And sometimes when you've got like a bit of...
23: Sit down!
0: Thanks, Barnaby. Stopping me from going any further. But people that suffer the sinus nose because you nose. See what I did there? I'm doing your
1: so
0: way.
1: So a mint in the mouth comes out the nose.
0: It can. It's all connected. You know that.
1: Your eustachian tubes.
0: No, that's your ears, which actually is connected to your eyes as well. You didn't think you were going to get all this, did you?
1: Where's Barnaby when I need
0: him? Where is Barnaby? Well, we'll talk about Barnaby and the fallback of what happened.
1: The fallback, not the fallout. Well, that's what Robbie had.
0: I kind of like fallback. Anyway, we'll talk about that. That's coming up. Also, Tin Hat Tuesday, conspiracy at the ready. It's Jonesy and Amanda driving you home for Jam Nation.

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0: Jonesy and Amanda driving you home this Tuesday afternoon. Barnaby Joyce, Sarah Ferguson interviewing about One Nation and what's going on there. Barnaby always seems to be doing a little bit of backpedaling whenever questioned.
1: Yes, and he's being questioned about whether Pauline is too extreme for him, really. And I think there's a sign that he was flustered. So he's being interviewed at his home, presumably, when this happened.
2: You're defending your leader, but are you really comfortable with where she is taking you?
3: I think... Sit down! Sorry. It's a dog.
0: It's a dog, you know.
1: People are sort of going, are taken aback by the harshness of that. It seems so aggressive.
0: He's the man on the land.
1: How do you feel
0: city
1: about this?
0: Pomeranian balls of fluff.
1: Because this is what he has said. He said, people in the regions laugh about it. People in the inner city thinks it's a war crime. The dog loved me in the morning.
0: Yeah.
1: I think people in the country don't treat their dogs like that. I don't think they get spoken to like this.
3: Sit down!
0: Yeah, they're like farm dogs. You know, they're piggin' dogs, yeah, hunting dogs. They're sort of dogs you put in a box on the back of your Ford Ranger.
1: I know, and that's in the nice weather. But you don't have to speak harshly. If they're country dogs, you just look at them, raise an eyebrow, and they know what you mean.
0: When was the last time you went to the country property?
1: And same with you, Brendan. When's the last time you had a dog?
0: It's been some time since I've had a dog.
1: Yeah.
0: But that doesn't mean I don't like dogs.
1: You like to tell the kids from Billy Elliot to...
3: Sit down!
1: But I don't know how you are with a dog. The comments have been funny. The Batuta Advocate has said, Barnaby Joyce reveals his true calling as the bottom maths class teacher in a regional high school.
0: Yeah, exactly.
1: And other people have said, why did that tomato yell?
0: I like that one. When your mate says he's leaving the pub and he's only had one beer.
1: That's right.
0: Sit down! Sit down!
1: He's 100% guarantee there was no dog there, says somebody.
0: Yeah.
1: Interesting. He's talking to his alter ego.
0: Yeah.
1: Talking to his temper.
0: Well, it was a savage dog, though, as you know, country dog. There it is, slavering away.
3: Sit down!
1: Barking dog man comes over mid-interview.
0: He votes as well.
1: Well, coming up next, Tin Hat Tuesday.
0: Yep.
1: Get ready.
0: It's Jonesy and Amanda driving you home for Jam Nation.

0: Hi there, it's Jonesy Demander across Australia driving you home. It is Tuesday, the 21st of July. Any other Tuesday, this would be a normal Tuesday, but not here, for Tuesday is Tin Hat Tuesday.
1: Do you believe in that the world is flat? I don't know.
2: Look, more and more, I guess it's because of my algorithm now, I'm finding more and more conspiracy theories. I'm choosing not to do the ones that are dark and manky. Some of them are just funny and ridiculous. How about this one? You know Minions?
0: Yeah, the little
2: These,
0: Minions.
2: The little Minions that talk like this.
3: No. Kevin, Mina Dua. Spita.
2: Love the world over, the Minions.
0: Where's Barnaby when you need
4: him?
2: Well, a video posted by this person who's calling themselves Candid Truth Official is horrified at the sexual jokes and suggestive imagery slipped into the cartoons for the kids. He said this is a deliberate way by Hollywood, Disney and DreamWorks and major studios to corrupt children's minds. And I've watched a lot of the Minions films over the years. I haven't seen any of this. And so what he's highlighting way in the background, I don't know if it's an animator's joke or not, but you wouldn't notice any of this. There's two Minions having a kiss.
0: That's all right.
2: Yep. There's one Minion. Well, as he says here, these shows are literally perverted. There's one dressed up as a maid, a French maid. Mm. These are males. Look at how he is. He's looking at them. And the other one's drawing in the sand flirtatiously.
0: Right.
2: As so one of them's looking at a French maid and so apparently the other one is eyeing him off. There's one here of two of them kissing. He said this is a very homosexual message. They're all males. Why is this one running naked, showing his butt with a banana in his hand? And so there's a tiny little minion, a cute little thing at the beach. All you can see is his tiny little bottom. He's holding a banana and apparently this is the subversive way Hollywood, Disney, DreamWorks is trying to corrupt children's minds. If this person's looking that closely, I put it to you that he's the one that's going to corrupt everyone's minds.
0: Take a chill pill, bro.
2: Take a chill pill.
0: Mm.
2: All right, how about this one? Okay. This is about witness protection.
0: Witness protection.
2: This is a person saying, my conspiracy theory is there's no such thing as witness protection. When the government erases your identity, they just kill you. It's cheaper, it's easier, and when people are like, no, where can't be, where are they? They can be like, I know, right? How good are we? And he went on to say, I love the idea of someone in witness protection scrolling through Twitter, seeing this tweet and being angry because they know it's wrong, but they can't say anything.
0: That is great.
2: That is a great conspiracy theory.
0: Well,
2: they're the ones that have crossed my desk that
0: you don't even have a desk
2: that don't take you into the absolute darkness of hell.
0: Well,
2: what have you got for us?
0: Why does your tin hat look brand new?
2: You know, it's not brand new, but all the alfoil was coming off the back, and we know that that means that my thoughts might be interfered with. So I've put just a fresh layer at the back.
0: Well, the least we want is you being interfered with.
2: Please.
0: In case someone's watching.
2: In case there's any minions around.
0: Tin Hat Tuesday begins here. It's Jonesy Demander driving you home for Jam Nation.
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0: It's Jonesy D'Amato driving you home. Is that a red pill or a blue pill? Do you hear what I'm saying,
1: man?
0: Not
1: really.
0: It's Tin Hat Tuesday.
2: Do you believe in that the world is flat? I don't know, eh?
1: That's how we go.
0: Two of the great minds discussing whether the world is round
1: or
0: flat.
1: Because why would we leave that to scientists? Why would we? That's what Tin Hat Tuesday is all
0: keep
1: about.
0: Keep it at the ABC, mate. All your facts.
1: We're happy to hear what your conspiracy theories are. No judgment, or maybe only a little bit, or maybe a lot of judgment from us, but we're happy to hear them.
0: Agnes has joined us.
1: Hello, Agnes.
3: Hello, how are you?
1: Very great. Well. Have you got your tin hat on?
3: I definitely do.
1: Over to you.
3: Okay, this isn't actually mine. This is my friend Glenys.
0: Mm-hmm.
3: And she believes that the NRL know who they want to win certain games to make the finals. So the example that she has used is the game on the weekend with the Warriors and the Dragons.
0: Yeah.
3: She believes that they wanted the Warriors to win, and you could argue with some of the calls, questionable calls against the Dragons, because the Warriors, if they finish one or two, they're going to get two home finals.
0: Mm-hmm.
3: That would be great revenue, great crowds. The second game would be the Brisbane Panthers game, where not many of the Brisbane teams, the Brisbane teams have been going well, so they want the Brisbane team in there. So, some of the, again, questionable calls that went the Brisbane way.
0: Yeah.
3: So that's Glenys's conspiracy.
0: Well, good on you, Glenys and Agnes, for delivering it, because I heard that about the State of Origin. You know, State of Origin, if it's a dead rubber, as they say, which I hate.
1: Well, no, they're not going to be happy financially with that.
0: The Channel 9 loses millions of dollars in advertising.
1: Yeah.
0: So you'd be saying to the boys, okay, well, let's just, you know, let's not make it our life's work to win this game.
1: I find it hard, though, that an ego-driven player would, but we've got examples of it, cricketers, the great Hansi Cronje, all those people who would throw games.
0: What did Hansi do again?
1: He got a bit handsy.
0: What did he do again?
1: No, he threw games. He threw results.
0: He threw the games.
1: He changed results because he was taking money.
0: Thank you, Agnes.
1: Thank you.
0: Craig.
1: If that's your real name.
0: Hello, Craig.
1: Craig, over to you. What's your conspiracy theory?
4: Yeah, g'day, guys. So in a museum in America, they've found an old photograph of a Civil War soldier, and it looks exactly like Nicolas Cage. So the ridiculous conspiracy theory that's come from it is that it's actually him, and he doesn't age. He's some sort of vampire-like creature.
0: He's a time traveller.
1: Time traveller.
0: I love it.
1: Because if you see a photo of someone who looks like someone else, your first port of call is time travel.
0: Yep.
1: Wow.
0: It's true.
1: Thank you, Craig.
0: Just on the NRL, remember Damien Cook? He plays for St. George.
1: Oh, yeah.
0: He is a time traveller.
1: He looks like he's old-fashioned.
0: He looks like he's from the 1920s.
1: So he must be a time traveller.
0: He's one of those guys, I've got to get back to my men on the front.
1: But first I have to score a try.
0: But I have to play this damn fool game that they're playing in the 20th century.
1: He has an old-fashioned mo.
0: Yeah.
1: That's all it needs to be a time traveller. What a giveaway.
0: Cameron has joined us.
1: Cameron, we're going to wrap up with you. What have you got for us?
5: Hi. Look, I'm just concerned about the latest political issues with One Nation.
1: Mm-hmm.
5: Bunnaby and his dog.
1: Oh, yeah.
5: And we didn't hear the dog bark. We didn't hear anything about the dog, but was it Pauline rather than the dog?
0: What's that, Pauline?
1: Let's have a listen.
0: Right. That's the dog.
1: So let's just have a listen to Barnaby on his own, Ryan.
0: Sit down! Yeah. There's no dog.
5: Could that be a conspiracy?
0: That there was no dog there at all.
1: I read this week, and this was being fanciful, that Pauline Hanson allegedly and Gina Rinehart are lovers. That's a cold spoon for you all to be getting on with.
0: Right. Look.
1: Cameron, thank you.
0: Do you know what? Whenever Barnaby wants to focus off him, and he does get focus on him a bit, he does something crazy, whether rolling around in the gutter drunk or, you know, telling an imaginary dog to sit down.
1: Mm. Or leaving your wife for your press secretary. All those things.
0: See, I completely forgot about
1: voting
0: that.
1: Voting no to marriage equality because marriage is important to you and you'd like a few of them.
0: Anything to say, Barnaby?
6: Sit down!
0: Fair enough. Thank you for all your calls. It'll be back next Tuesday.
1: Coming up, would you like to forward the progress of space, Brendan?
0: I would,
1: well,
0: yes.
1: Well, I'll tell you how you
0: can. I'd like to see Uranus.
1: Okay. I'll tell you how you can.
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0: Hello there, it's Jonesy and Amanda across Australia driving you home.
1: Here's something you might be interested in. If you're, when I first read this, I thought it's about sending people into space, but it's not. NASA is doing some research and is looking for four people to spend a full year in a simulated Moon and Mars habitat starting next year. You have to be between 30 and 55 years old. That rules both of us out, Brendan. But Ryan, you over 30?
13: I'm not, no.
0: You can still go on a Kentucky tour, mate.
13: No, thanks.
1: But I'll tell you what the story is.
0: Actually,
1: here.
0: We can't go on a Kentucky tour either.
1: No, you tooly. This groundbreaking NASA Moon and Mars exploration analog mission will lock four people into two connected habitats. First, you'll simulate the long confined journey through deep space into transit habitat. Then you transition to a surface habitat mimicking planetary operations, complete with mock spacewalks, rover excursions. Excursion! Get a note from your mum. Resource-limited tasks, maintenance under pressure, etc., and communication with Earth. What they're doing here, and this is why it's interesting, being an astronaut isn't just about knowing how the spacecraft works, the kind of scientific experiments you want to do.
0: Yeah, I would say a large part is knowing how the spacecraft works, though.
1: Yes, but also a big part is about how humans respond to each other in those confines. They will study everything in here from how isolation affects your physical and mental health, team dynamics in high-stakes environments, performance during Mars walks, sleep patterns, nutrition, problem-solving when you're months away from home. It's that kind of data that they really need, because the human component here is what is going to be extraordinary and can make or break a mission. Imagine if you're up there for a couple of years, you're going to Mars, and you're there with someone who goes rogue and is a maddie.
0: Why are you looking at me?
1: Nothing.
0: When you say all that.
1: I don't know how much you'd make, They're saying that some people here have said, depends how much money it'd be. I'd do that to escape my family, et cetera.
0: But you're coming back.
1: You're coming back, but you're going away for a couple of years and you have to sign up for that. So they're looking for volunteers.
0: I had an uncle that went away for a couple of years. Less we say, talk about that, the better.
1: But what about, that reminded me of a TV show from 2005, a British reality show called Space Cadets, and it wasn't what the participants thought it was going to be.
14: Congratulations, you've successfully taken part in a TV first, but perhaps not in the way you've been thinking. Remember when this all started and we told you you wouldn't know exactly what the show was about? Well, you are the stars of a unique TV show, but one with a difference.
1: What they thought was going to happen, well, how this is how it started. At the beginning, they conscripted some people to be on a secret TV mission. They were told, they wanted people who had no knowledge of space.
0: Mm-hmm.
1: They even poo-pooed somebody who had watched Star Trek. Okay. They wanted no one who had any space nous at all. So you can imagine the contestants they got in 2005, and these were the very early days of reality television. So they told these ordinary contestants who wanted to be thrill seekers, that's what the ad said, they were selected based on their gullibility. They were told they were competing to become the very first televised space tourists, that they would go to Russia where they would train to be cosmonauts. So they loaded into an aeroplane supposedly bound for Russia. The plane just flew in circles over the UK for a few hours, landed exactly where it had taken off, but they got out and were put into a compound near Ipswich in Suffolk that they thought was Russia.
0: Mm.
1: It was a fake base. The production crew went to massive lengths to sell the illusion. They stocked the barracks with Russian-branded food, toiletry, cigarettes, etc. All of that stuff. There were costumed actors playing Russian military personnel who trained them how to be cosmonauts. After training, a couple of them were selected as finalists. They were put into a simulation cabin, and they were tricked into thinking they were being launched into low orbit for a five-day space mission. And they looked out the window and they saw vision that was projected that they thought was the Earth from space.
0: Right.
1: And then it was revealed to them, we've just been tricking. You win, here's some money for looking like an idiot.
0: Mm.
1: And it was interesting, the mixed fallout. Some people thought, well, aren't they idiots? Other people thought, these poor people who, because you saw them all share the fear, the experience. It's like that shark show.
0: Yep.
1: Anything where you have this shared experience of something fearful. You bond with each other. You show your vulnerability. You cry. Some of them expressed absolute joy that they were their first in their family to achieve something. I'm going into space. And then to be told it was all a trick. It was a... It had, that whole show was kind of a mixed bag of how people felt when they watched it. And that was 2005. If you want to be gullible, look for Love on Maths.
0: Yeah.
1: At least you know what you're getting into, I guess.
0: Go to Love Island.
1: Go to Love Island.
0: Because you don't know what you're getting into.
1: No, but you might see Uranus.
0: There's a cream for that.
1: Mm. If you'd like details, if you'd like to be one of these people going to help train people to go to Mars, let us know. We've got all the details.
0: Okay.
1: And that bit's real.
0: That's true.
1: That's real.
0: And you're not dressed as an ape, are you?
1: No, not today.
0: Coming up, Instagram is on the way. It's Jonesy and Amanda driving you home for Jam Nation.
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22: Partly cloudy for us today across the Riverland and Mallee. We're headed for a top of 18. Thursday, partly cloudy, reaching 14. Friday, cloudy and 14. And then for Saturday, cloudy and 16 around the region.
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34: Jonesy and Amanda, those are names that you would never forget.
35: It's showtime.
36: Top of the afternoon to you.
1: I spent a week away with my sons recently. They're 25 and 23, and I thought we were through the phase of the would you rathers.
36: Oh.
1: But on long car trips, I got a few and would you rathers. And I just say, I've got enough anxiety. Don't ratchet up my anxiety by trying to make me answer
36: this. I would rather doing would you rather with Liam over Jack.
1: Oh, well, his ones are terrible. Listen to this one. Would you rather wash a homeless man or have a homeless man wash you?
36: Ooh.
1: What would you pick?
36: I'd rather have the homeless man wash me.
1: Would you?
36: Yeah.
1: Okay.
36: What's that? It's not weird, is it?
1: Would you? This is a stupid one. This is so Jack. Would you rather change genders every time you sneeze or not be able to tell the difference between a baby and a muffin?
36: Oh.
1: That old chestnut. Haven't you given that
36: I'm
1: a lot of thought?
36: I'm not answering that.
1: How about this one? This is from Meg in our team.
36: Yeah.
1: Would you rather send nudes to your parents or your boss?
36: Ooh, I've done both. So, and the outcome?
1: The outcome was only one of them sued you.
36: Got me a promotion, though. Yeah.
1: No, you're not answering?
36: No, I'm not. You know,
1: okay, how about this one? This will be my last one. Would you rather drink a glass full of your own pee or a quick shot of someone else's?
36: Ooh. What sort of glass? Like a standard glass or a pint
1: so
36: glass?
1: So the quantity is mattering to you?
36: Yeah, because it's a lot.
1: A number of gulps versus one. Number of gulps of your own versus one of someone else's.
36: Excuse me, Bear Grylls is on the line. Well,
1: I'll take all offers.
36: I'll take a stein.
1: There is, however, a board outside. There's an there's a department within our building here. They're fabulous people. Their title is Client Experience.
36: Client Experience.
1: I think that thing means they push people out of aeroplanes.
36: You'll enjoy it. Send nudes.
1: I don't know what it means.
36: Client Experience.
1: But they have got a board with a conundrum or a would you rather written on it. That I would like to ask you guys what you think.
36: Great. I look forward to that. Instagram makes its return as well. It's Jonesy and Amanda driving you home for Jam Nation.

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1: Yes!
0: Fix your algorithm today and follow Jonesy and Amanda wherever you do your scrolling.
2: 5RM.

0: Jonesy and Amanda driving you home.
1: So we were just talking about would you rather.
0: Mm.
1: And when I've been travelling recently with my two sons who are in their 20s.
0: Yeah.
1: Oh, the exhaustion of the would you rathers. What about this one?
0: What would I rather? I'd rather Liam ask me would you rather stuff than Jack.
1: No, he's just as deadly. What about this one? If you had to live in a cage for the rest of your life, would you rather vertical bars or horizontal bars?
0: I think horizontal. I like it because you can climb up.
1: Because they're slimming. No, the vertical ones are slimming.
0: Yeah, yeah. Gee, that prisoner's fat. Don't give him any more food. Enough gruel for you, mate.
1: But our client experience team.
0: Yes.
1: And what lovely is that? People, is that but just, I've got no idea what they do. They just take you to lunch and flatter you.
0: Is that sales? That's a sales. That's radio sales.
1: Excuse me. It's client experience, Brendan.
0: Mm-hmm.
1: But they have a board out the front of their department. And they've
0: it's
1: been
0: a
1: asking.
0: A whiteboard.
1: A whiteboard. They've been asking this question and people had to answer which side they'd go on. Would you rather always have crumbs in your bed, yuck, or always have wet sleeves?
0: Wet sleeves.
1: So every day you'd have wet sleeves, how would that feel, versus every night crumbs in the bed? What would you choose?
0: I could live with wet sleeves.
1: Could you?
0: Yeah, because you could. They'd eventually dry.
1: No. It's always. The word is always. Let me explain the word always.
0: Yeah, I know. You could roll them up.
1: No, well.
0: Crumbs in the bed.
1: I think you'd get used to crumbs in the bed.
0: No, you wouldn't.
1: I think you would.
0: No, you're wrong.
1: Well, let's put it to the whip poll.
0: A whip poll?
1: Would you rather always, this is the big stuff we're discussing here.
0: What's going on?
1: Would you rather always have crumbs in your bed or always have wet sleeves?
0: The whip poll is a snapshot of what the community thinks on any given subject.
1: Well, this given subject is here right now.
0: So you've put would you rather into the whip poll. Why don't we just put that into the pub test and it'll be like a giant radio ship in a bottle.
1: Well, whatever you're talking about, sure.
0: We'll call it the whip poll for
1: Let's do the whip poll. We just want one or the other.
0: Yep.
1: Always crumbs in the bed or always wet sleeves. Which would you rather?
0: What about green sleeves? Because I could do with some ice cream. It's Jonesy and Amanda driving you home for Jam Nation.

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0: It's Jonesy and Amanda driving you home. A snapshot of what the community thinks on any given subject. It's not the pub test. The pub test is a snapshot of what the community thinks, but that's at the Jonesy and Amanda Arms for the pub test.
1: Yes.
0: But it's Tuesday.
1: The pub test is more of an opinion. The whip poll is just a bam, bam. What do you think?
0: And today you've opened up the whole would you rather.
1: Well, this is one that our client experience team has been discussing.
0: Which used to be called radio sales.
1: Would you rather always have crumbs in your bed or always have wet sleeves?
0: Wet sleeves, not green sleeves, just in case people don't know that. Jemai Rai, you're young.
2: Yeah, that's the ice cream truck sound.
1: Yeah.
0: There it is. Does your mum still let you get an ice cream from the ice cream truck, mate?
2: I like the Bubble-O Bill.
0: Yeah. Anyway, today we're discussing.
1: We are discussing.
0: Whip poll wise.
1: Whip poll, would you rather always have crumbs in your bed or always have wet sleeves?
0: Jessica, how are you?
3: I'm very well, thank you. Wet sleeves forever.
1: Wet sleeves, okay, yeah. Great.
0: Thank Cassidy you. Is Christ. With us.
1: Cassidy, wet sleeves or crumbs in the bed?
4: 100% wet sleeves. I
1: really?
4: Need to sleep.
0: Okay.
1: All right.
3: Yeah.
0: Ishmael has joined us.
1: Ishmael, hello. Crumbs in the bed or wet sleeves?
5: Yeah, crumbs in the bed for me, personally. Okay. I feel like it's just at night when you're in bed, but wet sleeves are with you all day.
1: Yeah, so I tend to agree. I think you get used to the crumbs.
0: What about when you're pursuing a large whale?
1: Are you making fun of his name?
0: No, it's Moby Dick.
5: No.
0: It's a classic.
5: I didn't think about that, but wet sleeves wouldn't be a problem then, would it?
0: No, it wouldn't, because you're a man of the sea. Thank you,
5: Ishmael. Crumbs in the bed, though. Crumbs in the bed.
1: Thank you. Yeah,
0: tell that to Skipper. Jack has joined us.
1: Hello, Jack. Would you prefer crumbs in the bed or wet sleeves?
6: I would have to go with crumbs in the bed every single time. I cannot stand wet sleeves. You know when you're taking your makeup off at night and you, Jonesy, I'm sure you could agree
0: sure.
6: taking your makeup off at night and getting in your pajamas. Blah. The crumbs in the bed, great solution. What happens when you get the midnight munchies? Just reach down, grab a couple of crumbs.
1: That's not a bad idea.
0: Yeah, but that's
1: I'd pretend I was in sand somewhere exotic or that I'd just eaten toast and how delicious it was.
0: You don't want sand
1: in
0: your bed.
1: No, wet sleeves, terrible.
0: Thank you, Jack.
1: And we've got Sasha to round this off. Sasha, would you rather always have crumbs in your bed or always have wet sleeves?
7: I am all for crumbs in the bed, guys. Think about it. Your pet's in the bed with you. They could eat and, like, keep them cozy. And also for myself, I agree with the person before. Crumbs in the bed. Snack at midnight when you got the munchies, and who wants

0: irritating. You'd feel constantly like, ugh.
1: Is it the bottom part of your sleeve or the whole sleeve?
0: The bottom part, around the wrist.
1: What if I wear a tank top?
0: What if I never speak to you about this ever again?
1: Sun's out, guns out.
0: Okay. Well, I didn't think of those possibilities. Excuse me.
1: Thank you for all your calls. Instagram is here. It's Jonesy and Amanda driving you home for Jam Nation.
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0: Weather with us. We have 10 questions, 60 seconds on the clock. You can pass if you don't know an answer. We'll come back to that question if time permits. You get all the questions right. Happy days for you. $1,000.
4: You can make it $2,000, but it is double or nothing by answering a bonus question.
0: Rebecca is in Albany. Hello, Rebecca.
5: Hey, how are you?
0: We are great.
4: Money hasn't gone off for a while. Would you like to receive money?
5: Yes, of course I would.
4: Yeah. Sadly, that's not question number one.
0: If only it was, Rebecca. The question is, would you like to receive money? And Rebecca goes, yes. And we said, there you go.
4: Oh, what a shame the answer was no. Now, Rebecca, we've got 10 questions. We've got 60 seconds. If you're not sure, say pass, because it might buy you some time to come back, okay?
5: Okay, cool. Yep.
4: Good luck, Rebecca, because here we go. Question number one. What is the opposite of right?
5: Hey.
4: Question two. What number is between 4 and 6?
5: 7. Oh, 5.
4: Oh, no. We have to accept your first one.
5: Oh, my God.
4: Oh, plops. And annoyingly, you knew it. You just had a radio brain fart.
5: No, it was so fast.
4: Oh, Rebecca, thank
0: Rebecca,
4: you.
0: What would you rather, crumbs in the bed or wet sleeves forever?
5: Give me crumbs in the bed.
0: There you go.
4: I agree. Thank you, Rebecca. Thank you for playing.
0: That's just...
4: I know. What a plops way for that to go.
0: It just happens.
4: I know.
0: JonesyDemanda.com.au if you'd like to register, do it now. 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

0: It's Jonesy and Amanda driving you home. I've just been looking at Jen Y. Ray. He's been basking in the success of Kingdom of Fools. This is the play that he wrote, he produced, he stars in, he directs.
1: Yeah, it's on our second week is coming up. So,
0: how are you feeling? You seem to, you know, there's something different about you. It's like you've achieved something.
1: I feel quite proud and very happy that you both came to see the show. It was really nice.
0: I didn't see the original incarnation. Yeah. Apparently, it's been tweaked.
1: Yeah, it's a lot shorter. So this one's 90 minutes.
0: 90 minutes. And how long was it before?
1: Oh, I think it was like 2.5 hours. Oh, it was
2: You wouldn't have stood it, Brendan. It strained my bladder to its limits.
1: It was, but it was good, but it's a lot tighter now and I think it's better for
0: sure, because it's a...
2: It's a medieval romp.
0: Well, it's like Dirty Dicks, but without wine, women, and song. No,
2: and that's what I've been very proud of you, Ryan. You haven't veered towards the Dirty Dicks jokes.
0: Did you think would have been a cue to serve up, you know, meat and chicken?
2: And bosom.
0: And bosom. And tankards of beer.
1: I don't want to do that.
0: Okay, no, it's...
2: No, it stays within the bounds of being like a Blackadder-ish play. It's not a bawdy ballad, Brendan.
0: That confident I am in Ryan's skills in this play. Actually, have you had any critics?
1: I've invited some reviewers to come and see the show.
2: Invited them?
0: Yeah. What did you do that for?
1: What do you mean?
2: Really?
1: Yeah.
2: Why would you do that?
1: Well, why are you so shocked?
2: Well,
1: why are you so concerned?
2: Well, not concerned.
1: Right.
2: Why would you ask anyone for feedback?
1: Well, it's cool. I genuinely do really believe in the show, so I'm happy for people to come and see it and let me know if they like it. We have had one really good review so far.
0: Really?
1: Yeah, we had a 5-star review. So
0: Star. Was that your mum?
1: Well, mum also gave it 5 stars, so maybe 2 reviewers then.
0: Of course she did.
1: Yeah.
0: I find that. Isn't it? Yeah. So what if you get a bad review?
1: Well, if I get, are you about to give me one?
0: Not at all.
1: No.
0: I enjoyed the show.
1: Good. Yeah.
0: I like the medieval farce is back.
1: Yeah. You want me to quote you?
0: Yeah. Medieval farce on the billboards at the front.
1: Yeah.
0: Medieval farce is back.
2: But that's not saying it's good.
0: Brendan, you need Jones to say it's Jones, good. Three stars.
2: You can't just say a farce is back because you have to say it works. It's good.
0: Yeah. Okay. What about Wine, Women, and Song?
1: Needs more bosom.
3: Righto, you two. That's enough.
2: Just in time.
0: Well, Ryan, you are an achiever, and we like achievers on this show.
2: We will be back to tomorrow.
0: I said I was saying shivers.
2: No, I knew what you said.
0: A glass of shivers would be nice.
2: You're on a roll.
0: 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We'll be back tomorrow for Wednesday.
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16: Partly cloudy for us today across the Riverland and Mallee. We're headed for a top of 18. Thursday, partly cloudy reaching 14. Friday, cloudy and 14. And then for Saturday, cloudy and 16 around the region.
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1: Partly cloudy for us today across the Riverland and Mallee. We're headed for a top of 18. Thursday, partly cloudy reaching 14. Friday, cloudy and 14. And then for Saturday, cloudy and 16 around the region. And right now at the DeVillies Air Conditioning Weather Station, it's 8.
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9: With the latest, I'm Lockie Winnell. A truck rollover in Barbara saw the Sturt Highway closed for several hours yesterday. A truck and car collided on the highway at Barbara near the Camp Kateris just before 7:15 a.m. The truck then rolled over and knocked over a power pole, which required SA Power Networks to attend. Anyone who witnessed the collision or has dash cam footage that may assist is asked to call Crime Stoppers 1-800-333-000. Renmark Bringa Council have responded to community discussion after a property developer linked to the Jane Eliza plan axed contracts for a development in Adelaide. National company Welco made headlines last week after they axed contracts for a development at Gawler, citing changes to a nearby road project. While that project is now under further scrutiny, the same developer has been linked to Renmark's Jane Eliza master plan since 2022. This week, Council CEO Tony Sivier said while reports relate to a separate project, Council understands members of the community may have questions given Welco's role in delivering the Jane Eliza development in Renmark. Mr. Sivier added further that at this stage, Council had no reason to suggest that issues reported in relation to the Springwood development have any impact on the Jane Eliza project. Looking at sport, and competitors will be rolling in further over the next few days for the weekend's Love Day 400. Again, this year sees a massive entry list with racers travelling from all corners of Australia. The event follows Wakery's off-road enduro just 2 weeks ago. Now you're up to date. I'm Lockie Whittle.
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10: I'm Phoebe Humphrey. One of the nation's biggest unions says it's time the Union Jack was stripped from the flag. The AMWU has branded it a symbol of oppression that should disappear from public life. That's a constant reminder of the old ruling class and colonial empire. Police will return to the scene of a suspicious house fire in Brisbane that's killed two people. Four people managed to escape the burning home in Kingston yesterday, but their mum and family friend sadly died at the scene. Donald Trump has repeated his claim that Iran's desperate for a deal after the US imposed a 10th consecutive night of attacks on its infrastructure. The president's also warning against Iran's plans to build nuclear weapons.
11: Any site where they're even thinking about nuclear will be hitting it very, very powerfully.
10: And industry experts say freezing the beer tax is doing next to nothing to keep prices steady. The excise to tap beer has been paused to help with cost of living relief, but the tax on canned and bottled drinks will rise again next month.
7: Be a sport. Take a mate to Bottomless Brunch, including food and a two-hour beverage package. Saturdays at the Berry Hotel.
2: 5RM Sport.
10: In sport, Laurie Daly is nearing a decision on his future as New South Wales coach. The 56-year-old has been holding off on an announcement a fortnight after guiding the Blues to an Origin Series win.
12: I just want to let it all settle in and settle down and let the players sort of enjoy what they've been able to achieve. But a decision will come, you know, in the coming weeks.
10: They're on Nine. Switching codes, and new players reportedly enter the race for Essendon's coaching role, with Fox Sports reporting Crows director of coaching Murray Davis is in the mix. And that's the latest news and sport.
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16: Good morning, I'm Gabriel Hodson. Food security's topped the agenda at this year's New South Wales Farmers Conference. Alex Riddell reports.
17: Farmer delegates at Rose Hill Gardens have voted to push for government and industry policies that strengthen the nation's domestic fuel and fertiliser production. Restricted supplies of those two essential ingredients due to the war in Iran have led to economic shockwaves to the people who produce, harvest and deliver our food. New South Wales farmers say the impact is as bad as a severe natural disaster. Urea prices surged by more than 90% in February, and the lack of Australian-made fertiliser forced many grain and vegetable growers to limit their winter plantings. The conference also heard from fuel and fertiliser industry experts who highlighted the need for more large-scale storage to allow Australia to become self-sufficient and in the long term have a reliable and affordable food supply. Alex Riddell, National Rural News.
16: A national survey has found sheep producers are feeling positive about the immediate future, with wool and lamb prices both up. The latest Sheep Producers Intentions Survey by Meat and Livestock Australia, together with Australian Wool Innovation, has recorded a notable change in confidence compared to late last year. MLA analyst Emiliano Diaz says the good vibes are the strongest since the survey began.
18: The producers also have a positive sentiment for the wool industry for the first time in 4 years. So now we have producers being positive in the meat side of the industry, but also in the wool industry.
16: Agriculture is being ranked Australia's second deadliest industry, with farmers urged to take simple steps this National Farm Safety Week. 13 farm workers died in the first half of the year. The Australian Institute of Health and Safety wants people to question unsafe conditions, investigate accidents, and keep a safety list to reduce risks. Researchers from Monash have found microbes in the Flinders Ranges are able to ingest uranium and rare earth elements and turn them into safe nanoparticles. It challenges the idea that hazardous metals and other elements remain permanently in the landscape. Synchrotron geoscience professor Joël Bruget says it creates new hope that maybe one day mine tailings and other hazardous waste can be turned into healthy farmland.
18: Kind of an interesting thing. Those microbes are a little bit nasty to each other. Some of them don't really like having neighbors, and uranium and other heavy metals are toxic. So for most life, this is bad, but some of those microbes have evolved some way to deal with this toxicity, and they can actually absolutely thrive in there because everybody else is dead.
16: And the Conservation Council has slammed the Dreamworld theme park master plan. The 50-hectare expansion is expected to involve the clearing of koala habitat on the Gold Coast. Acting Director Anthony Goff says it's a koala hotspot.
14: And any damage to this area and its habitat is going to put another nail in the coffin of the local koala population. Koalas are a federally listed endangered species, which means that any impact on their habitat needs to be federally assessed.
16: And that's the state of the country. I'm Gabriel Hodson. Good morning.
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2: 5RM Riverland and Mallee weather.
19: Mostly sunny day today. The slight chance of a shower. Some light winds about as well. Certainly no fog or frost this morning. 13 tomorrow. Partly cloudy. Chance of some afternoon showers. 14 cloudy with some showers. Friday. 18 today, right now 6 at the De Villiers Air Conditioning Weather Station.
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2: This is 5RM Breakfast

It's Revelator Valley's 5RM with the Midnight Oil Classic Dead Heart. Hello, good morning, how are you? 13 after 6, here we are, a Wednesday, the 22nd of July. Historical events coming up real soon with Aaron Stevens, and on this day, got the secret sound to play. Look out, look what the cat's dragged in. Old mate Richard Pascoe rejoins us for another big season of Tech Talk, the Adelaide Tech Guy. Oh, look, so much going on. Let's stop mucking about. Just get on with it. It's Roxette 5RM. Hello.

0: and 5RM across the River Lander Valley. Breakfast thanks to Harvey Norman Redmark doing some super deals on the Hisense range of TVs and also front-load washers at the moment with some big savings. Get to Harvey Norman. 21 past 6, Aaron Stevens will get him on next with On This Day.
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2: 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Join us at 5RM Saturday as we head to Loxton for the Proud Cup. It's the Loxton Tigers hosting old rivals Loxton North for what's one of the greatest rivalries in Riverland sport. 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McDonald's Renmark, now on the Uber Eats app, and Berry Better, your home of Lazy Boy in the Riverland.
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6: Hi, turning back the clock on July 22nd. The day in 1951 when two stray dogs, Desik and Saigon, were launched into space in a Soviet program that

0: version recorded on that day. Truth is, the record company hated it, so Buddy and the Boys were forced to re-record it 6 months later. In 1983, Dick Smith completed his solo helicopter flight around the world.
1: I did the flight really for purely selfish reasons, and I was, I think, more surprised than most people that I actually finished it.
0: And the film Avengers Endgame overtook Avatar as the highest grossing movie of all time on this day in 2019.
2: If we do this, how do we know it's going to end any differently than it did before?
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0: To the birthday, starting with a special celebration for actor Danny Glover, best known for the Lethal Weapon movies. He's 80.
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0: Actor, comedian, writer, director Albert Brooks turns 79.
6: Part Spaniel. It's actually, I think he's 1/10 kangaroo.
0: Eagles drummer and singer and solo artist Don Henley is also 79 today. William Dafoe turns 71.
7: Not only do I have the guts, I have the authority.
0: Funny man David Spade celebrates his 62nd birthday.
8: Sweet little hayseed, come on out to the big city to be a model.
0: Penrith Panthers great Steve Carter is 56. Daniel Jones, one half of the hit duo Savage Garden, turns 53. And actress and pop star Selena Gomez is 34, started on the Disney series Wizards of Waverly Place.
9: Why be alone when you can whip up a Harper clone?
0: Finally, the Prince of Darkness, Black Sabbath lead singer and reality TV star Ozzy Osbourne, died aged 76 in 2025.
10: Where am I, man?
0: Remembering Ozzy Osbourne on July 22nd.
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1: With the latest, I'm Lucky Whittle. A major recovery effort yesterday was needed in Barmara following a truck rollover. Car and truck collided on the Sturt Highway near Camp Kateras just before 7:15 yesterday morning. The highway was blocked in both directions, with a light pole also knocked over. The driver of the Nissan sedan, a 41-year-old Lyrit man, was taken to hospital by ambulance with serious but not life-threatening injuries. The truck driver, a 25-year-old man, was not injured in the crash. Anyone who may have dash cam footage or saw the crash is urged to speak to police. A local council has backed a proposed property development, despite the chosen developer cancelling contracts for a development in Adelaide. Developer Welco remain under increased scrutiny after they axed 75 contracts recently for future stages of their Springwood project, citing changes to a nearby road. The same developer was tasked with Renmark's Jane Eliza development in 2022, with council this week backing the company. Renmark Bringer Council CEO Tony Sivia said at this stage council had no reason to suggest that the issues reported in relation to the Springwood development have any impact on the Jane Eliza project. And there's just over a week to go for locals to help shape the region's health services. The Riverland Mallee Coorong Local Health Network strategic plan is now open for public consultation and closes at the end of July. Draft versions of the plan can be viewed via the Health Network online or via SA Health. Now you're up to date. I'm Lockie Winnell.
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3: I'm Phoebe Humphrey. There are fresh fears of fuel rationing in Australia thanks to the rising tensions in the Middle East. MST financial energy expert Saul Kovanec says the latest closure of the Strait of Hormuz is riskier than the first because the world has already tapped into and is running out of its oil reserves. It's been revealed an Australian ISIS doctor, presumed dead, is actually alive. The Australian reports Perth-born paediatrician Tarek Kamli is in an Iraqi prison and wants to return back home. The AFP has an outstanding warrant for his arrest on terror charges. More Aussies are putting off home repairs as the cost of living continues to bite. A new survey by Finder has revealed more than one in four are pushing back fixing dangerous household issues. The research suggests around 400,000 homes nationwide are in need of major structural repairs. And Aussie athletes are touching down in Glasgow for the Commonwealth Games ahead of the opening ceremony on Friday morning. Victoria pulled out of hosting the 2026 Games due to cost concerns back in 23.
2: Go posh with high tea, bubbles on arrival, house-made scones, ribbon sandwiches and chocolate profiteroles. Sundays at the Berry Hotel.
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3: In sport, the Cats are reportedly in talks with Tyson Stengel's management about a potential exit despite having another 3 years to run on his contract. He's been on personal leave and hasn't featured at AFL level this season. And a big night of the NRL judiciary, South's decision to appeal the rough conduct charge for David Fifita has backfired, with his one-match ban upgraded to two. While the West Tigers will be without Latu Fainu for the next 3 weeks, but Adam Dewey is free to play against Canberra. That's the latest news and sport.
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4: Mostly sunny today with a slight chance of a late shower. Some light winds about as well. Tomorrow partly cloudy with a chance of a morning shower. 13 the top and 14 cloudy for Friday. Today, 18. Right now, the DeVilliers Air Conditioning Weather Station, 6 degrees.
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0: 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Got a spin of the morning challenge wheel coming up after 7 o'clock. Yesterday, a brand new game. And that was a bit of fun. Un-Australian. And Lockie did pretty well. What are we going to get this morning? We'll spin it just after 7. The morning challenge wheel. It is on the way thanks to the Big Four Berry Riverside Holiday Park.
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Bachelor Girl, Buses and Trains, 5RM across the River Land of Bally, on the air and on the free iHeart app at 12 to 7. He's back this morning after his, well, extended break. Richard Pascoe, the Adelaide tech guy, is going to tell us how we can change our Gmail username. And also browsing adult content, it's getting harder. Richard's got some tips. I don't know whether it's to make it easier. Anyway, we're going to be talking about that. And don't be scammed a second time. Fool me once, don't get fooled twice. Richard Pascoe, the Adelaide tech guy, coming up after 7 o'clock this morning at 5RM.

Right across the Riverland of Valley, 5RM breakfast for Harvey Norman, Renmark, Shop Computers and Mobiles with no deposit, 36-month interest-free on a participating Latitude credit card. What a great deal. And if that isn't good enough, it gets better. You'll get a bonus gift card worth up to $400. Update your tech today at Harvey Norman, Renmark. The Secret Sound coming up after 7:30. Geez, we're really getting some good answers, but we are a fair way off the money. The money is $500 thanks to Netafim and Thinkwater Renmark will play this morning after 7:30. Here it is. You just have to identify that sound, obviously correctly, and you'll win the cash. 5RM.

0: the Gooey's Zyrus 5RM. Nearly 7 o'clock. Some news, sport and weather to update for you next. Then we'll get into a morning challenge. We'll spin and catch up with the Adelaide tech guy, Richard Pascoe.
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16: With the latest, I'm Lucky Winnell. A lengthy cleanup was required yesterday following Barbara's truck rollover. Her refrigerated trailer truck rolled after a collision with a vehicle on the Sturt Highway, the western approach to the township. The driver of the vehicle was taken to hospital with serious but not life-threatening injuries, with the truck driver not injured. Investigations into the crash are continuing. Anyone with footage or witnessed the crash is urged to call police via Crime Stoppers. There's just over a week left until expressions of interest close to build key worker houses in the Riverland. The process opened earlier this year with Renewal SA's Office for Regional Housing calling for proposals to build houses in Berry and Renmark. Peter Gatsis, Renewal SA's Executive Director of Residential Project Delivery, said the region was one of SA's most productive and economically significant. But like many parts of regional SA, housing supply hasn't kept pace with demand. The Riverland Expressions of Interest close on the 30th of July. State Labor are calling for the Libs to rule out any partnership ideas with One Nation. One Nation polled strong numbers at the most recent state election for the local seat, however, was still held by the Liberals' Tim Whetstone. Earlier this year, local federal MP Tony Passon made suggestions of striking a deal with One Nation over candidate selections. However, that was shut down quickly by federal party leader Angus Taylor. There's now calls from Labor for SA's Liberal leader Ashton Hearn to shut down any idea of a partnership or coalition. Sport now, and preparations are in the final stages for the weekend's Love Day 400 off-road race. Over 70 teams have entered the event, which forms round three of the Motorsport Australia Off-Road Racing Championship. The 3 days of racing commences Friday for the prologue to set the order for both Saturday and Sunday. Now you're up to date. I'm Lucky Winnell.
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13: I'm Phoebe Humphrey. An Australian ISIS doctor reportedly wants to return home. It was originally thought Perth-born paediatrician Tarek Kamli was killed when he travelled to Syria more than a decade ago. The Australian reports the man dubbed Dr. Jihad is alive in an Iraqi prison. A senior minister won't be drawn on a push to change the Australian flag. The AMWU will use Labor's national conference to demand the Union Jack be removed, branding it a symbol of oppression. But Claire O'Neill has refused to tell Seven if she supports or backs the idea.
17: I'm super respectful of the question. I'm telling you, as Housing Minister, I don't spend my time thinking about the national flag.
18: Pretty easy.
13: An energy analyst is warning of potential fuel rationing as early as September as a result of the latest closure of the Strait of Hormuz. Saul Kavanick from MST Financial says the risk is 2 to 3 times greater than it was in March. And Aussies are being told to reconsider travel to a number of countries in the Middle East. Flying to or over Jordan, Oman and Saudi Arabia has been upgraded to level 3.
9: Be a sport. Take a mate to Bottomless Brunch, including food and a 2-hour beverage package. Saturdays at the Berry Hotel.
4: 5RM Sport.
13: In sport, the Panthers are looking to prevent 6-star players, including halfback Nathan Cleary, testing NRL free agency from November 1. Ben King could leave the glitter strip for the Hawks in the AFL free agency. The 26-year-old had been expected to sign a new deal with the Suns. He's now tipped to join Hawthorn on a 6-year deal. And Australian selectors are weighing up playing Scott Boland ahead of Josh Hazlewood in next month's test opener against Bangladesh. That's the latest news and sport.
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4: 5RM, Riverland and Mallee weather.
0: But a mostly sunny day today. Slight chance of a shower a bit later on. Shouldn't be too much in it. Tomorrow, chance for some more showers. Partly cloudy conditions. 13 the top. 14 and cloudy for Friday. 18 today, right now 6 at the DeVilliers Air Conditioning Weather Station.
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0: Hi, good morning everybody. Welcome to Wednesday. Here he is, the guy that's just absolutely chock-a-block with cheese and sardines after heading down to the truck accident yesterday and stocking up. Lucky Whittle, good morning.
16: Yeah, g'day Ant, good to see you. Yeah, got some deals for you a bit later if you want.
0: Cheese and sardines, if you were wondering what that truck was carrying, because we're always interested in what the load was, just in case it, you know, might be beer.
16: Yeah, that's always the big one, isn't
0: they
16: it?
0: They need a hand with the salvage cleanup. But yeah, cheese and sardines.
16: Yep, that was a big one. Yep, and investigation's still continuing in all seriousness on that one.
0: We'll people were saying there was a bit of debris lying around. So, well, maybe it was French cheese. Oh. Oh, I'm sorry. Should we just have a spin?
16: Yes. Spinning wheel.
0: Spinning around.
16: I get you, mate.
0: Just making sure.
16: I wasn't camming there, was it?
0: No.
16: Well, it might have been.
0: Could have been. It could have been Kraft singles. This morning we're playing this.
18: Oh, yes, I'm in a band. Oh, yes, I'm in a band. Yes, I'm in a band.
0: I'm in a band.
16: Yeah, it's a good game.
0: You're thinking about Kraft singles now.
16: No, I'm just thinking of all kinds of varieties of cheese. Someone in the almanac, I need to say which band they're a part of.
0: Yeah, we'll get into it after AC/DC on the Highway to L, 5RM, 6 after 7.

0: best. Hackadack on the highway to hell, 5RM across the Riverland Valley, 10 after 7. Spun the morning challenge wheel for the Big Forbury Riverside Holiday Park. This morning playing one of our favourites. It always gives us a great result.
1: Oh, yes, I'm in a band. Oh, yes, I'm in a band. Yes, I'm in a band.
0: Or does it?
2: Yeah, it can be comically wrong.
0: Oh, usually it
2: is. Which I'm guessing today is going to be.
0: Oh, I would think so, yeah. Got one guy here that would have been celebrating a birthday, born in Wiltshire, the old dot. It's Rick Davies. Born in 1944, passed away 2025. He was in a band.
2: Yeah, he was.
0: Any idea what band?
2: This is a pretty big British band.
0: Huge band, mate. Rick Davies. He formed this band with a guy called Roger Hodgson, not the dodgy detective from Sydney.
2: No. I don't know. Status quo.
0: Status quo? You're going to have a go? Yeah. You're going to have a go at the quo?
2: Yeah.
0: Supertramp. Oh. Yeah, it was pretty much 50-50 there, wasn't it?
2: Yeah.
0: To be honest. What about Don Henley, born in Texas on this day? Don is celebrating his 79th birthday. He was in a band.
2: Yeah, of course, the Eagles.
0: The Eagles. Welcome to the Hotel California. In fact, he sang on this, their signature tune. Such a lovely place, such a lovely place, such a lovely face. One of the greats, Don Henley. All right, this one. I'm curious to see where you go with this. Daniel Jones. It's born in the old dark.
2: Jones.
0: Yeah, Daniel Jones. Yeah, I got excited when I saw it. Oh, it's time for a bit of money, Silverchair. No.
2: I thought you were playing a bit of a game with me then. We are playing a game. I'm in a band. Daniel Jones.
0: Daniel Jones. He's 53. Born in the old dark, but I mean, best known as an Australian musician.
2: Oh. I was going to say Coldplay for a second there.
0: Coldplay? Well, they're not Australian.
2: I know, but when you said English, before you said Australian band. UMI.
0: Yeah, I mean, what a great band.
2: Yeah.
0: But, no, Savage Garden.
2: No. Well, you'd argue I was on the path there.
0: Mate, two very different bands, UMI and Savage Garden.
2: Look, no disrespect to bass players and drummers, but I don't know all of them, okay?
0: Look, you had a cracker, that's what it's all about. 842,000 points for you this morning for I'm in a Band, thanks to the Big Forbury Riverside Holiday Park. Prince George is celebrating his 13th today.
2: Happy birthday.
0: Yeah, happy birthday, Georgie boy. And you know who's back this morning from their world tour? Adelaide Tech guy, Richard Pascoe. We're going to chat to him after Prince. It's when Doves Cry, 5RM.

0: I don't know, like, you reckon anyone would be upset if we cut Prince short this morning?
1: No.
0: That's when Dubs cry. 5 RM. We're doing that because we're very, very excited at 7:15 because our old mate is back from his visit to Croatia. I'm talking about Richard Pascoe, the Adelaide Tech guy. Hello, stranger. How are you?
2: Yeah, good, thanks. Now I'm getting better. So yeah, great holiday. Picked up a cough from a person on the plane. I could run out of the plane.
0: So we've been talking, Lockie, quite a bit about people that, you know, phone in. I'm not coming into work. Richard's been doing it for a couple of weeks now, but he's here this morning and it's great to have you back, mate.
2: Oh, it's nice to be back.
0: Is there any beer left in Croatia? Because every photo I saw on Facebook, you would just every photo is, oh, it's hot here, better have another one.
2: Yeah, exactly right. So yeah, wonderful beer over in Croatia. Best coffee though ever had.
0: Really?
1: Okay. Yep.
0: What about the tech?
2: I didn't worry about the tech. I took 2 weeks off from it. I can whinge about a couple of things.
0: Right.
2: If you go overseas, the AFL have a subscription you can do so that you can go along and still see the games back here that you wanted to go along and see. Let me just tell you, if you go along and have that happen, good luck if you think it's going to work.
0: Oh, that's disappointing.
2: No support. That to refund my money, they charged me twice.
0: There you go. Look, we'll get to scams a little later in the chat. But first up, your Gmail email username, which is pretty bloody hard to say at 7:20 on a Wednesday morning. But
2: exactly
0: you can change your Gmail email username now.
2: For the first time. So people, footyfan99, partyanimal2004 or something even worse, your time may have finally arrived on there.
0: Right.
2: So I used to think you were stuck with it now. It never sounded really good, but that's changing. Google are rolling out the ability to change your Gmail address without losing your existing account.
0: Right.
2: So people would normally go along and set up another account on there. That means you can keep all your emails, access to photos, calendar, YouTube subscriptions, but you can choose a new Gmail address. All your old your Gmail old address, it just becomes an alias now. So all the emails will still roll in to the old one as well, but it all comes to everything gets combined into a new one on there.
0: Mm.
2: So it's rolling out right now. So and you're about to change it every 12 months if you wanted to.
0: Finally, you can get rid of sweetlover69 at Gmail, Lockie.
1: Yeah, I forgot the password for that one. But,
2: I'm breathing a sigh of relief there, Lockie.
1: But it will... It will stop a lot of people having to set up a new one when they apply for a job.
0: Yeah.
2: Oh, spot on. Oh, yeah. Yeah. All the instructions about how to do it are up on the website right now.
0: All righty. Adult content, browsing it. It's getting harder, apparently, Richard. Yeah. I'm unaware of this. What's going on?
2: So I thought you'd like the pun.
0: Yeah, I just got it.
2: Yes. Yeah. Well done.
0: Mate, you have come back firing, haven't you, eh?
2: Yeah, thanks for that. So Australia's air safety commissioner, a bit concerned at the moment because around 90% of the most popular adult websites now have age verification things in there. And when we say that to listeners out there, there are websites out there with film trailers on there, things with the pictures. If they're R-rated, you've got to prove you're 18.
0: Right.
2: Just to go along and watch the trailer on there. So got out of that one well, didn't I?
0: Mm. Hey, these popular adult websites, can you name three for us? just out of curiosity, just for research, asking for a friend.
2: Not at 7:20 in the morning. On there, they will ask you for facial age estimation, preview 18, digital identity services, or as somebody showed me the other day, a little box on the screen says, are you over 18? Use your mouse, press the button and you're in. But the watchdog now, Australia's Air Safety Commissioner, is now investigating whether people are simply using VPNs, virtual private networks, to bypass those restrictions to make it appear they're browsing from another country on there. Nobody would ever have guessed that would have been done.
0: Yeah.
2: It creates an interesting debate. VPNs aren't illegal. Millions of Australians use them every day, perfectly legitimate reasons, protecting their privacy on public Wi-Fi, securing business connections, or accessing content while travelling. Got to let you know, KO doesn't work overseas, even if you have a VPN. The concern is whether the government should target those tools itself now or simply accept that determined users will always find a workaround. So every time a digital barrier is introduced, someone immediately starts looking for a way around it. I think the government should just get used to that.
0: Okay. I love how Richard just so coolly went, oh, your friend showed me the other day, mate. Yeah. Mate, you're not fooling anyone. Scams are on the go. I infected one of the computers here yesterday by clicking on a link.
1: Yeah.
0: Oh, no. And I sort of did that, oh, well, if I don't say anything to anyone, maybe it'll go away. It didn't. And this was like a legitimate site. It was a police information site. Click here for more details, and then bang, off it went. So, you know, it's that easy. Mm. But don't get scammed a second time. I mean, I won't do this a second time, that's for sure.
2: Oh, well done. There's a bit of a thing about it. So if you do get scammed and lose money, the bank shuts all your accounts down. Got to let you know that first up. Then you've got to go along and get a tech to get you back online. They've got to produce normally a letter that you give to the bank or financial institution to say, somebody like Richard has come along and checked all my stuff for me and I'm good to go now. Now, some of the banks at the moment are recommending people they've seen on TV or, you know, things like, or companies they've seen on TV. Just had a listener ring me towards the end of last week. This poor woman paid $4,000 to get her devices cleaned. So she basically got scammed again. Yeah, $4,000. They took a computer and a smartphone away, bought her back 2 weeks later, gave her a bill for $4,000.
0: What absolute turds.
2: Yeah, exactly right. And, you know, and what makes this story even worse, that poor woman's husband died between the time the computer went away and the time it came back. Yeah, absolutely awful.
0: And most vulnerable.
2: And they're most vulnerable. I had to go in and still clean up again because she still had issues with it.
0: Right.
2: Can I just say to people, if this sort of service normally takes between 1 to 2 hours, that's not $4,000 at all on there. No. So, you know what, if you go along, this happens to you, make sure you tell your friends, elderly people that you might know. Get a quote from somebody to go along and say, what is this thing going to cost me? Because 1 to 2 hours is not $4,000.
0: No, we've got plenty of good, reputable tech people around the Riverland of Mallee, Richard Paskett.
2: Yeah.
0: More than happy to help. Yeah. All right. Thanks, Ian. Thank you. Lovely to have you back. You have a fantastic week. We'll check in with you next Wednesday. 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
1: With the latest, I'm Lucky Whittle. Threadmark Pringer Council has made moves to reassure the community as council moves ahead with a major property development. Victorian-based developer Wellco was tasked with the Jane Eliza expansion in 2022. However, the developer is now under scrutiny after cancelling contracts for a separate development in Adelaide. They've cited changes to a nearby road as one of the reasons. However, the state government is now looking to dig deeper. Meanwhile, locally, Renmark Pringer CEO Tony Sivier this week said at this stage, council has no reason to suggest that the issues reported in relation to the Springwood development have any impact on the Jane Eliza project. For now, the Jane Eliza expansion needs a code amendment to progress further. The outlook for agricultural property across the country remains steady, despite government tax reforms weighing down the broader property sector. The latest API property market outlook has recorded a score of 5.8 for the ag sector, keeping it in the mildly positive territory for the forthcoming September quarter. However, agriculture is the only market besides residential property where changes to capital

0: capital gains and tax concessions are expected to put downward pressure on prices. Chief Economist at the Australian Property Institute, Dr. Charmaine Chan, says property valuers and professionals will be watching the sector closely over the coming months.
1: The agricultural sector has been relatively stable and resilient compared to the other asset classes. Its outlook is still mildly positive despite global and domestic economic uncertainties. Every state has a positive reading for the API Agricultural Property Market Sentiment Score. But having said that, we're keeping a close eye on whether the capital gains tax changes will have any material impact on the agricultural sector going forward.
0: And former Loxton and Renmark footballer Tony Modra has given an update on his recovery following a serious truck crash last month. The AFL legend thanked ambulance and hospital staff for saving his life and putting him back together with titanium plates. Prior to his well-documented AFL career, Modra played in the 1989 Riverland Football League Grand Final for Loxton to then play for Renmark in 1990, winning the RFL Premiership. Now you're up to date. I'm Lockie Whittle.
2: EKM Accounting Berry. Let Alyssa show you the money. 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
3: 5RM. National news now.
4: I'm Phoebe Humphrey. The federal government says it will not provide assistance to an Aussie ISIS doctor who wants to return home. Perth-born paediatrician Tarek Kamli left Australia in 2015 and was presumed dead, but is reportedly in an Iraqi prison. Environment Minister Murray Watt telling Nine the doctor will not be helped if he travels back to Australia.
5: That remains to be seen. We've obviously just got this early reporting about this point, but we won't be providing assistance, just as we haven't provided assistance to others to come back.
4: The AFP has an outstanding warrant for his arrest on terror charges. Australia could be staring at the potential of fuel rationing by September, with an energy analyst warning the situation is worse than it was in March. Saul Kavanagh from MST Financial says the risk is greater now than the first time the Strait of Hormuz was closed. And Victorian parents are scrambling to come up with contingencies for their kids. Ahead of tomorrow's full-day teachers' strike, they'll walk off the job after union members rejected the state government's latest pay offer.
3: Go posh with high tea, bubbles on arrival, house-made scones, ribbon sandwiches and chocolate profiteroles. Sundays at the Berry Hotel. 5RM Sport.
4: In sports, Stephen King has opened up on Melbourne's bold decision to part ways with Christian Petrarca, Clayton Oliver and Stephen May. The D's have surged from 14th last season to premiership contention. The coach telling Nine it was a big call.
6: I think the best decision was for everyone involved, for them to move on and reinvigorate their careers, and for us as a club just to create some opportunity and a clean slate.
4: And mixed fortunes for the West Tigers, with the NRL judiciary slapping Latu Fainu with a 3-match ban, but Adam Dewey is free to play against the Raiders. That's the latest news and sport.
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7: Mostly sunny with a chance of a shower today. Tomorrow, chance of a shower, partly cloudy, 13. 14, cloudy with a chance of a shower for Friday. 18 today, right now, 6 at the DeVillies Air Conditioning Weather Station.
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1: 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Let's have a listen to it. Charmaine, how you doing?
2: Yeah, good, thank you. How are you?
1: All right.
2: That's good.
1: You been thinking about it?
2: Oh, a little bit, yeah.
1: Yeah, don't put too much thought into it.
2: Would you be checking out a new pair of shoes? You've taken the lid off the shoebox and you're just peeling back that, you know, the...
1: That strange paper.
2: Yeah.
1: There's no other paper like it, is it, now I think of it?
2: No, there's not, no. Mm.
1: Specific shoebox paper. Charmaine.
2: Yes.
1: Not what it is.
2: Thank you.
1: Have a good day.
2: You too.
1: Bye.
3: Morning, mate. It's Kenny here, buddy.
1: Kenny, what do you got?
3: Hey, would it be putting on sandwich gloves? You know, the loose ones?
1: No.
3: Not the real tight ones,
1: no.
3: But the loose ones.
1: Not what it is, mate.
3: Oh, well, I'll try again.
1: You have a good day.
3: You too, mate.
1: Anyway. No closer to the money this morning, but just we're getting some good answers. People really having a good think about it, and rightly so. $500 the prize. It's back tomorrow morning, thanks to Think Water Renmark. 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
0: 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Ooh, baby, I love you. 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And 60s and 70s tracks that stand the test of time. 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

The best. It's 5RM at 10 to 8. Bumper edition of the Murray Pioneer. Bumper edition? That's what happens when you get addition and issue. Whack them together. Addition. We're going to talk about it after 8 o'clock with Editor Hugh. 5RM.

Richard Clapton, Big Dicky Clapton, Girls on the Avenue, 5RM across the Riverland of Mallee, 7 to 8, news, sport and weather for you at 8 o'clock. Then we're going to flick through this week's edition of the Murray Pioneer with Editor Hugh. Get your copy, flick through as well.

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13: With the latest, I'm Lockie Winnell. The Sturt Highway was closed for several hours yesterday following a semi-trailer carrying cheese and sardines rolling onto its side in Barmera. Emergency services responded to the crash around 7.15 yesterday morning after a truck and car collided near Nicamp Kateras. The car driver was taken to hospital with serious but not life-threatening injuries, with the truck driver not injured. A significant recovery operation was carried out to see the truck lifted onto its wheels to then be towed away. Anyone with information that may assist the investigation is urged to call Crime Stoppers. A local council has backed a proposed property development despite some locals questioning the chosen developer. In 2022, Renmark Piringa Council backed Victorian-based developer Welco to deliver the Jane Eliza Estate expansion. This week, the developer has come under scrutiny over cancelled contracts for a separate development in Gawler. While the state government is looking closely at that, Renmark Piringa Council say they remain committed to working collaboratively with Welco to achieve the successful delivery of the development. Speaking to media, Welco say it would be inappropriate to draw comparisons between the projects. And there's just over a week remaining for Riverland and Mallee residents to have their say on the future of local health services. Community consultation on the Riverland Mallee Coorong Local Health Network's draft strategic plan is open until July 31. The plan outlines priorities for the health service across the region, with locals encouraged to review the draft and provide feedback through the Riverland Mallee Coorong Local Health Network or SA Health websites. Now you're up to date. Oh, I'm Lockie Winnell.
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15: I'm Phoebe Humphrey. There are fresh fears of fuel rationing in Australia thanks to the rising tensions in the Middle East. MST financial energy expert Saul Cavendish says the latest closure of the Strait of Hormuz is riskier than the first because the world has already tapped into and is running out of its oil reserves. It's been revealed an Australian ISIS doctor presumed dead is actually alive. The Australian reports Perth-born paediatrician Tarek Kamli is in an Iraqi prison. The AFP has an outstanding warrant for his arrest on terrorism. error charges. There are fresh doubts over whether Canberra can hit its target of building 40,000 affordable and social homes by mid-2029, with an audit finding the Housing Australia Future Fund will struggle to reach its targets. One of the nation's biggest unions says it's time the Union Jack was stripped from the flag. The AMWU has branded it a symbol of oppression. And France is following in Australia's footsteps, banning social media for children. The country will bar under 15s from being on social media platforms come September.
11: Be a sport. Take a mate to Bottomless Brunch, including food and a two-hour beverage package. 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
15: In sport, Laurie Daly is nearing a decision on his future as New South Wales coach. The 56-year-old has been holding off on an announcement a fortnight after guiding the Blues to an Origin Series win.
16: I just want to let it all settle in and settle down and let the players sort of enjoy what they've been able to achieve. But a decision will come, you know, in the coming weeks.
15: They're on Nine switching codes, and new players reportedly entered the race for Essendon's coaching role, with Fox Sports reporting Crows director of coaching Murray Davis is in the mix. That's the latest news and sport.
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17: Mostly sunny, slight chance of a shower today. Some light winds about as well. Tomorrow, chance of a shower, partly cloudy, 13. Slight chance of showers continuing into Friday with a top of 14. 18 today, right now, 7 at the De Villiers Air Conditioning Weather Station.
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0: Revelator Valley, 5RM. You too.
1: Is that from the half a good album or the full good album?
2: I think that's the half one.
1: Half a good album. Yep. The streets have no name. It's 10 past 8. Wednesday morning, mate. You know what that means.
2: Yeah.
1: Oh, yeah. It is out today. A bumper edition of the Murray Pioneer. Editor Hugh joins this morning. Huey, how are you?
3: Yeah, no, I'm good, yeah. I finally kicked the fogs in the morning this week, so, yeah, nice and sunny outside, yeah.
1: Yeah, and a couple of nice days, but still, are we really talking about the weather up top?
2: Well, I was going to ask Hugh...
1: Are we small-talking?
2: What's the good U2 album, Hugh? That was the question I had for him.
1: Yeah, Achtung Baby.
3: I don't know if I can name many. That's the issue, yeah. I'm not a massive U2 fan myself. They dropped off pretty quick.
1: Who is? Any boner? Any other guys in the band?
3: Hopefully haven't offended any big U2 fans out there. Yeah.
2: That's right, mate.
1: Would have thought so, mate. Murray Pioneer, it is out today. Bumper edition on the front page, doing it for Kirsty. A couple of nurses receiving a pretty good award.
3: Yeah, no, exactly. Continuing the legacy there that we see from Kirsty Bowden there, and her kind of work towards the community as a nurse there. So receiving a bit of support there towards their studies, two nurses through their scholarship. So, yeah, it'd be a great boost for them, and hopefully they continuing health professionals up here as well.
1: All right. Now, when you're taking a photo for something, if it's anything to do with radio, it's always, you know, like if it's a duo, one of them's wearing headphones, the other one's looking at the headphone plug like, hey, where do I put this? If it's a comedian, it's always like a rubber chicken. And if it's someone in the health service, there's always a stethoscope involved. So top marks there, mate, both the ladies wearing their stethoscopes.
3: Yeah, they brought them from home as well, so we didn't even have to ask. So,
1: well and truly organised. Because Hugh's got that little kit with all those associated props to see ready to go in the mood of the
3: disguises,
1: cabin.
3: Disguises, I call them.
1: Exactly. A bit going on. Lockie's covering this in the news as well this morning. The Remark Poringa saying, don't be too worried about the world.co drama. It won't impact Jane Eliza too much.
3: Yes, exactly. I mean, it's probably likely to be some ongoing developments here, considering kind of the pressure that the state government's put on regarding Springwood. But, there is a bit of a disconnect between what's happening down in Gawler and the plans for up here in Renmark, definitely.
2: Mm. Yeah, it's a development in Gawler, as you said, Hugh, and, all parties are, not really saying a lot, but distancing both projects, I guess, is the important part of this. Still a long way to go for Jane Eliza, you would say, suggesting it's still at various levels of code amendment plans and all sorts of stuff. So still some time off, you would think.
1: The Mardi Gras is SOSing. There's a May Day call there, the Loxton Mardi Gras. It's the risk of folding over the next couple of years. Is it time they change the format to what has now become a traditional Mardi Gras?
3: Interesting.
1: Just putting it out there.
3: Unfortunately, at their recent AGM, they're unable to attract any new volunteers there, and some people are looking to kind of step back from some key positions, such as the chairperson role there over the next couple of years. So, I mean, it'd just be really tragic to see that kind of tradition come away from Loxton each year. But, it's just speaks to the lack of kind of volunteer inflow coming up through the ranks, I guess.
1: Mm. Out and about this week in the Pioneer, I see Armand Coe Group Sales and Marketing Manager Paul Stewart acknowledging Brendan Walston's magnificent moustache on 25 years service.
3: Any chance I can get to get a photo of Brendan at the moment, yeah, you got to take it because, it's just magnificent.
1: It's one of the fine moustaches getting around. In fact, Paul just needs to put a little bit of work into his, maybe even a little bit of good polish could have spruced it up to at least be, kind of in the running. And a good side profile picture of Woolly's moustache. Have a look at that. I haven't really caught a glimpse of it.
3: Yeah, he could do some modelling almost, couldn't he? I'd like to see him in some ads,
1: What a strapping young lad he is.
2: As someone told him, he's getting a head start for Movember.
1: Mate, it's always Movember in the Woolston household. Mate, they've all got them. All the boys have got them.
2: Okay.
3: Well, it's a family thing, yeah.
1: Yeah, it's a family affair. I'm not game enough to say that Jane's also got one because she will smack me right under the ear.
2: It's one of those things. It was Movember 3 years ago and that's how long it's taken.
1: They just kept running with it.
2: Not going to worry about getting rid of it now.
1: I think young Isaac took him 3 years to grow just a standard moustache. But
3: I still can't do it, so yeah.
1: With it, the Woolies. In all seriousness, 25 years of service. Woolly there with Armand Co. does some great work. All the sports covered as well. Everything going on around the place it is in this week's edition of the Murray Pioneer. Read all about it. Get your copy today, Hugh. Have a great week. We'll check in with you next Wednesday for the next bumper edition of the Murray Pioneer 5RM Breakfast. Thanks to the Barmer Club at 8:15.

0: 48 with Kimbra. It's somebody that I used to know, 5RM across the River Lane Valley, 19 after 8 breakfast, thanks to Harvey Norman Renmark, where they've got the Sleepmaker Luxury Collection now, Lockie. You can fall asleep quicker and sleep deeper.
1: I like it already.
0: These beds are that good that the guys at Harvey Norman won't let you lie on them in store because people just fall asleep.
1: Because they want to close the shop at 5:30 in the afternoon.
0: He's just test driving that bed. Yeah, but he's been here all day, mate. We've got to move him on. It's good gear. The Sleepmaker Luxury Collection made in Australia too.
1: Oh, it's good to see. I love Australian manufacturing, you know me.
0: And, of course, being Harvey Norman Renmark, they are at the right price. Get on in there today and check out that range. You've got some news coming up, mate. What's going on?
1: Sure do. A big recovery yesterday following the crash we spoke of yesterday morning. Truck rollover in Barmera. Semi-trailer is on the western approach to the town.
0: Yep.
1: Investigations continuing into the crash. One driver taken hospital, serious but non-life-threatening injuries. Understandably, investigations going on. But the recovery yesterday seen the highway closed for several hours.
0: Yeah, they're not mucking around when there's there's a truck on its side.
1: Pretty much most of the day yesterday, so diversions in place there. Got some details on that one. Also, some other news happening around the place. Former Riverland sporting legend and Riverland Football League Premiership player 1990, Tony Modra. He's on the mend.
0: Big Mods, he's looking all right, too.
1: He's on the mend. So he shared a bit of an update on his recovery after a pretty significant truck accident only a month ago. So all going well there, but good to get a bit of an update.
0: Absolutely. All right. All the details coming up in the big news bulletin that's on the way at 8:30 on the air and on the free iHeart app, 5RM.

0: Right across the river, Land of Mallee, 5RM breakfast, thanks to Wakery Real Estate at Realty. 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

0: heard this in a while. 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The Sunday Breakfast Club with Greg Bakker for Harvey Norman Renmark. 6 till 10 Sundays on 5RM.
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2: What's fuel doing around the place? 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Ed Loxton, unleaded 91 from 178.9. 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
1: With the latest, I'm Lucky Winnell. Police are calling for information following yesterday's truck rollover in Barmara. A car and truck collided around 7.15 yesterday morning on the Sturt Highway, seeing the car driver taken to hospital with serious but not life-threatening injuries. The highway was closed for several hours for a vehicle recovery effort to take place. Anyone with footage or may have seen the crash is urged to contact police via Crime Stoppers. As a number of agricultural properties locally remain listed for sale, the outlook remains steady according to a new report. Fresh API property market figures shows a score of 5.8 for the ag sector, which keeps it in the mildly positive territory for the forthcoming September quarter. Ag and residential properties are two sectors which, however, could see downward pressure due to changes to capital gains tax concessions. Chief Economist at the Australian Property

0: Institute, Dr. Charmaine Chan, explains further.
1: The agricultural sector has been relatively stable and resilient compared to the other asset classes. Its outlook is still mildly positive despite global and domestic economic uncertainties. Every state has a positive reading for the API Agricultural Property Market Sentiment Score. But having said that, we're keeping a close eye on whether the capital gains tax changes will have any material impact on the agricultural sector going forward.
0: And Riverland sporting legend Tony Modra has provided a small update on his recovery after a shocking truck crash last month. The South Australian sport and football community was in shock when news broke of the incident, with Modra this week thanking emergency and hospital teams. The crash on the south coast required a significant initial response, with the recovery now entering the next phase at home. Modra's links to the Riverland Football League are well storied, both the Loxton and Renmark football clubs. Now you're up to date. Oh, I'm Lockie Whittle.
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4: I'm Phoebe Humphrey. The coalition says Australians need reassurance that ISIS fighters will not be allowed back into the country. It comes as reports surface that a Perth-born ISIS doctor, originally thought to be dead, is in an Iraqi prison and wants to return home. Shadow Foreign Affairs Minister Ted O'Brien telling Nine it's not enough for the government to say they won't help.
5: The Australian people aren't interested in what help the government might provide. They are interested in what the government's going to do to stop them coming back. That's the objective.
4: Aussies are being told there could be some teething issues when it comes to Monday's national alert. 25 million phones around the country will sound to test Australia's emergency alert system. Other countries that use a similar system have experienced issues when rolling out the tech. The Aus Alert will go off at 2 p.m. Eastern Standard Time. And Queensland Senator Malcolm Roberts is making headlines after it emerged the One Nation MP last year claimed some COVID deaths were staged to persuade people to fear the virus.
2: Go posh with high tea. Bubbles on arrival, house-made scones, ribbon sandwiches and chocolate profiteroles. Sundays at the Berry Hotel.
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4: In sport, a big night at the NRL judiciary. South's decision to appeal the rough conduct charge for David Fifita has backfired, with his one-match ban upgraded to two, while the West Tigers will be without Latu Fainu for the next 3 weeks, but Adam Dewey is free to play against Canberra despite his high tackle. And the Cats are reportedly in talks with Tyson Stengel's management about a potential exit despite having another 3 years to run on his contract. The 27-year-old has been on personal leave and hasn't played at AFL level this season. That's the latest news and sport.
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6: Mostly sunny today with the slight chance of a late shower. Some light winds about as well. Tomorrow, down to 13. Partly cloudy with some showers. And then lock in 14 for Friday. Slight chance of showers and a cloudy day. 18 today, ripper. Currently 9 degrees at the Billy's Air Conditioning Weather Station.
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0: 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The More Music Morning coming up after 9 o'clock. Some Divinyls in there. Going to get some classic Bowie, I reckon. Killers. Haven't heard any of their stuff for a while. Somebody told me today would be a great opportunity to get them in. Hall & Oates, oh, The Animals, Georgie Harrison, my second favourite Beatle. They're all coming up, part of the More Music Morning from 9, 5RM.
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classic Mellencamp. 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Mamma Mia. 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Oh, some ABBA in there. Chrissy and the Divinals. Had some killers. It's all Top Shelf gear. Coming up, the More Music Morning. We'll fire it off from 9, 5RM.

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